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2: 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Yesterday morning we were chatting about the fact that we found out that that BMW that was involved in the smash that killed the five boys and critically and seriously injured others was actually bought. This morning, the Mail tells us that the five of them apparently chipped in for the car. It cost €1,000 and they bought it 5 days before the crash. Five teenagers died in it. And the papers this morning say that, of course, we know the four members of an innocent family seriously injured in hospital, but it was never re-registered since it changed hands. At the moment now, Gardaí and detectives are talking to the previous innocent owner of the vehicle. So that's a front page of making the Mail this morning, front and inside pages, where they say that the dead youths chipped in to buy the company car. Meanwhile, we now have photographs making the front and also online, but certainly the front of many of the tabloids this morning, of the three sisters badly hurt. Two critical and one serious. And they are Niamh and Alma Kinsella and Ella Hendricken. They are fighting for their lives, lads, as well as a seven-year-old lad who was also in the car with them. Their nephew. So the story in the tabloids this morning is priests in the local communities where they live are asking people to pray for them. That's the headline. And there's been a lot of backlash, of course, with regards to, people who engage in criminality and recklessness like this. And you can see that because there was a funeral notice of one of the teenagers who was killed in the M9 crash. And the funeral notice in RIP had to be removed because there was a flood of angry and abusive comments appearing in the condolences section of the RIP.ie funeral notice itself. There was an influx, according to certainly the Mirror this morning are saying, that there was an influx of negative comments, people expressing their anger about the circumstances in which the group of teenagers drove the BMW. And of course, we all know what happened as a consequence because of their driving down the wrong way down a motorway. So let's take the actual condolence and the funeral notice down because of the negativity. That's interesting, isn't it? It gives an example as to how angry people are about this kind of reckless behavior. But bizarrely, the Independent this morning have brand new news with regards to, there are five of them. One of them is a fellow called Kamil Pustowski. He was a well-known person, this 17-year-old by an Garda Síochána in many different counties. He was 17 years old. He was considered to be the main player in the gang that were involved in the crash. He was on bail at the time, and he was banned from leaving his own county, according to the Independent this morning. So Pustowski and the four others died in the BMW, and of course crashed into three sisters and a seven-year-old boy. They were part of the Lucky Dip Gang. And the Independent this morning says that Pustowski himself was primarily based in Limerick, but was well known to the Gardaí right across the country. Now, I don't have time to go through all of the different offences that he was found guilty of and convicted of in the past. I couldn't find anywhere where there was any jail time or anything. Why would you? 17 years old, I suppose. But multiple charges before the courts for offences. And part of his bail condition, this is the problem with bail, of course. He's out on bail, and we see what happens on the M9. He wasn't supposed to leave Limerick at any time, so he was under curfew within his own county. You cannot cross the county bounds. But of course, two fingers to that one, and he left. So the guards in Kilkenny were actually looking for him at the same time of the crash and in and around that time, that period of time, because he was part of a gang that were stealing cars in County Monaghan. And they go then, and apparently also there was a story where he stole a wallet with bank cards in it and he used the cards and everything and got money out of it and things like that, stealing cars, dangerous driving, and multiple videos up on his own TikTok. So that's an interesting development, at least with one of the five. And of course, I'm not making any less of the fact that they lost their lives. I mean, I get that, and their families are mourning them. But much of it, of course, is to share online videos of their antics and their carry-on. Unfortunately and sadly, a lot of these young people think that they're invincible and that they're never going to die. But, of course, they do, and we have evidence of it. And also, a lot of the evidence is up there online. I'm wondering, has it all been taken down now? But certainly, the Mail this morning are saying that social media platforms, like, say, TikTok, they could be fined. Now, I don't know whether this is a toothless claim, really. But the Irish media regulator is called Comisión.

states in America have brought a class action against Facebook. And the headline making the broadsheets as well this morning is that Meta got children hooked on their platforms and then hid the truth from the public. So they deliberately got children addicted to its Facebook platform and its Instagram platform, and they're being sued now as a consequence. Would you believe the 29 states in America are suing Meta for $200 billion? I mean, in America, everything's big. Food is big. The Sambos are big. The buildings are big. The cars are big. And the court payouts are big. So we'll have to see what happens there. They say that they have specific technology deployed to exploit young users. Younger the better, because you get them for life. Meanwhile, in other news, the Examiner and the Inside Pages and the Echo on the front page talk about our buskers on Leaside. Like the Echo headline says, Cork buskers are out of tune with noise regulations and a lot more besides. I'd love to get your thoughts on that. If you're working in the city, or if you shop, or you like to go in and eat, or indeed go in for a bit of retail therapy or a couple of pints or a bit of food, what do you make of the Cork buskers? Good, bad, or indifferent? Well, some of those that complained to Cork City Council said that they were truly horrific. And there are examples of the complaints making the papers this morning. Truly horrific music, a tin whistle playing the same few notes over and over again, performing in the middle of the night, preachers using loudspeakers and calling for corporal punishment for children. These are the different complaints that people have. Abusive, offensive, obscene street performers. I've seen lots of the buskers. I really am in the city all of the time, and I've never actually been able to say that any of them were obscene. Unable to sing, maybe a few of them, or with a very narrow repertoire of tunes, another few of them, but never that. So the Echo this morning then talks about 15 people said the music was too loud. These are the various complaints. Buskers playing for more than 2 hours in the same place. You know, they have to have a permit, and the rules say that, you know, you can only stay in one place for X amount of time. One person said they'd emailed numerous times about the same busker and nobody ever came back for them. So if you keep reading that story, and I will come back to it, one person said, got onto council to get a performer off the street, saying that we had to cut short a work meeting because of the noise. It was shocking and embarrassing, and I can't run my business like this. Other people approached buskers, but said that the buskers became quite abusive when they were asked to turn down the volume of what they were doing. And in fact, they did the other. They turned it up instead. And then there was issues with regard to busking at 1:30 in the morning. Now, I suppose there might be a few rogue buskers that think that they'll make good money at 12:30, half past one in the morning, because they're getting people coming out of late pubs. But then the same few notes over and over on a tin whistle and playing very badly. It just goes on and on. Truly horrific, it's been called. So your thoughts on that one? Good, bad, or indifferent? How would you rate the buskers on Leaside? Text 0868 104 106. I'll come back to that. Now, of course, I imagine at this stage, what have we got, like the 19th of August? I think if college students and their families haven't sorted out accommodation by now, I think maybe you're going to find it very difficult. But those that maybe are leaving it late, you need to be very aware now. There are a lot of scams out there with regards to so-called accommodation. Like, college students have been warned year in, year out that there's a rental fraud out there with regards to accommodation. So, like, by and large, I suppose student housing is probably all full and booked, et cetera, et cetera, et cetera. God knows we're building a lot of it, and it seems to fill up. I mean, I'm not going to say all of the big multi-stories is, and all of the, I'm not saying that all the construction has to do with student accommodation, but a damn sight amount of it certainly is. So on that basis, then, people are turning to the private rental market, right? And that's where it can be very dodgy. There are suspicious adverts up there, and it would be difficult to know whether the property is listed as being genuine or not. It could be somebody else's apartment. It could be somebody else's house. I will come back to this because of some... Remember that example there last week? There were 17 bunk beds in a 14-bedroom house in Cork. Imagine that, 17 of them. Bizarre, isn't it? But sometimes they use other photographs. And like, one of the tactics is to convince a renter or a student or their mom and dad to hand over the money quickly or lose the accommodation. So if it appears to be too good to be true,
then it's obviously a fake scam. And that's according to Threshold. So be very wary that it's the time of the year and check and double check everything. I mean, certainly you would most definitely, if nothing else, want to be viewing the property first, right? And perhaps one of the reasons why there are so many hundreds of thousands of people across the country and over 85,000 people in Cork waiting hospital appointments and consultants appointments and things like that,

0: Maybe it's because everything is being channeled into a kind of 9 to 5 Monday to Friday within our health system. The Mail this morning says that doctors continue to prioritize private work instead of increasing the number of their weekend shifts that they've agreed to. So not enough doctors are working their contracted extended hours. That's the deal, particularly if you want to engage in public and private work within the hospital settings. You've got to honour the commitments, and that's not happening at the weekends, and that's why everything seems to change as soon as Friday 5 o'clock comes along. So that could be one of the reasons why things are so chaotic these days. Will there be a lot of chaos when Donald Trump arrives in the country? And he's on his way, and he'll visit next month. And I can tell you one thing, the security will be an absolute nightmare. You can imagine the amount of Garda overtime now that's going to be, or Garda leave that's going to be cancelled, the amount of overtime is going to be paid, and the amount of Gardaí that will be corralled in to surround everything that Trump does and taken away from other important business. But anyway, because he's going to go, he's got a meeting with Micheál Martin in Dublin for talks with the Taoiseach on the Saturday, and then he goes down to Doonbeg in County Clare for the final day of the Irish Open. There'll be a lot of people. I mean, Rory McIlroy will be there, Shane Lowry, they'll be there from all over the world. And imagine that. Now, the Labour Party is saying he's not even welcome in the first place, but expect a serious security nightmare because Trump is coming to town. There'll be a serious buzz, certainly around Doonbeg, you can be sure of that. And then, have you noticed, I know you have, I mean, unless you've been living under a rock, you've seen that there's been a huge surge in flies this summer as a consequence of perfect conditions for fly breeding. When I say fly breeding, I'm talking about the heat. So there's, like they say that there's been, with regards to the fly population, and there are lots of different types of pesky flies, none of them up to any good, incidentally, but the fly surge is up 60% because of the heat. And apparently, I think it's Rentokil actually coming out talking about the warmer weather and the favourable breeding is driving the fly population through the roof, a huge jump. And many people getting on to the likes of Rentokil asking for ways to get rid of them. And, you know, there are so many things that you need to be. I mean, it's all very well. You've got a sliding patio door or whatever. You like to leave it ajar. I get all of that. We do that too. We do that as well. But of course, in they come. If you've got food on surfaces, they will contaminate it with germs in the body. I won't get into actually what they do, but it's pretty disgusting. So that's really important. It's probably a little bit late in the day now to be talking about this in the middle of August, but storing food in airtight containers. Tupperware has made a huge comeback, I would think, these days, and the knockoffs that you can buy in the middle aisle of Aldi. Putting in these insect screens on doors and windows, making sure, like, there's one thing I didn't, you know, like, if, who's got a dog that doesn't finish their pet food? I certainly don't anyway, mother of God, but maybe some don't. But these are the kind of things, you know, removing uneaten pet food, not leaving food around, cleaning down counters and tabletops and all sorts of things, using fly traps, which are the things that you hang. Or you could get one of those. We got a zapper, actually, which just goes literally game over. I'll be reported now to some cruelty organization for flies now for saying that, but it's the one with the little blue tube on it, and they're mad for blue light, the whole lot of them. And unfortunately, it's game over for a fly if they go in there, I can tell you, or if you stuck your finger into it, for that matter. But you know what I absolutely love? There's a story making this morning's Times and Telegraph with the words that we mispronounce, and apparently they are saying there is one word that is the UK's most mispronounced word. Would you like to know what it is? Well, it is a word that I, for years, have been pronouncing Akai. Akai. And of course, I'm completely and utterly wrong. The correct pronunciation for it, by all accounts, is Asahi. Asahi. And even at that, I'm probably getting it wrong. I don't eat much of the stuff because it's boring, but it's one of those that is the most mispronounced word. But there are many others besides that. Another one that I can't do is charcuterie. I don't even know I'm getting that right. Another one that wrecks my head is gnocchi. Gnocchi. Gnocchi. Chipotle. Chipotle? They're all kind of food related, I know. I've managed to master Worcestershire, thanks be to God, but others are languishing behind me, still doing Worcestershire and stuff like that. But there are other words, actually, that I was thinking about this morning. I was sitting around just daydreaming. People say aluminium or aluminum. People say jalapeno or jalapeno. Turmeric or turmeric. Committee or committee. It goes on and on and on. Why am I talking about this? Because, well, the reason is it was research commissioned by Skoda to highlight how many Britons mispronounce the name of the car. Apparently, the correct way to pronounce Skoda is Shkoda. Shkoda. Would you believe that? Would you believe that? This is what they're saying. The other one, of course, is Hyundai or Hyundai. That's the problem, of course, in building an important car from the other side of the world. We don't know how to pronounce it. But imagine you could probably add to that list. Text 0868104106. But I'm holding back one of the ones that I know is probably the most misinterpreted word of them all. If you love your coffee, do you have an espresso or an espresso? I'll allow you to work out which one is right and which one is wrong. There are many of them. Keep them coming anyway. Mispronounced words. Text 0868104106. And there's another great story. I'll come back to it later on. Do you know, you went into somebody's house, you could always kind of judge the type of person you had by the type of books that they had on their shelves. If they had a well-battered copy of Ulysses, very, very difficult book to get through, or maybe the entire works of Shakespeare up in the bookcase, then you'd be saying, oh, well, now they're very well-read. They're very cultured. They have books like that. But the equivalent now in 2026 is the films or films that you have or haven't seen. And they've released the top 15. I'll go through the list a little later on, but they say that the more of these you watch, the more cultured you are. But bizarrely, with quite an amount of blood and guts and killing and beheading and all sorts of thing in it, the number one is The Godfather. I'm not so sure you'd like connect The Godfather with being cultured. But maybe that's culture in 2026, right?
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1: See, you already signed to text on mispronounced words. Keep them coming. 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We talk about the busking, or maybe the level of talent or the level of volume inside in town a little while ago. Do text on that one. 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But we had a visitor in town yesterday from Killarney, who got in touch when she went back home last night by email. So thank you for that, Martha. She says, I was in Cork City earlier today, as in yesterday. I found myself wondering if I was in the same city that you spoke about last week on air. Although I live closer to Killarney than Cork City, I decided to come up for the day with my daughter, who's currently on maternity leave. I had recommended Cork to her after hearing you speak so positively about it last week. Yes, I did. I was talking about how beautiful a city it is and, you know, I mean, how extra gorgeous it is when the sun is shining and the skies are blue. Anyway, she says, however, I'm contacting you to suggest that perhaps you should be a little more careful when describing your city, particularly in terms of how safe it is. This was from yesterday when she was inside in town Tuesday. She says, my daughter and I were generally terrified while we were in the city. We were particularly uncomfortable on Oliver Plunkett Street, where there were a number of people behaving in what I would call a threatening manner. Several approached us and we both felt very nervous and very intimidated. From our experience, it appears that some of the people we encountered were struggling with addiction. Both of us have undertaken a number of courses relating to addiction, so we're not unfamiliar with the issues involved. My daughter taught in Dublin for a while, and she says the atmosphere yesterday in Cork reminded her of Talbot Street. Now, that is a particularly dangerous, and I have to say, no-go area of Dublin for many, many people. Anyway, back to the email. We met my sister for lunch, and she agreed that she had never seen the city as bad as it was yesterday. She also mentioned that when there were major EU meetings taking place at the Imperial Hotel recently during Ireland's EU presidency, she noticed that the streets were completely safe and well monitored. Was it any wonder? There were hundreds of guards in town, squad cars everywhere, rapid response arm units and everything. Anyway, back to the email. How can there be such a difference? Could you perhaps ask someone about what is happening in your city centre? Professionally, I know a little about addiction, including the sad reality that theft and other crime can sometimes go hand in hand with drug addiction. I appreciate it's a complex issue, but the experience left us both feeling extremely uncomfortable and unsafe in Cork City yesterday. I have to say that from now on, our shopping days will probably be spent in Killarney. Cork simply did not feel safe for us yesterday. I will say one positive thing, though. I saw a Garda chatting and laughing with an older man on Patrick Street, and that was lovely to see. I don't think she knew him. They seemed simply to be passing the time of day. It was a small but very human moment, and that at least was nice to see. I would also recommend perhaps Killarney to anyone looking for a day out. It's great shopping, great restaurants and cafes. You can always take the train if you want to enjoy a glass of wine, and it is safe. I hope you might raise the issue of safety in Cork City and ask what's being done about the situation. I genuinely would like to feel comfortable recommending Cork again, but unfortunately and sadly, not for now. And that by email to neil@redfm.ie. A lot of different things in there. Interestingly, one of the parts that Martha talks about is she says, I know a little about addiction, including the sad reality that theft and other crime can sometimes go hand in hand with drug addiction. I asked Kevin Herlihy, who's got 6 centres across Cork, including North Main Street, Patrick Street and Oliver Plunkett Street, to listen to that email and just pick up on it. And he joins me by phone. Kevin, good morning.
2: Hi, Neil. Good morning. How are you?
1: Thanks so much. On. Lovely to chat. But what do you make of Martha's visit yesterday and what she had to say about the city?
2: Well, Neil, it's certainly disappointing to hear that. I'm on the street every day myself. And look, I would have to agree that there is certainly a lot of antisocial behaviour going on. But the big bugbear for me and for the business community in general is the legal aid issue that's going on at the moment. So just in case your listeners are not aware of this, on the 1st of July this year, a dispute started between the solicitors in Ireland and the government over the government's introduction of a new flat rate the payment model, which basically means that it replaced the older pre-appearance court fees with a single flat rate of €520.
1: For free legal aid, yeah. Yeah, flat
2: correct,
1: fee.
2: Correct. Yeah. Now, I'm not on this morning to bash the legal system or anything like that. And I'm not on this morning to bash the government. But what I'm saying is they need to sit down and they need to trash this out and they need to sort it out. Because for me as a retailer, our problem is a guy comes in to my store on North Main Street, steals 16 cans of Four Loko, exceptionally well known to the Gardaí, hundreds of previous convictions. He is arrested. He is brought to the courthouse in Fermoy because the one in Cork is closed because myself and a few other off-licensed retailers in the city were freaking out about it so much. He then gets bailed straight away because of the whole legal representation issue. He's back out on the street and he's inside in my store on Patrick Street 2 hours later stealing the exact same amount. Now this particular gentleman has stolen
1: on the same day.
2: Correct, on the same day. And this particular gentleman has stolen over €1,000 in alcohol from those two stores over the last 3 weeks. He's very well known to every one of your listeners today from being around the city. He's very well known to Gardaí, but he's still out on the street. And that's why we're very, very upset and angry as retailers and as business owners throughout the city that they need to sit down and they need to sort this out. You know, the disputes all the time between government and different, different...
1: Difference would it make? It would just mean that he'd get bail on Anglesey Street instead and you'll come out and rob you from Anglesey Street.
2: No, not at all. He'll get arraigned and he'll get put into prison and he'll be arrested and he'll be put into prison.
1: So why didn't that happen in Fermoy?
2: Because there was no legal representation there.
1: Okay, so everything just gets pushed back.
2: On strike, pretty much, yeah. And that's why this guy...
1: Well, come here, that means it's a free-for-all for thieves then. They know that they're going to go down at some stage, so they just need to keep on robbing until that happens.
2: Correct. That's the crux of the issue here, Neil, and that's the reason that we, as in the business community, we're asking that this situation, and it's all over Ireland, it's not just in Cork. Dublin is amok as well with it. I've got a friend who's got a couple of shops in Limerick and he's dealing with the same thing. So that's my main point this morning.
1: Have you noticed a marked increase in theft over the last 5 or 6 weeks?
2: Yes, absolutely. In the last 2 months, it's been summer. It's been business has been fantastic. We're very reliant on the weather, and it's been the best summer in years that I've seen. The city is absolutely buzzing. You know, you've got all the different activities that went on in relation to Live the Marquee, the stuff out in Virgin Media Park, even the things down in Páirc Uí Chaoimh, all of the Cork matches, all of the events, even Cork and a Fork last week. Absolutely fantastic. Cork City Council, I have to commend them that they have done wonderful things. But at the same time, just an example, they went away outside Brown Thomas and spent a fortune putting in flowers, beautiful flowers on the facade there on Patrick Street. And I'm going home from work the other day. There's one guy sound asleep in it and there's another guy urinating in it. And this is 5:30 on Monday evening.
1: Okay, so what Martha saw yesterday then is not far from the truth, where she felt very unsafe inside in Cork City. Felt genuine, short words are genuinely terrified.
2: Correct, and there is certainly an increase in Gardaí, and everybody can see that since Christmas, since the new regime has come in, and that is much appreciated from the business community as well. But we also just have this other problem now, which I've just spoken about, and I think that needs to be sorted, and people need to know about that.
1: Okay, because with free legal aid services being withdrawn by solicitors, the cases can't proceed. I'm just thinking this out, and I'm sure people are way ahead of me on this one. The cases can't proceed, so they get bailed to a later date. Well, have you other examples of what people are stealing?
2: Well, look, it's mainly alcohol, and we have a lot of issues with under 18s stealing, and then when they're... You know, there's obviously the underage legal thing of that they can't be arrested and sent down. You know, they're obviously Overtown is full, and there's those issues as well. Like, and look, it's I'm long enough in the tooth to know that when you're trading in the city centre in the second biggest city in the country, in the Republic of Ireland, then you know, you're going to have those issues. And look, that's part and parcel of it. We have security on our doors every day, you know. and they're doing their best to try and alleviate the situation as well.
1: So the Four Local guy that robbed you twice, your security guard stopped him then, right?
2: He was in, and the security guard wasn't on the floor at the time. That's basically what happened. He came up to the door, watched out for the security. They're, you know, they might need to go to the loo. They might be on a break. They mightn't have been on duty at that particular time. That's basically without getting into the full detail.
1: Okay, but some of them actually work in packs, don't they, or doubles?
2: They do, yeah. And they come up to the door in one of my other stores where I have a guy working for me directly who's excellent at catching them. And if they see him on duty, they just turn around and walk away and they say, we'll go somewhere else. But look, it's not just me. It's the multiples, the likes of Dunnes and Tesco's and Lidl and Aldi, etc., who are also trading in the city centre that are dealing with this situation. So, you know, we're really hoping that it will be sorted out as soon as possible.
1: Okay, so when I saw a young one the other day, she was very, very emaciated and stick thin. I imagine that it looked to me as if she was seriously in addiction issues. But she was walking down one of the side streets with a pal of hers, and she had five or six different clothing items still with the tags on under her arm. Chances are they were robbed and she was making a getaway, right?
2: Yeah, I'm not familiar with the situation, but
1: I know, but I've
2: no doubt about it that that's what happened. Yeah, and look, there is a drug issue in the city. There's a drug issue in every city and town in the country. We're not immune to it. The services are trying to deal with this situation as best as they can. And you know that the lady that sent that email in relation to Talbot Street. I've been on Talbot Street. There's a Super Value on Talbot Street. I've seen it. In action, it is absolute carnage up there. We are very lucky that we don't have what they are dealing with in Dublin. So, you know, it's a beautiful city and you love it just as much as I do. And that's my point here today, that we want to try and get it back.
1: No, it's not the fault of the city. It's a beautiful city itself. But sometimes, of course, it's the people that are in the city are the issue as opposed to the actual beauty of the city itself. But when you mention underage to me is school going age. Like, are you talking about, are they in school uniforms or what is it? What are they robbing?
2: They're stealing ice cream, drinks, sandwiches, whatever they can get their hands on. Look, they're a member of a diverse community, that's all I would say. And the guards are dealing with those guys as well, but they're not the number one problem that retailers would have in the city. It's the other item that I just spoke about.
1: Okay, so for you it would be drink. For somebody else it might be clothing. Somebody else it might be footwear. Exactly. Somebody else it might be tech. Somebody else it might be cosmetics. You know, those kind of, the higher item ticket items, the better, because they resell these things, I guess, right?
2: Yeah, I'm sure they do. And, you know, we have a store out in Bishopstown and a lot of other centres in other suburbs in the city with stores that we don't own are dealing with another member of diverse communities that are coming in and literally stealing 600 euros or 700 euros at a time. Not alcohol, it's washing powder, it's other things that are being stolen for resale, baby food, all of that kind of stuff. That's a big issue as well that we have. And again,
1: okay, so the video that was released recently of the woman in Aldi who had the long pleated skirts on with, yes, I imagine there correct. Were some, there must have been some kind of pocket, there were pockets sewed into it. I think I counted something like 37 items from underneath her long dress. Are they for sale? That most of that was meat and detergents and things.
2: Yeah, our store in Bishopstown got hit. I don't mind saying it. We got hit about a month ago. 600 euros, baby formula, washing powder and steaks. They were the three things that were stolen. And those people have still yet to be brought before the courts because they move around in packs, they move around in gangs to different towns and cities. So the guards are trying to deal with that as best they can.
1: Okay.
2: But look, that's just unfortunately, that's not really a city centre issue. Like that video that you saw was a little in the suburbs. And, you know, a friend of mine has a centre in a very...
1: Sorry, I think it was a Lidl. This is a Southside Lidl, you're right. Have you estimated how much you lose per annum in theft?
2: Well, as a percentage, it's probably about 1-1.5% of our weekly turnover. So it's it mightn't sound like a lot to a listener, but somebody that's working and dealing, you know, obviously the other costs are hitting us. You're listening to people every day, and you hear about businesses going into receivership. A local business only last week, which you spoke about the week before, that went into receivership, you know, due to costs, etc. So look, we're dealing with all of those kind of things, and we prefer not to have to deal with the theft issue. But look, as I just said, as I always said, and I said it when I was president of the Business Association, Cork is the most beautiful city. You know, the whole infrastructure and the whole ambience and everything, and it's just the icing has been on the cake all summer with absolutely beautiful weather, and you know, it's got fantastic people. So if we can just try and alleviate this other issue, and I would stress to your listeners, get on to your local TD, get on to your local councillor, tell them to get on to central government, Jim O'Callaghan, if there's contacts within the legal profession as well. I know you're friendly with one or two of those guys that come on there on a weekly basis speaking to you. Let's get them back to work. That's all we're asking.
1: Okay, I certainly will. It's an interesting topic to bring up, and let's get one or two of them on the air and see where we go for it. And just before I let you go, there's another story, of course, because you are in and around town, I know that, but there's some reports this morning in the papers with regards to many, many complaints to Cork City Council with regards to buskers. The headline in the Examiner says, "Truly horrific busking." What do you think of the level of buskers in the city, Kevin?
2: Well, I've got to be careful here now because a lot of them are customers in our store. I think they're okay. Some of them are exceptionally loud. They're over the decibel level that was set under the recent bylaw, and policing it is probably difficult. Whoever's policing it, I'm not sure, is it the guards or the wardens or whatever. Some of them are certainly out of tune, and some of them are certainly too loud. And there is a lot of traders, particularly around Patrick Street, around Brown Thomas, that are complaining about certain individuals. And I'd be straight up with you, Neil. I think the leprechauns are actually—that's my own personal opinion. I think they're actually grand. They don't really bother.
1: But Eddie and Fitzgerald then had his head wrecked from them. Brain was melted from the leprechauns.
2: Absolutely, and I know Eddie very well, and I said that to him. There's another band that play there, that, and I play the guitar myself. I'd love to show them a couple of chords and how to tune their guitars. But anyway, that's another day's work.
1: Okay, well, listen, on a lighthearted note, if you think the leprechauns on Patrick Street are talented, it says a lot about your musical choice and taste, I have to say.
2: I didn't say they were talented. They're playing a CD and they're dancing around, and look, I know it does annoy people 100%. My office is quite near it, and I do hear them when I'm trying to. I could be on a Zoom call and I'm listening to them, but those other guys are far worse, believe me.
1: All right. Thanks a lot. It's nice to end on a positive and happy note. Thanks, Kevin. Appreciate it. Kevin O'Hurley from Centra. Your thoughts are welcome on that. Text 0868 104 106. I think the leprechaun lads went down to Cove to torment the tourists coming off the cruise liners. But there is a guy on Patrick Street, actually. And he's on one of the junctions with Patrick Street, one of the side streets. And he's a nice old devil, and he sits down on a stool, and he's got a small little, I don't know what, he's got some kind of cassette recorder or a CD player or something. And he's playing Diddly I Die, Diddly I Die. I think a lot of music by, I was going to say the Wolf Tones or something like that, but I'm not 100% sure. But he's just sitting there, and he's playing the music on his little machine, and he's accompanying them with the spoons. So that's what, he's a spoon player. Now, he is talented and he is very good at it, but the only music that he's generating is a rhythm from the spoons. Unfortunately, I looked into his little cup and there was nothing in it. So I'm hoping that maybe he might have a better day today.
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1: Asahi, apparently the correct way to pronounce what I was always calling acai. That's the most mispronounced word in the UK. There was another one that I was always getting wrong, actually. I used to say quinoa. Quinoa is the correct way of pronouncing it, but I always said quinoa. Again, I don't eat much of it because it's just boring. But I see others coming in on this one, actually. Just a lot of different. If you can't jump on air, you can always send a voice note. It's the same number, same text line, 0868104106, but on WhatsApp.
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3: Hi, lads. A great saying I love when you see somebody with a cranky face is the face on that and the price of tripe.
4: Good morning, Neil and gang. Many years ago, I was working in West Cork, and one night in the pub, I was chatting to the guy next to me, and I asked him, "What do you do for a living?" To which he replied, "Oh, I'm a car painter." I said, "Okay, so you paint cars, is it?" And he says, no, I'm a car painter." I said, "What? And he says to me, "I work with wood." He was a carpenter, Liam in Blackpool.
5: Hey, freak out, mate. Come here, the ad seemed to be Simon Cole all of a sudden, and there's a crowd on about the buskers. Jeez, the next thing to be trying, you know, some of them might be great, but at least they're trying, and, you know, takes a bit of courage to go out and sing a few songs as well. I'd hate to see it being lost, you know, enough in the city, but it'd be passing through every Friday. But Christ, the next thing they'll want to get rid of the echo by, is it? Look.
1: I mean, some of them are very good. There's a violin player inside in town. He's absolutely incredible. He should be inside in the Opera House, the Albert Hall, wherever it is. He's absolutely superb. There's a guy comes in from time to time and he plays the electric guitar. And my God, he is absolutely brilliant. Instrumentals he plays, but he is just so talented. There's a sax player that comes into the city and he's terrific. He's got accompaniment with him, but he's an incredible saxophone player. Now, unfortunately and sadly, there are also some individuals in there who come in and they have backing tracks and a microphone on a stand. And they do love ballads, you know, those kind of ones. And then they do a lot. Some of them are power ballads, but God help us. There are God help us. And it's probably not even fair to even say that, because at least they're trying, but very trying. So that's just some of them. But there was an issue then, of course, apparently, according to complaints, regarding street preachers. And they've got all their amplification going. A lot of the time you'll see them on Patrick Street there by Murray's, right? And one of the complaints said the street preachers are a problem. They spread harmful misinformation about the LGBT plus community. They advocate for corporal punishment from children, which is illegal in Ireland, and declare that all other religions, particularly Islam, are false religions built by the devil. So that didn't go down too well with some people who complained about the street preachers. Now, apparently there were 13 fines issued since the start of 2025 against buskers for all sorts of different reasons, but only 3 have been paid. So 10 of them are on the lam and are wanted for not paying a fine. But it's easy for me to say, if you're in business there, you work in retail there, you've got a restaurant or a cafe, or you're working in the city, maybe your heads are fried. Text 0868104106. Pick up the phone on 0818104106. But already, that's a bit dramatic. Your email from Killarney. Anytime I go up to the city from West Cork, I've never had any issue. We were up in June, beautiful sunshine for my dad's 80th, and we strolled around the city. And we all thought the city looked great and had a great vibe. Even my brother and his wife down from Dublin thought it was the best Irish city. I'd say there are plenty in Killarney that would give out about iPass and drunken behaviour at the weekends from our own homegrown as well. Not just the iPass, but drunken people out and about in Killarney. Can't come on air as I'm working. Judges can remand a person in custody without a solicitor being present, you know. The judges have to wise up and do their duty, says John and Blarney. Unfortunately, I'm starting to see judges not going for the jail option because they know that jails are full. You spoke about an email on air from yesterday, which was Tuesday, and the carry on in the city. Tuesday is when they get social welfare, payday, and they have to collect the money that day. So you will see a lot of no good people in town on Tuesdays. Not everyone on welfare behaves like that, but unfortunately a lot do, says Beth. Yes, particularly when they're feeding and chasing a habit. Keep them coming. 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You can always also email if you've got a story to share, like Martha did when she came up from Killarney. neil@redfm.ie, and we'll pick it up after 10.
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2: And the Neil Prendeville Show with Elevate Credit Union. And you know, we all love our city and all of the different activity across the summer. And you're going to be spoiled for choice this weekend because the North Main Street Carnival is taking place on Saturday. They got the Knights of Munster there. They'll be arriving in full armour. They'll be battling it out on the streets, particularly on the North Main Street. The Roaring Forties will be playing there. It's Viking themed because of the area we're talking about. There'll be games and food stalls, loads of entertainment right across Saturday. Even Rumley's Petting Zoo will be there. There'll be a Punch and Judy. There'll be magic shows, puppetry, and the Fire Brigade will be there in all the regalia. So it really and truly is going to be a fantastic day, as the fella says, with all the fun of the fair. And it happens from midday till 5 o'clock if you're inside in town on Saturday. And if you weren't planning on coming in, do, for the North Main Street Carnival. That's a midday. And if you like your doggy Bow Wows, they've got a dog show at 4 o'clock. So bring your canine friends as well. Face painting and puppetry. They've really put it together. Well done to George and all involved. So the North Main Street Carnival this coming Saturday from midday. We have family passes to give away again today. Lovely summer passes for all summer long with regards to you and your family heading off to fabulous tourist attractions across the county. This morning, we're featuring Camden Fort Mar. And this is incredible. If you haven't been there and you win, you will be blown away. Internationally renowned, one of the world's finest remaining examples of a coastal artillery fort above and below the ground. You're looking at a labyrinth of tunnels and chambers underneath. A lot of it, of course, for the storage of ammunition, although they used it for troop movements underground as well. That's the kind of scale we're talking about. It's enormous and well worth a visit. So we'll have some family passes to give away for that one. And again, best call, text and email wins the family passes for the different tourist attractions. And then we open the phone lines just before midday. I've worked with a lot of young apprentices over the last few years, Neil, and all of them have the same outlook on this country. You get a free ride until you hit 18 years of age. No penalties, no detention places, no deterrent. Why is anybody surprised with regards to criminality and lawlessness and recklessness and people in cars driving the wrong way down motorways? A few months back, tax-paying citizens protested against high fuel prices. The government sent in the army and riot squads to end that protest. Men shoot at each other on a street in Limerick. A video up online shows them chasing Gardaí away. And the response is nothing. Is it any wonder society is breaking down when law-abiding taxpayers are beaten off the streets when they're looking for a break, yet others are allowed to run feral and do whatever they want?

0: into the cut side of the lemon. No fly will come within a mile of it, or anything else for that matter. Thank you for the weeks that are left. It's a pity we didn't know that start of May. I was in two different coffee shops last week where cakes were all on display, uncovered, and there were flies and wasps crawling all over them. It's absolutely disgusting. And I was shocked to see that people were actually buying these items. I can't understand how the health board aren't after places like this. Now, I don't want to be too graphic about what flies do, but they do a lot regarding their orifice, both orifices, their mouth and the other end. I won't say any more about than that. And they're absolutely disgusting. And there is no way in the wide earthly world they should buy a cake that's had a fly or a wasp crawling over it. But why wouldn't the staff notice this? I mean, if customers see it, why don't staff notice it? Or indeed, why wouldn't a customer say, look at the state of what you're trying to sell people? What are you? Are you like, are you trying to murder people? Are you trying to poison people? Get your act together. Or maybe even a nicer way than that. Anyway, keep them coming. Text 0868104106. We've got calls on the way. Stand by, Kira. You're up next.
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1: How goes it, everybody? How goes it, Kira? Good morning.
2: Hi, how are you, Neil?
1: I'm good. Like, Drumahan would be a small village not too far from Mallow. Isn't that right?
2: Yeah, that's right, yeah.
1: Okay, but a lot of different housing estates and, you know, families rearing children and stuff.
2: Yeah, exactly. It's quite a small village. There's a school close by in a park as well.
1: Okay.
2: And directly in the village. So we'd all be fairly close to both.
1: Okay. So kids would be out playing and, you know, checking out their mates and kicking balls and doing whatever they do on a summer's evening, as the fella says. So this was Sunday evening, was it, you were talking about?
2: Sunday evening, yes.
1: Yeah. What did you see?
2: So I was coming home. I had my own three kids in the back of the car. And once I was turning the corner to go into my housing estate, three of the kids that I know were standing close to the gate. One was actually outside of the housing estate. And there was an Asian man gesturing with his hand for them to come follow him. So I stopped the car. I asked the kids, what were they doing? One, the oldest boy, said that he was asking me to come with him, come follow him. And he's acting very strange. So I said, go now and tell your parents. And I told the other kids to do the same. Swung the car back around, stopped the man, and I said, what are you doing? I was angry, probably had a few curse words, told him I was ringing the guards. He was saying, oh no, ma'am, I live with my sister, I don't have good English. And I said, you have perfectly good English, I'm ringing the guards now. Drove back into the estate where I was met with one of the boys' mothers and a few other neighbours. So rang the guards, described the man, told him the situation. I was just very shocked by what I had just witnessed.
1: Okay, so you were then also made aware of further concerns raised by other local parents. Tell us about that.
2: Yeah. So one other mother had told me that he was videoing her child in the park that day, and she asked him to stop. Another.
1: Now, what did he say? Was there any interaction when she said, stop videoing my kids?
2: No, I didn't actually get on to her any further.
1: Okay, go carry on anyway.
2: Another mother said that he had handed her child a chocolate bar. I don't know exactly where he handed it, but handed her child a chocolate bar. She's, I think, going into maybe fifth or sixth class. When we were speaking to the guards outside, another teenager came over telling me that he was video recording and taking pictures of her friend. So as of now, a good couple of people have come forward with allegations against the same man.
1: Come with me, giving sweets, videoing, taking photographs.
2: Yeah.
1: In broad daylight, like in front of everybody, you know, without any kind of...
2: Without a care, really.
1: Did the guards, did the guards arrive or what happened in that regard?
2: Yeah. The guards were very fast. A lovely guard came out, kind of wrote down what, you know, the kids had seen and what I had seen, and the parents, spoke to a couple of people in the estate, and then went down to the village where he was living, which he was not living with his sister. He's in a house with other men, other Asian men. So obviously denied what he had done, but that's up to the guards to investigate, I suppose, from here on in.
1: And they would do that. They would take those kind of issues very, very seriously. I don't know whether they'd be in a position to see what's on his phone or anything like that.
2: No, because I asked him and he said, no, they wouldn't. They'd want to have significant evidence to, you know, do anything of the sorts.
1: I'm quite alarmed with this follow me, come with me waving of the hand kind of thing. You mentioned that he's an Asian man living with other Asian men. So some would deem that to be racist to identify people's race, but the photograph of him has been shared online as well as an opportunity for people to see what this guy looks like, to describe him.
2: Nothing more than that, right? Exactly. Yeah. No, if it was an Irish man standing outside there, I would have done the exact same thing. It doesn't matter race. It was just a strange man doing a strange thing.
1: On a number of occasions, obviously.
2: Yeah, no, that's the only occasion that I had witnessed.
1: No, but you're hearing of other allegations against him, recording children, taking photographs, giving children sweets.
2: Yeah, that's right. Yeah.
1: Trying to encourage, yeah. These are allegations, of course, trying to encourage children to follow him, to come with him.
2: That, yeah, very scary.
1: That's very, very frightening, I have to say.
2: Yeah, with school starting next week or local school, kids always walk because they're very in close distance to the school. They walk to and from school and it's right in our main village. So it's just very scary with the kids walking to school. I mean, in our housing estate itself, there's new rules for all the kids. You know, it's just not the same. It's just
1: okay,
2: scary.
1: Tell me about these new rules.
2: They just can't go across the road anywhere near, because there's a main road by our housing estate. They can't go anywhere near that. They have to kind of stay up the top where, you know, they're safer and everyone can see them. And there's a parent outside most of the time, you know, watching. If there's not a lot of kids out, like yesterday, my kids wanted to go, but nobody was outside, so they had to just stay in.
1: Why, have you warned them about stranger danger? Is that why?
2: Yeah, like we've all been warned about stranger danger when we're younger, and you know, we've warned them ourselves. And only that morning, my daughter and my son were up by one of my neighbor's front doors, but I couldn't see them. So I brought them in and said, you know, I can't see, like, you have to stay where I can see you. You know, and anything can happen. Anyone can.
1: Isn't that a shame?
2: Stranger, you
1: Isn't
2: know,
1: that just
2: yeah.
1: such a shame?
2: Yeah.
1: I mean, there was stranger danger all the way down through the decades. Of course there was, but imagine on a much more isolated basis. But now, of course, everyone's on red alert all of the time with regards to their children. And this is probably the reason why. You have somebody saying, come with me, follow me, here, sweets. My God, that's alarming.
2: Yeah, no, he didn't. I didn't see any sweets on him. You know,
1: but you said, that a parent said that a child was given sweets.
2: Yeah, no, yeah, she's contacted the guards as well, yeah.
1: That's shocking.
2: Oh, yeah. God.
1: Isn't that appalling?
2: Yeah, it's just, you know, you always tell them about it. You never think it's going to happen to where you live or your kids or, you know, kids that you know. But I suppose, in a way, the kids know now that parents just aren't saying these things, you know, that it's real and it can happen.
1: Yeah. Parents aren't killjoys. They're generally concerned about the safety of their children. And when you hear stories like this, is it any wonder why? Okay, so everyone is on alert there and it's been shared a lot, hasn't it?
2: Yeah, no, I meant to share it so the local community would kind of know and see, because I had heard those stories then coming in straight away from other parents who had, you know, messaged in and stuff like that, saying that it was the same man and certain situations have happened to
1: Isn't
2: them.
1: Isn't that interesting? When one person raises a topic like that, particularly in a group, a WhatsApp group of residents, or whatever, others then have had similar experiences. Okay, so An Garda Síochána are investigating, thankfully, and this needs to be put a stop to. That's for sure.
2: Yeah. Now, the man himself is, he was seen outside with his suitcases at 8 to 9 a.m. the next morning, and he's gone.
1: Okay. Is that coincidental, or is it as a consequence of his carry-on?
2: No, like, I don't know.
1: He's gone.
2: Just gone. I don't know, has he gone back to his own country? I don't know, has he moved on elsewhere?
1: Now, that's very interesting.
2: I don't think the guards had anything got to do with him moving.
1: That's very interesting. Yeah. Perhaps after the Garda visit, he decided to leave.
2: Yeah. I mean, if you had nothing to worry about, you could stand and state your case, you know.
1: Okay. That's scary. It really is scary, I have to say. Oh, my God. Parents need to be so vigilant, don't they, Ciara?
2: Yeah, exactly.
1: Okay,
2: you just never know when something's going to happen.
1: Okay. Thanks for chatting. Thanks for talking us through that. Much
2: no worries
1: you.
2: At all.
1: Okay, take care. Isn't that very scary? A small little country village, the village of Tramahan, not too far from Mallow. And again, listen, I know the way it works, innocent and proven guilty, but like you have different parents whose children are telling them different stories that all kind of tally up into the same kind of modus operandi. It's a real worry. You know, with regards to, the teens that all lost their lives in the BMW, which they all chipped in for, incidentally. They bought it for €1,000. There was five of them. So my understanding is they gave €200 each and off they went. And that BMW, they're high-powered cars. Johnny Murphy, who's been involved in the motor trade all of his life, says, I've been saying this for years. In fact, I wrote to the Minister for Transport at least 15 years ago and never got a response. There's no law in place where someone is buying a car from a dealer or a private person to get a copy of their driver's license. So anyone nowadays can rock up with money, give a bogus name and drive away. This loophole should be removed immediately. Furthermore, I'm on a roll. All insurance companies should bring in that any Japanese imported car has to be fitted with an immobilizer and signed off by the NCT. This should help hugely with this type of lawless behavior. That there is no law in place at the moment where somebody is buying a car from a dealer or a private person that they have to give a copy of their driver's license. So anyone with money can just rock up, make up a name and drive away. Keep them coming. 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Sandra, good morning.
3: Good morning, Neil.
1: Okay. We had a very interesting email this morning who somebody came up from Killarney to Cork City and was not impressed and felt very frightened. You're going the opposite way to Killarney.
3: I'm going for a day out to Killarney with a friend of mine to spend a bit of time and most of all look forward to World Cup.
1: Okay, it's not a great phone line now. Are you on a speakerphone?
3: No.
1: All right, anyway, you went down to Killarney last week for a day out.
3: With a friend of mine and we had a run down and no bother. We were looking forward to the bit of shopping and we said we have something to eat and off we went. So eventually the hunger was kicking in and dinner, we said we decided we'd go into a certain place because certain places hadn't the dinner, prepared. So out of the blues, we went into a certain place I don't actually want to name. And as we were sitting inside the door, there was an elderly couple straight across from us and we ordered the food and whatever. But these teenagers from 14 to 16 were running in and out the door, pulling the flyers, screaming, shouting, rolling upstairs, coming down. And at that point, a friend of mine was getting agitated and said, no, I can't. And I said, look, I'm after ordering it. I'm after paying for it. But it was very disturbing to see the manner and the behaviour. Plus, I just had to drink my tea and leave half of my food, which I didn't want to because I was literally starving because we got the early train. So we came away from that, still hungry, walked down the street. Two lads, fairly honest, not tourists, but falling onto the road, back onto the footpaths, refusing to come out of the way. We just circle around those lads. But far as I'm thinking as well, going back there with the behaviour in a bar, with stabbing and fighting onto the street was appalling. Was it a year or two ago?
1: I'll take your word for it, yeah.
3: Yes, I remember it on the news, and I wouldn't say that otherwise. But yes, down the side, certain side street, yes, a lot of lads sitting down drinking bottles of, couldn't tell you what the beer was now, Neil, but it wouldn't be like Heineken.
1: You said inside in the town, we tried to go down and get a few bits and pieces. There were people rattled on the streets. Is that drunk?
3: Yes, rattled. Yes, in broad daylight, half 12 in the morning. Now, and saying that, coming off of that street onto another street, there was lads drinking down the street. But no, it wasn't causing any, you know, they didn't approach us or anything. But I just thought that out of the morning, you know, it was a disgrace.
1: Okay.
3: So then.
1: All right, what kind of age groups are hanging around Killarney streets and side streets, sitting down drinking?
3: Well, with the situation with the food, would have been 14 to 16.
1: Yeah, but there are kids acting the maggot. But, you know, the street drinking down
3: I know,
1: there.
3: But it's still not nice, you know, to be like you've elderly people sitting there trying to have a bit of peace. You've people like coming from Cork sitting down just enjoying a bit of food. These kids haven't got the manners like, you know, you can't be doing this. You can't. There's someone here at the table. Like, we had hot tea, we had stuff on the table. And
1: you left your food.
3: No control.
1: You just left.
3: No control.
1: Yeah.
3: No, we left. We left him continue one for me, but I was actually disgusted with it. And I would say that then there was 18 to 20-year-olds I saw on the street drinking. So I was just appalled by it. Like, the apple don't fall far from the tree, because I'll be honest, then we got kind of fed up after that and we made our way to the train station. We decided we hoped they opened for a cup of tea. We were still hungry at this point. As we got there, a lot of gentlemen was in the ladies' toilet. So there was an elderly man standing outside and he said, my wife is in there. And I was like, what's going on now? And he said, like, all the men since we've gone into the ladies, this is not on. Then we sat down. I was like, have I anything in my bag? I was moving through my bag for something to eat. To my surprise, there was another guy tearing the bins alive. I mean, for bottles, up along the seats and everything. I don't know. I came
1: home. He was rummaging through the bins, is it?
3: All of them, yeah, for plastic bottles and stuff. And people were like, you know, on holidays and stuff. And they were just disgusted. I could see it in their face. So it's like
1: a shocking experience in Killarney Town from start to finish. It really is. It's like,
3: and then outside that, there was a lovely, the girl, now she probably remember me if she's listening. She was actually with her kids and her dad, and she actually took them out for the day, which I thought was beautiful. And this man saw the shock on her face, and I was like, oh my God. And he says, can I say something? I was like, yeah, yeah. He goes, that guy there have done the top of Killarney to the bottom of Killarney into the train station with that bag. Through the bins.
1: But he's probably, I know, this is not in defense of his actions, but maybe it sounds that way, to be honest. But maybe he's trying to get as much of the returnables as he can to get a few bob.
3: Well, you know, I'm glad you said that, because I'll be quite honest with you. I'm only going to say it in one word to you. No. And I'm not going to be criticism of any person.
1: What if he's poor?
3: He was far from it.
1: So why in the name of God would he be going through bins looking for plastic bottles unless he was poor trying to make a few bob? No, I'm just saying. Why?
3: You don't have to be poor to be doing these things. These are the people who have the money. And I'll be honest with you, like, I'm not criticising any...
1: He's probably trying... No, I mean, I'm not saying it's right, but he's probably trying to cobble a few bob together for a cheap bottle of vodka or a cheap bottle of whiskey or something.
3: I know, but it's not nice when...
1: No, I know it's not nice, but...
3: You know... he's rambling through sandwiches, buns, cakes, frickin' potatoes. He's bringing up all what's in the bin. And people are literally looking at this like, and they're like, oh my God. And, you know, I don't know, it's like years ago I could go down there, I saw it. Even to the fact of the town, I've seen a different atmosphere with the tourists. And my own opinion is, the atmosphere there is not the same either. I felt different. Okay. I didn't feel right. And I always liked it, you know.
1: Okay. Well, I'm delighted that you got in touch, because the criticism was from somebody living near Killarney who came to Cork City and said that they felt unsafe, uncomfortable, nervous, intimidated and frightened. That was their experience in Cork City, and now you've heard your experience in Killarney. So it's very interesting.
3: Yeah, and I did too. And when I saw those lads refusing to get off the path and very drunk and very kind of rosy, I kind of said to myself, okay, this is this time in the morning. You know, my intentions is not hanging around here for the day. What condition are they by?
1: Okay. And did you see any Gardaí in Killarney on the beat?
3: I actually didn't know. Not one Garda. No, absolutely none. And you know what? I really had that in mind because of the changeover with having guards on the street.
1: Yeah, well, that's Cork City, but there should always be guards on foot patrols in cities and towns. There just always should be.
3: It's not because, like, it shouldn't be because it's Cork City, right? Because crime take place in every
1: city. No, I know that. But also in Killarney, there should be on the beat. Like, it makes a huge difference.
3: And that's a major place where they go robbing, because they know the tourists are there, they know. But look, Killarney is more drinking and the fighting starts in it. In the evening, so it's like they're not.
1: You're saying Killarney is the town for drinking and fighting in the evening, right? That's interesting. Okay, all right.
3: It bleeds up to that.
1: All right. Thanks a lot. Take care, Sandra. That was her trip in Killarney. Text 0868104106. Agree or disagree? Back after the break. Calls, texts, and emails on the way.
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2: You know, it's very worrying when you hear of a story like that out of Drumahan, up around Mallow. Everybody living there, tight-knit community, lots of families and lots of children. Your man saying, no, my English isn't very good. I'm living with my sister. And of course, he's not. He's living with a group of men in the one house kind of thing. And as soon as these allegations against him and the Garda Síochána call to the house the next morning, he packs the suitcase and he leaves. But the worry, of course, now is, where is he gone? Where is he now? Anyway, text 0868104106. It's all about stranger danger and warning children. Pick up the phone, 0818104106. A lot to cover this morning, but we spoke earlier about, I was also chatting with Kevin Hurley from Centre about different aspects with regards to criminality and lawlessness in the city and what have you, and thieves and thievery on the increase in Cork, because the courts are pretty much stalled now because of the legal aid dispute. But another aspect was the Cork buskers. The headline in the Echo says, Cork buskers are out of tune with noise regulations. Not just the buskers themselves, but also the street preachers have come in for our criticism. One or two of the complaints involved somebody on a tin whistle playing the same few notes over and over again. That is a form of mental torture. If somebody has only mastered, say, for instance, a few bars of Dawning of the Day on the tin whistle over and over and over again. It's fine if you're passing, but imagine if you were stuck in that area with that same busker. But I did mention one busker there, and it always puts a smile on my face when I pass him. He's on Patrick Street. It might be the junction with Patrick Street and Cook Street. I'm not quite sure one of them, which one it is. But he's playing the spoons there. As I was saying earlier on this morning, he's a damn fine, handy spoon player. That's Seamus, and he got in touch. Seamus, good morning.
3: Good morning, my old friend. How are you?
2: I'm good. I'm good.
3: And thank you very much for your kind words there. It's why I do it.
2: I felt sorry for you because I'm never carrying, I don't carry coins or feck it, I hardly ever have cash anymore. Do you know what I mean?
3: Yeah, well, in a lot of cases, busking can be about money, but in some cases, sometimes it's not about the money. Like, I'd be there and I get more of a kick. And I mean this, I don't care what people say. I get more of a kick when kids come up, start dancing around me, groups start dancing around me, elderly people come up to me and they say, Jesus, I remember in the old days inside in the old houses and we'd have a fiddle and a banjo and a set of spoons and a few bottles of Guinness and stuff. Oh, I love it. I really, really love it.
2: You're brilliant on the spoons.
3: Listen, you're after making my year.
2: You are.
3: Thank you very, very much. I really appreciate it.
2: You've got the rhythm, man. You've got the rhythm.
3: Yeah. Actually, it's funny. The story how I learned to pick up the spoons is unbelievable. But if you remember when Riverdance came out first on the television, and when I saw it, I don't know, I can't explain, but it was like a fire inside my belly. I just wanted to get up and dance. So my wife Patricia went away and bought me a set of tap shoes, but I couldn't find anybody to teach me. I don't know, was I too old? But anyway, not a word of a lie, on a Wednesday, I was sitting inside the kitchen and I was watching Riverdance, and my wife, Pat, opened the drawer, the cutlery drawer. I had one spoon, one sound. I went to open and I picked up two spoons. They were the exact same on a Wednesday, and by Friday, I was in town playing with a band for 3 years. So what Michael can do with his feet, I can do with my hands.
2: No way. I mean,
3: and I have a 12 and 13 year old granddaughter, Ruby. She can sit down and play the spoons with me.
2: And do you mind me asking, are they the same set of spoons always, or
3: yeah,
2: what?
3: Like, there's a lot of people using different spoons, but the way I see it, like that, there's only one set of spoons that allows you to do weird things, and I buy them out in home store and more.
2: Do you wear them out?
3: I wear them out. They bend after a couple of weeks, so I have to replace them.
2: And are they teaspoons or are they tablespoons?
3: Dessert spoons.
2: And is there a particular...
3: It's unbelievable.
2: Do you check the sound of particular spoons before you just...
3: The one thing I can do is, and I watch... people might say I'm mad, but I watch a lot of YouTube at home, you know, and orchestras and opera. And the weird thing about it is, if I'm watching an opera and an orchestra, I can close my eyes and I can shut out any one of their instruments and put the spoons in there. I love it. Every year I go down to Middleton to the food festival down there, and I tell you, I really, really... It brings me... It stops me remembering my childhood in the industrial schools, and it just... It's unbelievable.
2: Where were you?
3: I was in St. Lawrence's School for 3 years. There's a long story. Micheál Martin came to Cork 5 years ago to launch my book, The Fuse Within, which was sold out within a year and a half.
2: St. Lawrence, that's Cork, isn't it?
3: No, that was a school in Finglas West in Dublin.
2: Okay.
3: It was a horrible, horrible place to be for any child, industrial school.
2: Were you born in Cork?
3: I was born in 13 Chesterfield Gardens upstairs. I was brought downstairs and put into a chest of drawers beside the fire and given a bottle.
2: And what's your earliest memory?
3: My earliest memory of being a child.
2: Yeah, was your earliest memory being in the industrial institution?
3: I wasn't allowed home in the 3 years that I was up there. So one night, the watchman came along and he says, "Kelly, you're going to Cork home in the morning." So I stayed up all night, and this is the truth. 6 o'clock in the morning, we drove to Cork, all the way down to Cork. I was told I was going home, and the brother, are you still there?
2: Yeah, I'm just listening to every word you're saying.
3: I was brought down to Cork, and I was promised that I would be brought home to see my mum after a year. The brother James and two nuns in the car, they brought me out to Torquay Guard Station. They collected an escapee who ran away from the school, and we were driving through Patrick Street, and it's in my book. And we were stopped at the traffic lights before you go over Patrick's Bridge. And my window was down a small bit, and as we started to move, I was watching the reservoir. I said, "Home, whatever way I looked, I saw my mum on Patrick's Bridge. With chopping in her hand, and I screamed, and she heard me, she dropped the chopping. So I tried to get out of the car, just to hug her, and I was beaten down behind the seat. That's the only memory I have of being a child.
2: How old were you?
3: They never brought me home. I was 11, 12, they never brought me home, and when I came up from behind the seat, the two nuns jumped me, and they beat me, and they drew blood from me, and they didn't see my mum.
2: Did your mum hear you?
3: She held me because she dropped her shopping and she was looking around for me. I tried to get out there, and the nun in the front beat me down behind the chair, and the nun in the back punched me down behind the chair. I ran away the next day. And I was nearly killed by a train in Euston trying to get on here, trying to go home to see me mum. No, don't get me wrong.
2: Did you make it? Did you make it home?
3: I ran away the next day, and I got down to Houston railway station, and in them days coming into the railway station, there was bushes all the way up for about 2 miles into the railway station. I was hiding there, and I heard some noises behind me, and then Hank came in, dragged me out, and he says, "Come out here, you little bastard." Yeah? And it was the girls, and I told them what happened, and they said, "Sorry, we're bringing you back," and that was it. That's the only memory I have of being a child, and it haunts me, and that's why I play the music, because it helps me forget. That's all.
2: Did you...
3: I don't do any harm to anybody, and I don't play loud, and I don't play at night, and I have a permit.
2: Of course you do, because you're a lovely man. You're a lovely guy.
3: Thank you for saying that. Thank you.
2: And you play...
3: I get more of a kick when people come up to me and talk to me and say that the music is good and it brings back memories.
2: That's fabulous.
3: that makes my year.
2: Yeah, you put a smile on my face every time I pass you, Seamus. I love passing.
3: You know something? God bless you for saying that.
2: And did you ever make contact with your mum?
3: I didn't, not when I was in the home. When they left me out and I got home and I got in home, I just hugged my mum. But a day or two later, I sat down on the couch and I said, "Mum," I said, "can I ask you a question?" And she says, "What?" I says, "How come you never came up to see me?" I said, "In long," says she, says, and she says, "Seamus, the truth is that we were supposed to get vouchers every month to go up to you from the probation service. But because the probation service, they wanted my parents to sign a document to keep me in care for an extra 18 months from the Minister for Education." Yeah. So they blackmailed my parents. They were supposed to get tickets. And
2: so they couldn't afford parents, to go, was it?
3: No, God, no. So when my parents signed the document for the minister to allow them to keep me for an extra 18 months, they still didn't give my mum or my dad vouchers, even though the country boys in the industrial schools away from home, the rules were that their parents were supposed to get vouchers every month from the probation service, but they failed to do it.
2: But why would they want to encourage parents to visit? Because you were constantly beaten there, weren't you?
3: Beaten, sexually abused, tortured, starved, you name it, we did it. They tried to take out my teeth one day without giving me a needle, so I ran out of the office.
2: Why were they so cruel?
3: Because they were men. They were men within a religious order that didn't do what they were promised, that they'd look after us and God do it. No.
2: But your whole life you must have been tormented by those memories.
3: Yeah. Yeah. I really do. I really, really do. But you know what? My wife and my family and my grandkids and the music, it just takes me away from all of it. And when I see people smiling and singing the songs that I'm playing when they're passing, so Jesus Christ, it just does something to me. I don't know what. It just, you know.
2: And after all of the revelations regarding the industrial schools, the mother and baby homes, the Magdalen laundries, did anybody ever reach out to you to help or to get you counselling or to talk things through or to wonder, were you financially secure?
3: We didn't trust them because it was the state, psychiatrists, their experts that helped to put us away.
2: Okay. And did you witness other boys and girls being hurt and treated cruelly?
3: In St. Lawrence's, there was a young fellow up there, his name was Mickey, and he was badly retarded, both in his face and the way he acts. Jesus Christ, boy, they gave him an awful time. I mean it, Dave. Oh, God, boy, Dave. I cry at night when I think of the things, some of the things they don't do. And he was a retard, like, and they fucking crucified him. They were antichrists. But anyway.
2: When was this? What decade was that?
3: 73 to 78.
2: Okay. Listen, I didn't mean to upset you by bringing that up.
3: No, you didn't. I love talking about it because hopefully, now, when I play in the Spoons, I have a lot of survivors that come up to me and they've never come out, and I talk to them and I keep talking to them, and that starts their road to recovery as well. Yeah. Now, listen, I can tell you here that the redress board, when it was up and running, survivors have hundreds of thousands of euros, but they're afraid to touch it because they're not fixed inside. They gave us money, but that's all. They didn't give us accounts on how to deal with it. They didn't, like, if we go for counselling, we're restricted to 4 or 5 sessions.
2: Okay.
3: And you don't do that with a survivor.
2: Okay. Okay.
3: You know? But it's people like you and the people of Cork City that I love with my heart. Because they smile, they talk to me. Even the Gardaí, some of the girls are sound. They're very nice. And the one thing above everything is you have to respect the businesses on the street as well. They're there to make a living. You can't make a mess up or play the same songs or whatever. You got to think of them as well, you know?
2: Yeah. No, in fairness, you go from one song into the other without even stopping.
3: Yeah.
2: You have a great repertoire and a long repertoire. Is it easy?
3: God bless
2: it's not easy to play the spoons, no?
3: No, it isn't. But what my ambition now is to sit down in front of, you might think it's strange, I want to sit down in front of a full set of drums and just let me go mad.
2: I'd love
3: to. That's a good thing that you're laughing, because I tell you, there's enough going on the wall.
2: You haven't got a set of spoons there with you, do you?
3: No, I don't.
2: In your back pocket, no?
3: No, they're away. Why? Do you want me to play them?
2: I wouldn't mind if you broke out.
3: No, because I'd have to put the plasters on my fingers as well, you know? Because I have to put plasters on my fingers where the spoon hits, because it will cut them.
2: All right. Are you playing today?
3: I'm going in town. I was invited in town, actually, to play. So, listen, can I say one thing? To all the people in the shops that I play with and people that come up and give me money and talk to me, from the bottom of my heart, God bless you. Because you're keeping me going. You're helping me forget memories.
2: God bless you too, my brother Seamus. Look after yourself and keep doing what you're doing.
3: Neil, did you read my book?
2: Did you send it to me?
3: I don't know, but I have one here if you want.
2: Oh, listen, with a heart and a half, I will take the book and I will read it gladly. Do get it to me.
3: I most certainly will, my friend. And God bless, and thank you. You don't know what this means to me. You actually don't. Thank you for.
2: Well, we're here to be kind, Seamus. That's the one thing we should all bear in mind. Be kind. Look after yourself, Seamus.
3: God bless.
2: Looking forward to the book.
3: Friend.
2: Okay, take care.
3: Good luck.
2: Bye. Everyone's got a story, guys, and unfortunately not all of them are happy ones, but I'm glad that Seamus is in a good place. All right? That's lovely. We all get down to that topic, just talking about buskers inside in town, all with stories of their own. I'm glad that he shared it. Harrowing and raw as it was to listen. Back after 11, text 0868104106.
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2: 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All of the showcasing in there is incredible. 850 different tourist attractions across the county. I know, who'd have thought? 850. And we have family passes for many of them right across the summer. And today is no exception. I'm giving away family passes today for Camden Fort Mar. So stand by your phones on that one. We'll open the phone lines later. Best call, best text, best email also wins tourist passes for the family. Seamus Kelly's book is called The Fuse Within. He's going to drop me out a copy of the book, and I'm looking forward to reading it. I imagine it will be harrowing. Talk about his childhood. That man, as in Seamus, dropped his book into me in Glanmire to read. Horrendous. Oh my God, what that man went through. What a book. I'm surprised they didn't make a film out of it. Many people talking actually about my conversation with Seamus. My heart is breaking. That poor man. I'm in the car listening to Seamus. I don't know the gentleman at all, but I have tears going down my face. What a beautiful soul. Can you please tell us the name of the book? It's called The Fuse Within by Seamus Kelly. The Catholic Church back in the day were like the Gestapo. They were savages. Please give us the name of the book, as I'd love to support that lovely man. A lovely conversation and interview with Seamus. Well done. I played GAA with Seamus. What an absolutely great bloke, says Malcolm. One of the shortest texts in a while is just two words. So sad. Was having a great listen to the man talking about playing the spoons, and then I'm pulled into a petrol station now, not to let people see me crying. Holy God, Neil, says Vinny, please tell Seamus that a guy who doesn't even know him can tell what a great soul he is. May he play the spoons until his dying breath. What a man. I'm glad I heard him. Thank you, Vinny. What kind words. My heart goes out to Seamus. He's a fantastic spoons player. Wishing Seamus kind regards from Johnny Bongos Horgan. Morning to Johnny Bongos. So lots of texts like that coming in. It's so heartbreaking. I must look out for him playing the spoons. Very sad listening to him and the life he has, says Marie from Clon. People were wondering, where will he be playing today? Well, from 2 o'clock today, Seamus Kelly, I should say, the spoons player, will be by the souvenir shop on Patrick Street, across from HMV, from 2 o'clock. That's Carol's, isn't it? Isn't it? That's what that one is. And there he'll be on Patrick Street. You'll hear him. He's not overly loud. No, nothing like that. But you will hear him before you see him, if you're up and down Patrick Street today at 2 o'clock. And it's just lovely because, by and large, I mean, I've mentioned some of the really, really good players. There's another chap this morning that I see, and we always have the banu and give each other a nod. I don't know who he is. Sometimes he's playing acoustic guitar. Sometimes he's playing electric guitar. He does great covers of The Police and Sting and Bruce Springsteen and stuff like that. And he's always there in the junction of Cook Street and Oliver Plunkett Street. It's just lovely. It's a great ambience. Unfortunately, there are some that sadly can't sing. But, you know, I guess unless they go before. Imagine if you had to go before kind of a Cork version of X Factor to see if you get a permit to go out and do busking on the streets of Cork. But Seamus Kelly, well, he's just an addition to the city and it's a wonderful thing. 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
1: On the mispronunciation of names and words, right? Apparently the Gen Z are so, touchy-feely about everything that like 60% of them correct family, friends and colleagues when they mispronounce. Like the boomers, of which I'm included, only 30% would even think about doing that. And I certainly wouldn't. I wouldn't have the courage anyway to correct somebody for the mispronunciation. But you learn something new every day. We were talking about people who say committee instead, or say committee instead of committee, or harassment instead of harassment. They don't know how to pronounce the car brand Skoda or Hyundai for that matter.

0: The worst pronounced car in the world, and I own one, is Audi. The Irish say Audi, but it's actually Audi. What the Irish actually say is Audi, right? But it's actually Audi. And who says that, John? Who says that that's the proper way to pronounce it, Audi? Is it because the Germans tell us? Well, I suppose their car. On mispronounced words, people will say axe instead of ask. For years, I was saying tender hooks instead of tenter hooks. I bet that's alarming to people hearing it for the first time. The word is actually tenter hooks. I think it's the way people pronounce London. Most people, it's like they spell it as if it's London. London. I think Skoda are pronouncing their own name the wrong way. Well, I told you how Skoda say we should pronounce Skoda cars. It's Shakoda. Two that always got the better of me, jacuzzi and dyslexia. No matter how I try, I just can't say them. And there's an interesting one, actually, that I learned for the first time this morning. Did you ever segue from one conversation into another? Well, did you know that that word is actually spelled S-E-G-U-E, segue, which I never knew, but it's pronounced segue. So you can come and keep them coming. There's lots coming in. Mispronounced words, Neil and Niall. It does my head in. You're on the air long enough now. People should know your name, for God's sake. Well, it doesn't bother me. It really and truly doesn't. It bothers others more than it bothers me. Anyway, text 0868104106. 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If you can't jump on air, you can leave a voice note. 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
1: Hi, Neil. Jamie, the postman here in Mitchellstown. I just my dad, who's in his he's in his middle 70s now. When he was a young lad in his teenage years, back in the 60s, they used to go down to Camden Fort for weekends and training and all that crack. You know, they used to camp down there and go training. This is the old FCA now, but that was back in the late 60s. But he actually hasn't been there since, believe it or not. And he's always saying to me he'd love me to bring him down there. And it's been on my bucket list to actually bring him down to see it, because he's mad to go. That family pass would be great. He would actually love it. It's been so long since he's been there, but it's definitely on my list to go. I've been promising him for months to bring him, but that family pass would be great. Great show, Neil. Bye-bye.
0: Thank you for the lovely, lovely story about your dad, Jamie. I've got you sorted. I've got your back. We have a family pass for you to take your dad and whomever you choose to take with you. Four of you can go, incidentally, Jamie the postman. So you're off to Camden Fort Mar. It is a wonderful, wonderful place to visit. The underground tunnels, the Brennan torpedo, the gun positions and the magazines looking out over the harbour, the Titanic viewpoint as well. The fort overlooks the exact last anchorage point of the Titanic. There's exhibition rooms there. There's all sorts of amenities. There's a gift shop. It's insane. It's just absolutely, as well as that, it's got a gift shop as well as a cafe. And it's beautiful views as well as everything else. So we'll do those before midday. So keep those texts coming. Text 0868104106 and the voice notes as well. Okay, Diane came back and said, with regards to the infestation of flies all summer, I tried that trick with the lemon and the cloves in the kitchen. It doesn't work. 3! Well, thanks for letting us know. Thanks for the tip off. What does work apart from keeping all of your windows and doors closed? You see that survey, actually. Was it a survey or did I overhear it or read it somewhere? The people in the A-rated homes all summer long have been absolutely baking. Fine in the winter time, but get way too hot in the summer and you can't cool them down. I imagine they're going to have, the way things are going, they're going to have to stop building A-rated homes now with air conditioning built in, right? Anyway, back to the phone lines. Pick up the phone, 0818104106. Paul, good morning.
2: Morning.
0: Thanks for holding. We've been back and forth this morning, actually, comparing Cork to Killarney with regards to danger or antisocial behaviour. Your thoughts, anyway, go ahead.
2: My thought is, I went to Cork last year. Took the daughter up to do some shopping for the summer holidays.
0: From where? Where did you come from?
2: We're from Fomoy.
0: Fomoy, okay.
2: We got to Cork and she went to go to a few of the different stops. She stopped in Penny's and then we were making our way down to a shop called Love Lisa. And as we passed the old shop there where Fomoy, Jack Jones's, kind of beside Penny's. There was a guy sitting there with a cup and his crutches, and so my daughter put €5 out of her own money into his cup.
0: That's a lot of money.
2: Yeah, look, he had his son's grand, but so we went down to Lovelisa's, came back, walked past again where he was sitting, he was gone, and there's the side street down the side of Penny there, I think it's Robert Street. Just as we passed, he was probably about 5-6 feet kind of just around the corner off the main street, taking a leak, but facing the main street where everyone could see everything hanging out. Like.
0: Yeah.
2: God, my daughter there, she was kind of shocked. Like, she was like, I'm sorry, you know, I gave him money like that. Like, if I knew he was that kind of person, they would do that. Like.
0: The only problem is if he's genuine and is disabled and genuinely homeless and all that, I don't think he'd be allowed.
2: He was homeless, but I don't think he was disabled. I think he was just on the crutches because his knee was kind of bandaged up. I think he just had hurt his leg, like.
0: Yeah.
2: But he was young enough, right? Like, I'd say he was probably about 27 and
0: so. So you think he genuinely needed the crutches, so, which is at least something, yeah.
2: Oh, no, but he needed the crutches. He needed the crutches, but, like, on the other hand, he could have turned the other way and not leave everything.
0: Oh, for sure, yeah, absolutely. You know? I mean, he probably wouldn't get in anywhere. I mean, unless he tried to get into a McDonald's or a Burger King or a fast food joint.
2: He wasn't poorly, like, he wasn't very badly dressed, like, he had jeans, I think, a pair of Nike runners on and a t-shirt. But we walked down past, anyway, and we went into Brown Thomas. They wanted to look at some makeup. So we came out, and we were passing again the same street. And this time, there was a guy down the street. He was down about halfway down the street in a wheelchair. But, you know, this guy definitely needed the wheelchair. Like, but he was torn those vertically, and he was torn kind of backwards in the wheelchair, you know, squatting off the front of the wheelchair with his pants down, taking a dump.
0: Oh, God.
2: Like, I was no, that's serious. We're not coming up here shopping no more. We can go to the Man Coins and the Wilton.
0: And what did your daughter make of those experiences?
2: She was kind of laughed it off, but she was shocked. Like, she was more shocked with the guy just taking a leak, kind of only a couple of feet off the street, facing the street, you know? Like, he had his wits. He said thanks and everything. He's, you know, I knew he was kind of a cocklet by his accent, like, and so he had his kind of wits about him, like, so I don't know why he wouldn't have just talked the other way.
0: Yeah. Some will say, oh my God, what will the tourists think of us? But I'd be more concerned about what we think ourselves of the state of the city. Now it's important that tourists have a good time, don't get me wrong. But we shouldn't be, you know, critical of it on behalf of tourists. It's for ourselves, really, you know?
2: I wouldn't be thinking of tourists. I go up there often enough, like we go up to the English market and stuff, but I'd be slow to take her back up there, though, to walk around there, go shopping. Like.
0: Yeah. She's very generous, though. She's a very generous young woman.
2: She would be. Like, she gets it. She gets it easy enough off me, like, so it kind of means nothing to her. Like.
0: Yeah. Did she say she wouldn't be inclined to go up to Cork again, no?
2: No, she didn't. No, they were on about it there already just before Christmas. I think a few of her friends wanted to go up. They were talking about getting the bus up after school there one day, and I just said, no. I said, you're not going up. I said, I want to take you and your friends to Mahon Point. They said, but I said, I'm not letting you go up to the city on your own with your friends. Like.
0: And unfortunately, that's why the likes of Mahon Point are so, so popular as opposed to people in and around the city where anything can happen. There certainly are issues in the city with regards to homelessness and lawlessness and criminality and thieving and shoplifting and robbing and tapping people. It's very sad, and it's not getting any better anytime soon, that's for sure.
2: No, I'm not going away now next week, and I didn't bring her up now to do some shopping. Like, anything she needed, I just said, look, order online there yourself, like, you know.
0: That's sad.
2: Just what I needed to do, like, I just didn't want to. She doesn't need to be seen that, like, she was only 14 at the time. She's 15 now, like, you know, so, yeah.
0: What's Fermoy like?
2: From Fermoy, yeah.
0: No, but what's it like living in Fermoy? Is it a nice place to live?
2: Well, it's great to get out of there, it's a nice town. There just isn't much of anything happening down there, like.
0: Would you have people homeless or sleeping in tents or sleeping in sleeping bags or anything?
2: No. You wouldn't see any of that, like.
0: Migrate to the city, I suppose, yeah.
2: Every so often you might see a couple of people show up at the weekend, like the Romanians and stuff, like, kind of vegan, but It's not too often from what I could see anyway. Like.
0: Okay. Appreciate it, Paul. Have a good trip. Take care. Text 0868104106. Regards to Stranger Danger, and this was an issue out of Drumahan with this individual who the next morning, after trying to coax children to go away with him, giving them sweets and trying to get them to come with him, guards visited and he legged it in the morning with a suitcase. Well, I shouldn't say legged it. I mean, there's a chance that he was due to go anyway, but after the guard visit, it's a little bit coincidental that he would pack a suitcase and leave Drumahan. I heard that on Monday. She's a good woman. For actually taking him on. It's a fright to God what's happening everywhere, says Eilish. As an older mother, Kay says, I really feel parents need to watch their kids more. I've seen young kids out and about, not even in their own estate, some as young as 4 years old, and I've yet to see a parent come to check. They could be out there for hours. I've ranted about this all summer long. We don't know who's around anymore, and we need to be more alert. Why do you have to bring race into it? It doesn't matter what colour or race the man is. Irish, African, Middle Eastern. It just doesn't matter. That's why some people don't report about these things, because when they say he's not Irish, the race card comes into it, says John in Middleton. What's your argument? Are you saying that race should be identified, or somebody's colour should be identified or shouldn't be? You say it doesn't matter. And then you say that it doesn't make a difference that some people don't report these people because they say he's not Irish, the race card comes into it. I've no interest in playing race cards or whatever. I have no interest in the whole white earthly world. A mother said that he was an Asian man and was saying that by virtue of the fact that that's what she saw. He could equally have been an Irish man. He equally could have been any other colour of skin, whatever you want. It's about identifying what potentially could be a danger in the community. That's all. If other people see that as being racist, well, that's their problem. It isn't meant to be that way. One of the most beautiful towns in this country, Killarney, and that lady's comparing it to Cork, I beg to differ. I visit my sister there, who's a wheelchair user, whenever I can. We go out in Killarney for lunch, we stroll around the town, we do a bit of shopping and visit the lovely museum on the Muckers Road. I've honestly never seen anything like what she's describing. In fact, my sister has often been out and about on her power chair, and as a vulnerable person, she's never had any bother. Did that lady say they left Killarney early? If so, how can she say there's massive drinking and fighting in the evenings? Maybe she was there before. My family and Kerry are always back and forth there, and I've never heard a word about anything like that ever happening. I'm very cross from what she said, says Eilish. Well, unfortunately, you got to take the rough with the smooth. It's what she saw. It was her experience, just like it was the experience of a Killarney woman who came to Cork and had criticism with regards to her trip into the city. Text 0868104106. Pick up the phone on 0818104106. Lots by way of calls, texts and voice notes this morning. Yeah.
3: All right, lads. Love the show. Neil. Dogs in the street know who's selling the drugs in their own town. I know now we all love the guards, but what are the guards doing about that? Seems to be nothing being done. Where are the undercovers? Where's the drug squad? Look, I'm just a normal fella, but like, it's blatant to see who's selling the drugs in their own town, and the place is riddled with crack and heroin, and that's the truth about it. So can you get onto the guards now and ask them, what are they doing about it? Because if you want to go for a walk with me through town any day of the week, I'd point out the drug dealers to you.
0: Yeah, thanks a lot. I've seen him myself. I've seen him actually dealing in broad daylight outside the GPO on a number of occasions. It's very sad, though, if you're homeless and you're in addiction, you know, it must be awfully, awfully depressing, because a lot of them look so unwell and underweight and so emaciated and so sick. And of course, just chasing, trying to find money. It's about trying to get money anywhere you can, tapping people. And of course, many die. A lot of the time we don't hear of their deaths. I was coming down Winthrop Street on Monday, and I was coming around the corner onto Oliver Plunkett Street, and there was about three or four, and I'm going to say this because it's how it looked to me. They were homeless, they were young, and they were emaciated, they were very badly dressed, and they looked very dishevelled. And coming against them was another group who looked exactly the same way. As one group was passing the other, I'm just going to use the name Johnny Murphy just for the sake of it. One guy shouted to the group, "Has anybody seen Johnny Murphy? I'm trying to find him for the last day or two." And one of the girls shouted back, "You won't find him. He died over the weekend." And one group went one way and the other group went the other way. He died over the weekend. That's how vulnerable they are. How he died, I don't know. I can think of a few different occasions or reasons as to why he died. But that's what I heard as I was walking past. Text 0868104106. Jenny, good morning. I'll take a break, guys, and come back after the break. There's a problem with that phone line. Back after these.
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2: Talking earlier in the week to Dervla Burke and to Nicole Hosford about the struggles with children with autism, and also to Joe Fahey, a 73-year-old dad who worries on a load of different levels, amongst other things that, you know, he's not getting any younger and he worries about who will do the minding when he and his wife are no longer capable. Incidentally, an alarming text came in to say every single week I'm hearing of parents who can no longer cope and are forced to place their children into state care. Many are victims of domestic abuse within their own homes and are completely overwhelmed. As in, it could be the mother who's a victim of domestic abuse, is completely overwhelmed and may have a child on the autism spectrum. Yesterday alone, I myself was bitten and scratched. The domestic abuse is a term that would be used in this case with regards to the physical violence that unfortunately, not intentional, but just out of frustration from a son or a daughter on the autism spectrum. So the demands are absolutely relentless. I fear we could see a return to large-scale institutions in Ireland, the way things are going. Parents and children need support before families reach breaking point. I thought that was quite alarming because it got me thinking then, if parents are not coping and they're forced to place their children in state care, where and what is the state care? Where is it? What is it? You know, what kind of a system would that be and where would it be placed? I mean, the institutional aspect of Ireland is in the past, right? So where would children be sent to or taken to if the parents can no longer cope? Jenny, good morning.
3: Hello, Neil. How are you?
2: I'm good. So I found that quite alarming, did you, that actually parents are saying, can't cope, the state will have to take my child.
3: Correct. Yes, that is the way it seems to be. So I suppose for my situation, I'm a mum to an 8-year-old boy. He is autistic. He has a moderate to severe intellectual disability. Reese was diagnosed autistic when he was 3 years of age, and it's only in the last 2 years he's been diagnosed with his ID. He is 24/7 care, to put it mildly, needs constant watching. He needs constant one-to-one.
2: Why then would they describe that as moderate to severe? Would that not be severe?
3: To be honest, Neil, so when you're doing an intellectual disability diagnosis, there's many like sub-brackets that are assessed. Some of those sub-brackets, he is severe. The remainder, he's borderline severe.
2: Okay.
3: Now, that's not to say that in a year's time, you could reassess him and he could be severe throughout all those sub-brackets. And it's more so the fact that he's just not, you know, progressing with his age.
2: Okay.
3: You know,
2: he's not thriving. He's not meeting the
3: mark. Yes. But
2: where would he be? A 2-year-old, a 3-year-old, 4-year-old?
3: About a 2-year-old, correct.
2: A 2-year-old, yeah. Although eight years.
3: Oh. Yes.
2: So 24/7 care, constant supervision. You wouldn't leave him out of your sight, kind of thing.
3: No, you wouldn't. So like where we're living now, we're lucky we're in the countryside. We built a house and we built a bungalow, you know, kind of specifically for him, knowing, you know, he's a complete danger with stairs and, you know, like open banisters. But our house, we have literally wire all around the boundary. The wire, we've cut it deliberately to keep it sharp. He's a huge eloper. He is obsessed with the road. So, and he's still even...
2: Sharp wire, did you say?
3: Yeah. Well, I prefer that now, Neil, than a belt of a car. And that's exactly what we're looking at.
2: That's what you have to resort to. Oh.
3: Yeah, to try and keep him safe. He would be constantly out on the road. And even with the wire, he is still determined to try and break through it. It's just like, it's like an obsession which he has. But even in the house, like he's throwing a boiling water of kettle. He only did that 2 weeks ago. It's and like we have an autism assistance dog for him. It's a miracle no one was burnt. He's been to the toilets, you know, he's consumed water from the toilets. He's obsessed with showers, but he's, you know, he'd wet all the bathroom area. Shampoos, conditioners, washing up liquids. You have to be very careful with him. He loves climbing, likes climbing heights. So he is constant watching. you know, so, you feel yourself, even if you're to go to the toilet, you're like, oh my God, I'm leaving him here for 2 minutes. And yes, I have another 5-year-old in the house who requires attention. But the predicament we're in, we're trying to find him a special school. I've been rejected now with the last 2 years. I think it's an incredibly frustrating process.
2: Rejected on what basis?
3: Oversubscribed. That's the word that's used. Yeah. Oversubscribed.
2: Too many applications.
3: Yeah. Yep. So, like some schools, we're luckily, we're fortunate, he is number one on the wait list for one school that's near us. But in saying that now, Neil, like that's not a case where a child leaves a school. That's first place out of a class of six. So one child in six would need to leave before he'd get a place. But in some schools, he's as far as 19, and even 19 is the farthest he's placed on a list for one school.
2: Oh, listen, I could fill a week of radio with people telling me about not getting a special school. Forget, don't even start to talk about after school care or respite for parents or, you know, routine help or anything, none of that.
3: That's it. Like the holidays for us have been, I hate to say the word, they've been nothing short of torture. Extremely, extremely difficult because we feel we can't actually go into public places with him. He needs psychiatry. There's no doubt about it. I have no doubt there's other diagnoses there, which we do not know
2: about.
3: What
2: would happen if you did go out socially?
3: So generally, he hates busy environments. The one thing is like crowds, he would throw himself to the floor.
2: Yeah.
3: Not even noise as such. I'd say it's more just the stimulus of many people. That kind of visual impact it has on him, that he would throw himself to the floor. He's kind of at a stage now, you know, 2 years ago, the two of us would be able to get him up. Now it's very, very difficult for that to happen. But he's a huge thrower. He has thrown people's coffees. He has thrown knives and forks across the place. He unfortunately has this, I don't know, is it a habit? But he would go up to a person and spit at them, which is soul destroying.
2: How do they react?
3: Appalled, like horrified. And I just feel like crying myself. Because I feel people look at him like he's two arms and he's two legs. Do you know, they don't see the mental disability which is there. So a quiet playground even used to be my safe place to bring him. And I think like he's totally out of routine. I can't keep clothes on him. So even to try and bring him in public, he just wants to strip naked. And you know, I was in a local playground with him last week and he just went up to a child. I'd say that child is maybe 3 years of age at a guess. But he just went up to her and just spat in her face. And the child was terrified. But I heard from the mother, did he just spit at my daughter? And I hadn't the words for it. Like, I was trying to apologise profoundly. But it was like the parents couldn't understand, like, what's this grown child doing? Just spitting at, you know, a younger child. But that's, look, it's a behaviour he had. It's been reported in school.
2: It's just,
3: but I feel because of it, we're very, very limited in where we go. We
2: you
3: don't
2: can't
3: have
2: take
3: people
2: the
3: come
2: risk.
3: To our house anymore.
2: Yeah.
3: No, we don't have people come to our house anymore. We don't visit other people's house. Like, he was stripped naked. He's not a violent child, as in he doesn't go around breaking a window, pulling the telly off the wall. He doesn't pull the kitchen cupboard. But, like, loose cups, saucers, glass that's around, he would throw all that to the floor.
2: Well, it's one reason, I suppose, he doesn't know any better. He can't comprehend.
3: Too.
2: And as well as that, isn't it very frustrating for him to be living
3: Absolutely.
2: With this condition?
3: I know, we feel we're frustrated ourselves, never mind how he must
2: listen,
3: be feeling.
2: You must be worn out. You must be very sad about the whole predicament.
3: I am, to be honest, I am. But you know, I I've heard your other listeners. You know, I heard Nicole yesterday, I've heard Dervla. It's not the child's fault, and I always say, you know, you always play the cards that God will give you in life, but it should not be this difficult. It shouldn't be this hard, you know, to seek interventions, to seek a school place, seek support, any bit of respite. But the one thing I did want to throw at Neil by coming on, we're actually dual Australian citizens. Myself and my husband, we lived there for just over 7 years. Reese was born there. So we want to live in Ireland. We came home, we built a lovely house. He was only a baby when he was born. You know, going back 8 years ago, we knew nothing what was going to lie ahead of us over the next few years. But yet over there, I can get him a school so easily. There's no wait listing. You know, there's a federal argument that every state and every territory in Australia has to provide appropriate schooling for every child that's there. So if you're a citizen or if you're a permanent resident. So like I've looked, you know, at some schoolings. They're just supposed to play the feeders because I feel we can't keep living like this the way we are when there is another option there. Yeah. Totally different if you didn't have the option.
2: Okay, so an example would be Australia, where there are suitable special schools for all. There's after-school care available?
3: Correct.
2: Okay. Respite automatically available for parents?
3: Not automatically, no. Not automatically. So in teenagers, yes. In the younger year, it falls on the parent to be the primary carer. But in saying that, Neil, some of these schools have after-school care on a Saturday and a Sunday.
2: In Australia. Okay, because routine is important 7 days of the week.
3: That's the thing. Yeah. It's routine for them. It's the predictable face, you know, who's minding them in their predictable school environment. And these kids do life skills. It's not a babysitting service.
2: Why is it that families have to fight for everything?
3: That's it. And that's where the frustration lies.
2: Fighting,
3: I mean, I'm a teacher myself. I'm out of work since Reese was born. And I loved teaching. I absolutely love teaching, and I have great aspirations to lead the department, maybe even become principal down the line, but that's just taken away from me here. Even if I get a special school placing, the after school isn't there. Some of these schools finish at 2:30. They operate in primary school hours, even in secondary school.
2: Mm.
3: And then people say to me, but look, you know, you're fortunate that financially you don't have to work. But at the same time, one wage household, we'd love the second wage. But at the end of the day, the choice has been taken away from me.
2: We know of Reese now as an 8-year-old. What do you anticipate things to be like when he's 18 years old and he's a grown man?
3: Totally fearful.
2: I would have thought so.
3: Yeah, totally fearful, to be honest. Because we are absolutely struggling at the moment with him. I think he's just a very impulsive, extremely hyperactive child. You know, through no fault of his own. But we need help. And I'm exhausted from fighting. I've been on to many politicians here. I've just been hit with roadblocks.
2: Did you hear the story some weeks ago of the child with severe intellectual and behavioural issues, disabilities, where his mother dropped him off at the A&E?
3: I haven't heard of that particular story.
2: Because she couldn't cope. It might have been February, March. It was some time back. I was just reminded of that, actually, because somebody said...
3: That has been told to me to do that. Even CAMS ID, I'll throw them on the bus here, they have even said that to me.
2: In what way?
3: You will not get services unless you literally fight and fight and fight for them. But by taking him to A&E, you can, obviously a plan is put in place. I presume TUSLA would have to be notified as well. And services can be fast-tracked. Now, on the other side, I have heard that if you're willing to take your child home, services aren't available. I have heard that I would have to abandon my child there to try and seek some services.
2: My understanding is that's what the mother did. She reached a complete breaking point.
3: I totally understand, and
2: relinquished the care of her directly to hospital staff. And I can actually quote it for you. She packed her daughter's suitcase, drove her to the hospital emergency department, walked up to the reception desk. She informed staff that she could no longer provide care due to a total lack of support from the health service executive. And she must have been absolutely heartbroken, a broken mother.
3: I mean, that's not a decision you take lightly at all.
2: And that's why I was alarmed then when somebody texted me to say, every week we're hearing about parents who can no longer cope and are placing. And I was wondering, in what way do you place a child in state care? You bring the child to the A&D and you hand the child over.
3: They can be placed anywhere in the country.
2: I know, but isn't it alarming that people are driven to do that?
3: Yeah, extremely. I mean, I've been on to our CDNT, without naming them, but I've been on to our CDNT, which is in Cork County, and I've been trying to, pledge for respite. And like, this isn't, you know, a situation now, Neil, where I go off to, you know, the spa for a day, or myself or my husband goes for a dinner. But we have another 5-year-old boy who misses out on so, so much. We would love a day, you know, where Reese can be supported and he's in an environment that's safe and he's with, you know, like-minded other individuals with need. It's great for his social interaction. We would just love to go to Fossa for a few hours.
2: You couldn't all pack up the car and just head to Spider-Man the cinema kind of thing.
3: That's it. So actually today, my husband now is off for the week. All we're doing this week is divide and conquer. He's going to go and bring the small fella to Toy Story today. I'll be at home with the eldest child. And tomorrow then, I might go to the city with Jason and we'll go for lunch and a bit of shopping.
2: And does it sadden you that your 8-year-old is denied that kind of life?
3: Yes, to be honest, I have resentment is the word I'm going to use. And resentment towards Ireland at this stage.
2: Resentment where?
3: Resentment towards Ireland and the way, you know...
2: I can understand that.
3: Intellectually disabled people are treated. Not just intellectually disabled, you know, the physical disabilities.
2: And this is all solved with money, you know.
3: And we know it's there.
2: With money, that's what this is all about. Yeah. I mean, where there's the money, there's a way.
3: Yeah, just fund the services. You know, fund school places. Fund the SNAs, fund the teachers. Like one example from last year, we had to apply for an additional SNA for my son's autism class. A lot of that was due to the increased needs which Reese has because he is not toilet trained either. So we tried to seek an additional SNA. Now that was paperwork in the school's behalf. You know, I did some paperwork. He was observed in the classroom. But I knew what time he was being observed at. And I was told they would be there for about an hour and a half. About 20 minutes into that observation, I got an email. And the email said, are you applying for a special school for next year? And I thought, wow, are you using this as a cop-out if he's going to go to a special school next year? You know, why should we fund it? We can push him under the radar here. Hopefully he'll go to a special school next year. Now, we fought this. But all we got offered, Neil, was 3 hours out of the six.
2: Okay, you wanted an SNA in a primary school?
3: Correct.
2: And they wanted, yeah.
3: And we got offered a half load. I mean, to try and even fill that position was hard going.
2: And tell me this, do you think that if there was a will, because the money is there, that the staff would be available, that people would actually want to work?
3: I think, yes. I definitely think, you know, trying to source an SNA at 6 hours a day is much more attractive than what it is at 3 hours a day.
2: No, but I mean, do you think that we would be able to get all of the full-time staff employed, that there are enough people out there following those career paths to employ?
3: I think a lot of them have unfortunately got overseas. And that's a lot of the big issue. A lot of them have travelled overseas, understandably. But I do think it can be corrected. Is it going to happen in this government? I really don't think so. There's years it's going to take to overhaul this, but we can make progress. We can begin to fund it. I feel it doesn't seem to be happening.
2: Yeah. You must both be exhausted.
3: We are exhausted.
2: Yeah. And sleep must be quite irregular.
3: Like my husband is, he's only 43 and he was kind of, I'd hate to feel, you know, how I would feel at 50 years of age. You know, that exhaustion. And I have an autoimmune disease. I was only diagnosed back in June. I'm on 9 tablets a day to try and control it. And I feel stress is really driving it.
2: Do you think that autoimmune disease could have been driven by gut issues? Anxiety, stress, reactions to the gut?
3: Anxiety, definitely, and stress. Yeah. Gut itself, I wouldn't think so. But anxiety and stress, yes.
2: Yeah, yeah.
3: And so, yeah, I look like myself and many others were very frustrated.
2: Worn out.
3: It should not be this difficult. We are worn out. And like there's no camps, you know, for the kids with severe complex needs.
2: I was talking to a dad yesterday, Joe. He's 73 years old. He's a 13-year-old lad. And he's just gone talking about the school holidays being so long and too much for them. And he
3: exactly.
2: Because the routine is out. And because the routine of this... the routine of the summer, the 2 months of the summer.
3: Yeah.
2: His lad was out of nappies since he was about 3 or 4. He's 13 years old now and he's back in nappies. He only eats bread and apples. He only eats bread and apples. What's your son's diet like?
3: It's very similar, but more fruit. But bread, loves fruit. Loves every fruit that's going. He likes, you know, pizza and bread, some sausages, but very, very, very, very limited. He had a better diet, but we see with every year that's passing, it's just been, you know, dwindled and dwindled and dwindled. You know, like you see cereal with milk. Now the milk is gone and the cereal has to be dry.
2: Okay. So I know, I come back to the point of where he is at now as an 8-year-old or an 18-year-old or a 28-year-old or a 38-year-old when you're a 60, 70 and 80-year-old.
3: Yeah.
2: That's a nightmare, isn't it?
3: A nightmare, yeah.
2: It's probably an area that you shouldn't try and dwell and think of too much.
3: Yeah, but I think you can't help it. And even I feel, even if I get him a special school, that's only one part of our jigsaw.
2: Yeah, I know. I know.
3: You know, it's only one little piece of our puzzle. There's a lot more that it needs to be implemented. And, you know, I met one politician face to face last week. And I said, right, Reece is 18. He has just finished schooling since September. What happens to him now?
2: Yeah, well, he goes into adult service.
3: Based on now, is he at home full time as an intellectually disabled adult with severe complex needs? You know, 10 years ago, maybe he might not need that constant one-to-one. I don't know.
2: Well, the physical outbursts will be, if will they progress and get worse?
3: I don't know that either, Neil.
2: Okay.
3: But at the end of the day, you know, those individuals with a moderate to severe ID have significant daily living challenges. Significant.
2: And have you ever considered in recent times of going back to Australia where the system would treat with respect?
3: Sorry, Neil.
2: I said, have you considered going back to Australia where the Australian model would treat you with, well, your son with respect?
3: We have, yes. We have.
2: Yeah.
3: And we don't want to. But, you know, I feel guilty if I leave, you know, family here. But I also feel guilty for not giving my child the best chance of life or to try and progress, aspire a little bit, when I know it's better over there. The family would function better. He would get his services. He gets his appropriate schooling.
2: You need to... Are you going to make that choice?
3: Yes.
2: Because I'm inclined to think what choice you should make.
3: I know. We'll go hard again. We'll fight on for another year or so. But I mean, we can't keep doing... we can't keep doing this every single year, fighting for schooling. And then again, you know, fighting for services or day services when he leaves school as an adult. It takes a huge mental and physical toll on the body, on a carer's body.
2: I'm thinking about you,
3: you know,
2: and I'm
3: thinking... Yeah. Carer's burnout is real.
2: Yeah, okay. Yeah, undoubtedly. That's why these conversations are very important.
3: It's that.
2: So and then another week it's Friedrich's.
3: Please listen to us.
2: Last week it's Friedrich's ataxia. As they wait now, over 200 of them, for the next week to, you know, there's going to be a big rally in March in Dublin and Cork, I know. But like, again, this is all about money. It's about doing the right thing and spending the money where it matters.
3: I know.
2: Well, come here, you know, I think of you and I think of your husband and I think of your two lovely sons and I think about the summer and your son being, your dad, your husband being off and taking the son to different places for a bit of summer activity. And I don't mean for this to sound trite or anything or in any way, shape or form, but if you want to go to any of the wonderful summer pass activities that we have over the next few weeks before your other son, I can't remember his name, goes back to school. I've got some great family, Reese. I've got some family passes if you'd like maybe.
3: You're very kind. Thank you so much, Neil. Such a lovely gesture.
2: Yeah, and you maybe have an opportunity to maybe knock something out of the next couple of weeks with a couple of activities, all right?
3: Thank you. You're very kind and thanks for listening to me.
2: Stay in touch. Thanks so much for taking the call.
3: Thanks, Mind yourself. Neil. Thanks again. Bye-bye.
2: Okay. Decisions will have to be made at some stage for Jenny and her family. Lines are open on 0818 104 106. We have family passes to give away, as I say, for Camden, Fort Mar. And we'll open the phone lines for that one now, give away a few of them. This is four people, two adults, two children, one adult, three children, whatever works for you. Any other business that I didn't get to this morning, we'll pick it up in the morning. It's been busy again today. Have yourselves... Actually, can I just do maybe one quick voice note before I go? And this is interesting from the point of view of people who are... Actually, I tell you what, I can't. I'm out of time and I'll pick up on everything in the morning. So thank you to everybody in touch. We'll pick it up at 9 in the morning. Have yourselves a good day. I'll see you tomorrow. The Neil
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6: It's 6 o'clock. Good morning. I'm Ruth O'Connell. There's a call for deliberately driving the wrong way on a motorway to be treated as attempted murder. It follows the crash on the M9 last weekend. Tara Duggan reports.
7: Three women and a seven-year-old boy are still in hospital following the crash in the early hours of Sunday morning. The sisters and the child were on their way to Dublin Airport when they were hit by a car travelling in the wrong direction at high speed on the M9 near Moon. Five teenage boys in that vehicle were all pronounced dead at the scene. It led to concerns about social media posts featuring so-called wrong-way collisions. Now an MEP has called for deliberately driving the wrong way on a motorway to be treated as attempted murder. Billy Kelleher says current road traffic penalties don't reflect the seriousness of the offence. He says anyone deliberately driving the wrong way puts lives at such obvious risk and it should be treated as a serious criminal act.
6: Into leader Petter Tobin says figures released to him by Tusla show 13 unaccompanied children have been missing from care or accommodation for at least 6 months. He says the figures also show 127 reports of unaccompanied minors going missing, having already been recorded this year, more than the total for all of 2025. Deputy Tobin says the numbers raise serious concerns about safeguarding vulnerable children in state care. Five people have been killed and more than 20 injured in a Russian attack on Ukraine's capital, Kyiv. The city's mayor says three districts came under fire from ballistic missiles overnight. Buildings were set alight with a number of residents trapped in shelters. Another attempt is underway to push for access to Sky Claris for people with Friedreich's ataxia. Patients and families will meet politicians and clinical experts in Dublin this afternoon, just days before the HSE is due to make its final decision on the drug. Independent Ireland leader Michael Collins is hosting the meeting. He says those living with the condition must be heard before that decision is made.
8: A lot of the patients that are suffering from Friedreich's ataxia and need the drug Skyclarys immediately will get an opportunity to come to Boswell's Hotel at 2 o'clock to meet with the professionals out there. We've invited the Minister for Health, the Taoiseach actually, the Taoiseach, and they will say the drugs task group and the senior management with the HSE.
6: Legal proceedings over Palestinian scholarship students could be issued against the government in the coming days. Phoenix Law has threatened to take action in the High Court seeking a judicial review of the current visa structure if the Justice Minister doesn't respond by today. A protest was held at the Department of Justice yesterday evening in support of more than 20 students who've had their visas refused. UCD Student Union President Enzo Crothers says the situation is unfair.
9: You know, in many ways, coming to study here in Ireland, not just in UCD, is a lifeline for these students. And the minister to turn around and expect financial records and educational records, where are they getting them from? Are they getting them from their universities, the ones that are blown up, the banks that are blown up? It's simply not feasible. It's not logical. And the minister knows that. It's disingenuous.
6: Canada and the US say they're close to finalising a major new trade deal. It follows 3 days of talks in Washington and comes after the US paused a new round of 50% tariffs on Canadian goods. The Duke and Duchess of Sussex are moving back to Britain more than 6 years after leaving for a new life in California. Harry and Meghan will return later this month with Archie and Lilibet, who've been enrolled at British schools. It's a dramatic change for the couple, who spoke publicly about the pressures that led them to step back from royal duties. In an interview with Oprah Winfrey broadcast by CBS in March 2021, Harry explained why they left.
10: I'm part of the system with them. I always have been. But I guess I'm very aware of this, that my brother can't leave that system, but I have. With that relationship and that control and the fear by the UK tabloids, it's a toxic environment.
6: And that's your news at 4 minutes past six.
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3: with Casey's Furniture. 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
11: Yes, good morning, lovelies.
12: Hello.
13: How are ya?
11: The weather's a bit kind of, I don't know where we're going. It feels a bit chilly out there now again.
13: One
11: this
13: word.
11: Morning.
13: W-I-N-T-E-R.
11: Sorry? We're doing countdown now, are we? Did a vowel?
13: There's
11: consonant.
13: There's a
11: Thanks, Carol.
13: Cheers, Carol.
11: Thank you.
13: Yeah.
11: Bloody computer spitting out jingles again.
13: W-I-N-T-E-R is all I'm going to say.
11: Okay.
13: It's on its way, lads. We
11: thanks
13: can't
11: for,
13: avoid
11: thanks
13: it.
11: Thanks for spelling that out, Nan. I really
13: You're
11: appreciate it.
13: Welcome.
11: It feels cool out there, and it's going to be dry for the day, but it's about 7 or 8 degrees at the moment. I think we're heading for about 18 degrees later. Consonant. Fix My Life is back a little bit later on this morning for you. I think Vic wants to do an introductory round of Winter Game of Moans, maybe, I'd
13: yes.
11: say. Yeah.
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11: Morning, 6 a.m.ers. If you're up and about, 6 a.m.ers, assemble. 6:05 is the time. Welcome to the 20th of August. Morning.

0: God, imagine dying because you inhaled toast.
1: Is that what happened to you?
0: I think so.
1: Lads, he's just been choking in the corner there for about the last 2.5 minutes.
0: It was like a little tiny crumb of toast.
1: Yeah.
0: It went that away.
1: Toast is lethal.
0: Telling you. Many a good man has met his maker over a slice of medium toasty toast.
1: Absolutely.
0: With butter hair.
1: I've noticed that you've ditched the shorts.
0: Oh yeah, we're gone, long gone out of the shorts, are we? About a week ago, yeah.
1: See, I'm going to try something this year, and that is, I'm going to see how long I can go for in my Birkenstocks. I'm going to try and head into... Why are you pulling that face?
0: I didn't pull any face.
1: The face says it all. There's nothing wrong with
0: a pair. I can't even see you in there. There's no lights on in your studio.
1: Yeah, there is. There's nothing wrong with a pair of Birkenstocks. Actually, I think you'd quite suit a pair.
0: No.
1: You're going to stick to the Nycare Max.
0: I've seen enough people with their big brown fungally toes. I'm like, put that into a sock and put your shoes on.
1: Do you ever get your toes out?
0: No.
1: I know you don't. Why?
0: Do you ever get your...
1: What do you do on the beach? Wear Nycare Max? Do you? Are you in Spain, like, trudging along the beach in Nycare Max?
0: No, I'd have my ankle sock thingies on.
1: Your what?
0: Yeah.
1: Your what?
0: My little, whatever they're called.
1: What are they?
0: The ankle socks.
1: You wear ankle socks, but what do you wear on your feet when you're on the beach?
0: Flip-flops. Yeah, I suppose the odd time you get the toes up. But like, you know, toes should be put away.
1: No, they shouldn't.
0: They should.
1: Well, anyway, I'm usually in that kind of camp, but I've changed.
0: Okay.
1: And this year, I'm going to try and go as far into the autumn as I can still wearing sandals.
0: Right.
1: I'm just letting you know.
0: That's exciting. I can't wait.
1: The people with the shorts. You know, the people that wear the shorts all year round. Well, mm-hmm. I'm now doing that with sandals.
0: Okay.
1: So you're going to be talking to me here in Christmas week and I'm still going to be wearing sandals. That was my decision that I made this morning. Because
0: big,
1: came out of the house.
0: Curly, brown troll toes.
1: There's nothing wrong with my... No.
0: Yeah.
1: I haven't got troll toes.
0: No, keep your sandals. Keep your feet in socks and your sandals about 200 miles away from me, please.
1: All right.
0: Thank you very much.
1: All right. Anyway, I'm just letting you know.
0: it's a sandly toe thing.
1: You don't like sandals or toes?
0: Nah.
1: Not really?
0: Not a fan.
1: Your feet aren't your best attribute?
0: Yeah, I mean, I signed up for that Lily Allen thing for a week and I was like, no, I don't get this at all, lads. I don't get it. Anyway, if you nearly died by swallowing toast this morning, can you just join the show, please? 0868104106. I wonder what the weirdest way people have actually died. You know, those funny, unusual ways?
1: Well...
0: Where people have, like, met their doom.
1: Okay, yeah. Do you mean like Elvis?
0: Well, Elvis sitting on the... If you're the king and you sit on the throne and you die sitting on the throne...
1: Wasn't he eating a cheeseburger?
0: I don't know. I think he had about 600 cheeseburgers wedged inside him.
1: Oh, right.
0: There wasn't any movement.
1: Right.
0: And he died on the throne. Which is like, I mean, I'd happily go that way.
1: Would you?
0: Yeah.
1: Nah, not for me.
0: I think we spoke about this lad last week. You know, was I talking about Segways yesterday?
1: Yeah.
0: Oh, yeah.
1: The Grim Reaper on the Segway. That's cool.
0: Oh, yeah. We were talking about a story yesterday, folks, about a fella that got put in court and fined £200 because he dressed up as the Grim Reaper and was waving in the window at people in hospital from across the road. But a friend of mine did get dressed up for Halloween as the Grim Reaper, but he used a Segway. He put the cloak over a Segway give the illusion that he was gliding down the road.
1: I'd love to see it.
0: It was amazing.
1: Wow.
0: Anyway, the fellow that invented that Segway, do you know how he died?
1: No.
0: He was on one of them and he went over a cliff.
1: Are you joking?
0: No, swear to God.
1: What's he doing on the top of a cliff on a Segway?
0: He was taking a Segway for a spin, a nice Sunday leisurely stroll.
1: Oh my God.
0: And went... the thing you invented, you end up going off a cliff over.
1: That's actually mad.
0: So that's what I'm looking for. Listen, let me just do a little research,
1: okay.
0: And I'll come back to you in a moment in the strangest ways that people have actually died.
1: That's
0: okay.
1: Can't wait for that.
0: How's that for kicking off a show positively? But this is educational.
1: It is.
0: It is. You know?
1: It is.
0: It's a little slice of cop on coming your way.

0: There you go.
1: Tickets to the script for you coming up as well. Yeah. We want to know what is the small thing bringing you big joy this week, yes, or any week for that matter. That is coming up for you. And we've got a couple of days to go. Actually, today and tomorrow. And then it's 300.
2: It is.
1: And 11 grand.
2: It's the big one, lads.
1: Going out the door to somebody. So all of that is coming up on the show. Thank you for waking up with us. And I hope you're okay. And I hope you haven't almost died by having your breakfast. Anyway, Sean O'Gohalpin, take it away. 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
1: All right, 6:16 in the morning. This is Role Model and High Hopes 3000.

0: like that role model, High Hopes 3000. Who do you say he's having cuddles with at the moment? Dakota Johnson?
1: Yeah, his mate Nylon set them up.
0: Oh, Nylon.
1: Yeah, Nylon, and then Spreadsheet organised the date, I think.
0: Lovely. Yeah. And all is going well?
1: Yeah, I think
0: great
1: so.
0: Great stuff, okay. 20 past 6 in the morning. I almost died by inhaling a bit of toast this morning. No, genuinely, it was like my life flashing in front of me. It was just cheeseburgers and Sam Maguire. So I just did a quick Google on the strangest ways people have hit the deck.
1: Okay, go on. Are we really doing this?
0: Yes, we are.
1: Go
0: absolutely.
1: On then.
0: So, I think it's Asilius. 456 BC,
1: yeah.
0: An ancient Greek playwright was killed when an eagle dropped a live tortoise onto his head, allegedly mistaking his shiny skull for a rock.
1: Oh, random.
0: Yeah, taken out by a turtle. Been dropped by an eagle. I mean, the chances of that happening.
1: What date was that, sorry?
0: Sorry, that was 456 BCE.
1: 456
0: close enough to your, close enough to your birthday.
1: Oh, yeah, very funny.
0: Sigrid the Mighty from 892.
1: Okay, we're going back quite a bit here now.
0: This is what it's given me.
1: All right.
0: I'm working towards more modern examples, okay?
1: Yeah.
0: A Norse earl decapitated his rival, Mahelbretit, strapped the severed head to his saddle.
1: Oh,
0: and
1: God.
0: As he rode home, the buck teeth scratched his leg. The wound became fatally infected and he passed away.
1: Oh, wow. What
0: I mean,
1: karma.
0: That's how you go.
1: That's karma, lads. That's what that is.
0: King Martin of Aragon. The king died from a lethal mix of severe indigestion from eating an entire goose and a violent, uncontrollable fit of laughter caused by a joke told by his court jester. He just hammered a goose.
1: You can't really hammer a goose.
0: And one good Kerryman joke took him out.
1: Go,
0: clean out.
1: See.
0: Oh my God. Do you want the more modern ones?
1: Yeah, okay, give us a modern one.
0: So Jim Helsenden was the guy, the British businessman who built that Segway, invented the Segway. Yeah. But accidentally drove it off a rugged cliff edge, 40-foot cliff edge, while swerving to let a dog walker pass on the path.
1: That's mad.
0: Yeah. But was on the thing that he invented. A 19-year-old Australian rugby player accepted a light-hearted dare at a party to eat a garden slug, and he contracted lungworm disease.
1: Oh,
0: and
1: that was
0: his way of checking out. Oh. A founding member of ELO, Electric Light Orchestra, was driving his van in Devon when a 1,300-pound runaway bale of hay rolled down the hill and smashed into his car.
1: Wow.
0: I mean, if you're talking about strange ways people have checked out on us.
1: That's definitely one.
0: And this is one of the saddest ones I've ever heard. I remember this from years ago. In 2007, there was a mum, a 28-year-old mum, died from drinking too much water. She drank loads and loads of water for a radio station competition.
1: Okay.
0: Hold Your Wii to Win a Wii.
1: Oh,
0: it was at the
1: God.
0: It was at a time that Nintendo Wii was huge and you couldn't get them anywhere. So she took part in this competition. People were ringing into the station going, this is really dangerous.
1: Don't do this.
0: Don't do this. And she got really sick. She was rushed to hospital and passed away.
1: And that's really sad.
0: And was doing it as, you know, as part of a radio station. Giveaway stunt.
1: And the good news is we won't be doing anything like that on this show.
0: Oh, God, okay.
1: That's horrendous.
0: You can write all those ones down off the whiteboard, so, okay.
1: Work away.
0: Thanks very much.
1: Yeah.
0: Okay?
1: Yeah.
0: Now, your game of moans, I'm interested to know, what are you moaning about later on? Do you want to give me an indication as to what's going on in Vic's world?
1: Post.
0: Post?
1: Yeah, that's your hint.
0: Malone?
1: No.
0: Okay. Postman Pat?
1: Closer.
0: Post marriage?
1: No.
0: No. That's not giving me much, Vic.
1: Well, there you go.

0: Chainsmokers, Closer. Parts Breakfast Show, you're waking up to Red FM. It's 6:30 exactly. A couple of days away from the biggest jackpot on Cash Machine. I'll get you involved in that in 15 minutes. If you want to win yourself €311,000, it's a life-changing amount of money. It is the biggest jackpot we've ever done. And it's going to be in someone's bank account. And 6AMers, you know the drill. You know you're our favourites, right? But let's keep that between us.
1: That's right.
0: And the wall. God's chosen few that are up at this hour of the morning. There's Finn. Finn is telling me that a fella called Henry, who was a pallbearer, you know when a family
1: carry the coffin,
0: suggests somebody to organise the carrying of a coffin at a funeral.
1: Yeah.
0: One day he was carrying a coffin, he slipped, and the other lads carrying the coffin dropped it on him. Lights out and done.
1: Oh my God.
0: Now, that's another way to not want, you might may not want to go. Thank you, Finn. English Paul is up and about. I'm in shorts right now, and I can confirm we are nowhere near winter. And there's no tightening or shrinkage up the shorts. Paul, don't need to know that, man.
1: TMI there, Paul. TMI.
0: Morning, Margot. There's our old buddy Steph. Is it checking in and saying hello?
1: Hi, Steph.
0: There's Aaron. Roll on autumn. I can't wait for the autumnal evenings, Aaron.
1: You see,
0: can't
1: I
0: wait for
1: like
0: those crunchy leaves and those gorgeous. It's kind of icy in the air, but it's crispy on the ground. You know
1: hot
0: those
1: chocolate
0: days? Love them. Julie, our Italian stallion. Good morning. Buongiorno.
2: Buongiorno.
0: Hello, buongiorno. She going to say hello?
2: She's.
0: Oh no, there she is. Okay. There's a voice note, but I haven't listened to it. I know she's a lovely lady, but she could be giving out about God knows what.
1: She's probably in Sicily. She said she was going soon.
0: Did you just call her silly?
1: She's probably in Sicily.
0: Okay. You know the population of Sicily is, they've got a Sicilian billion people.
1: What?
0: I made a hames of that joke, sorry. Yeah. And there's Michael Kennedy. There's Steph, Ella, and two Stephanies, and John all checking in. Good morning, gang. Thanks for waking up with us. Yesterday, the Langer Olympics. I wanted to know what you'd win gold in. The Langer Olympics. 4 in 10 lads, Victoria Nichols, reckon that if they start training now, they're going to be ready for the next Olympics.
1: So funny.
0: No bother to them. So I'm just, with all your specialities, Kelly's one was Olympic sleeping.
1: Yeah.
0: Gold medals all over the shop. Emma, are we going for waffling? Is it just talking?
3: Pretty much, yeah.
0: Vic, remind me what your speciality
1: would
0: be.
1: Well, mine is either tea and biscuits or else is shopping.
0: Olympic biscuit dipping. Mine is parallel parking and carrying in all 8 bags of the shopping in one run. That is what's your speciality, Cara?
4: Hi, lads. I would definitely take the gold medal for procrastination.
0: Leaving things off. I think that's we'd all win gold in that. Yeah.
5: Snacking and binge-watching series, for sure.
0: Thank you, Stephanie.
3: I love the binge-watching.
0: What's the longest binge you've done, Kel?
3: My latest one was, Emma, what's it called? The book series.
6: Off Campus.
3: Yeah. It was 8 hours.
0: You went eight hours through?
3: Yeah, wow. I think that probably, like, I watched the whole series in one night.
1: Did you stop for food and toilet break?
3: Because it was like a late one, like, so I thought I was going to only watch one episode at like 9, and I stayed up to like 3.
6: That's how it happens.
7: Hi, lads, I definitely win gold in the Olympic bluffing if that was a thing, because I'd say I'm on top of my game in that department.
0: Okay, Olympic bluffing from Ben, everybody,
1: right,
0: taking the gold.
1: Well done.
8: Hi, lads, Ralph here. If there was a competition in humility, I'd come second.
3: Humility.
0: That's very clever. I like that one.
1: I do too.
0: All right, 0868104106. It is the Langer Olympics. I want to know this morning, what is your speciality? What could you take gold in?
9: Lads, I'd win the gold in the Olympics for plugging in the USB correctly every time. First time, every time. I'd go further than that. I'd win a Nobel Prize. All right?
3: Brilliant.
9: The kids will learn about me in school. God, I'm sad.
1: Trina's also been on, lads. I'd win gold for Notions.
0: Notions? Yeah, oh, my God. I love that. Coffee drinking has come into me many, many times. Langer Olympics, what's your speciality? Let's hear from you.
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0: Ella Langley choosing Texas. Just when I thought I got him to fall in love with Red FM Radio, y'all. Would you ever go to Nashville?
1: Oh, yeah. Wouldn't
0: I
1: you?
0: Think that'd be a mad holiday. I think it'd be an incredible break, something like that.
1: Yeah. Well, I'd love to go all the way down the south in America. I'd love to go down to Charleston, Mississippi, Nashville, all along there. Yeah.
0: I'd go to Nashville. I'd get the 10-gallon hat.
1: Right.
0: The old Wranglers. Haven't worn Wranglers since the mid-90s.
1: You'd probably suit a bit of a
0: boots.
1: Cowboy hat.
0: I'd get the big belt. I'd go into a bar, get into a bar fight. The piano would stop playing as I'd walk in. Into a bar fight, thrown out the window, through the glass, crashing out onto the ground, dust myself down, go back in and order another drink. That's what I do.
1: All right, Clint Eastwood.
0: Yeehaw! Anyway, anybody been to Nashville, by the way? 0868 104 106. Give me a little insight. It's one of the bucket list places I'd love to check out.
1: I'd love to go too. Maybe we'll go together.
0: Let's do the show from there.
1: Yay!
0: Monday!
1: Why not?
0: All right, Prince Harry's coming back to town.
1: Yes.
0: According to the Front of the Sun, Harry and Meghan are coming home. Yippee. I don't know if this is of any interest to anybody, but it makes the front of the Irish Sun. So obviously they think people are. So Prince Harry and Meghan are moving back from the UK to raise their kids. The artist formerly known as Prince.
1: Yeah.
0: Right. Is he still a prince?
1: Actually,
0: I mean, he probably is by birth, but I think didn't he sign off a few years ago?
1: Well, he's still a member of the royal family by blood.
0: Right. Okay. Yeah,
1: and so that means that he's still in line to the throne somewhere along the way. He's still in line, you know.
0: He'd be second, wouldn't he, after William?
1: It
0: goes William. William's young fella.
1: It's actually William, and then it's
0: George or whatever his name is.
1: Yeah, that's exactly it.
0: All right, so they're moving back to a normal house, like a two-bed in Brightwater in Crosshaven or something like that. Is that what they're going for?
1: Yeah. Two up, two down.
0: Okay.
1: Room for the wheelie bins and a cat.
0: Oh, I wonder will he have the green bin out on a Tuesday? That'd be hilarious.
1: Will.
0: Yeah.
1: Let's just hope he gets the bins right.
0: That's very important. Anyway, the lads are coming home for a little while. What would you do in this scenario?
1: Yeah.
0: Genuine question. And listeners, I want you to answer this honestly. An ordinary summer job turned into a once-in-a-lifetime discovery. This lad was excavating a drainage trench at a former brewery.
1: Okay.
0: And this happened in Belgium. An 18-year-old fellow, his name was Kobe, and his colleagues uncovered a hidden stash of gold buried inside a bricked-up cellar wall.
1: Wow.
0: The treasure included gold coins, nuggets, loads of... What was that? Oh, there goes my cable. Gold coins, nuggets, and then gold bars. The estimated value?
1: Oh my God. Go
0: 9 million euro.
1: What?
0: And they've laid it out on the table. Instead of keeping it, the students immediately contacted the police and handed everything over. Kids these days are very stupid. Now, did they hand over the 9 million? Wink, wink. That's all we found, honestly. There's a few bars down the jocks.

0: Dua Lipa, Physical, 10 to 7 in the morning. You're waking up to Cork's Breakfast Show, and thank you for doing so. Morning, gang. This is KC. Vic's over there, and Kelly's on news. Emma's taking care of sport for you this morning. We'll get you an update on everything that's happening in the world in about 10 minutes. If you're a fan of Cillian Murphy and Disco Pigs, the launch of the autumn season at the Everyman here in Cork, the 30th anniversary production of Endowatch's groundbreaking play Disco Pigs. This is where we got to see Cillian Murphy, really for the first time, doing his thing brilliantly. So that's going to be brought back as part of the autumn season in the Everyman. So it's your chance to see the play version of it soon.
1: I wonder, will he go and see it?
0: You could be sitting beside him.
1: Yeah, you go.
0: He could be dressed as Oppenheimer. You wouldn't know.
1: Get me a ticket for every night.
0: Do you know what I cannot wait for? You know what I'm looking forward to the most? What are we now? 20th. We've got about 16 days to go.
1: Yeah, I know what you're talking about.
0: I'm going up to Crow Park.
1: Are you?
0: We might jump into the ring with her, you know.
1: There you go.
0: The sold-out Katie Taylor fight is going to be incredible. And the good news is, they're telling us this morning, RTE are going to air the last ever fight of legend Katie Taylor in Crow Park next month. It will be on the telly box.
1: Oh, thank goodness.
0: So the Bray Bomber will hang up the gloves after one final bout against Flora Pili in front of 80,000 people on the 5th of September. I got my maths wrong. How many days in August? 30th? About 15, 16 days anyway. It's going to be incredible.
1: Do we have they told us any more about the show yet? Is there going to be music? Is there going to be...
0: There's an amazing lineup of other undercard fights.
1: Yeah, okay.
0: Loads of great Irish fighters.
1: Okay.
0: There's bound to be some kind of music entertainment in the middle of it.
1: There was whispers of Ed Sheeran at one stage, but no.
0: Yeah.
1: Yeah.
0: It's kind of Katie's night, isn't it, though? You want it to be all about her. No, maybe if she was doing some Ed Sheeran karaoke, that'd be hilarious.
1: Well, that would be.
0: So the great news is Katie Taylor's fight will be on telly for you to watch that night.
1: Brilliant.
0: I didn't think, don't you? Do you want to hear the irony?
1: Yeah, go on.
0: We don't even have a telly license.
1: Yeah.
0: God bless us and save us.
2: It would just make a big impact in girls' boxing, as we would all love to see it, and she deserves it.
0: When you hear those young voices, those girls, you were that girl once upon a time.
3: When I started boxing, there wasn't a female fighter that I really knew of.
0: Exactly, yeah.
3: There's no female fighters in any boxing gym, besides Deirdre Gogarty, an amazing Irish fighter.
0: Yeah.
3: But she was the only female fighter I actually knew of. And now you walk into every gym in the country, it's packed with female fighters.
0: And that is your legacy.
3: That's part of my legacy, and that's the best part of it. And so I'm super grateful. What you're saying, I'm the best athlete in the country. I grew up looking up to Roy Keane, Sonia O'Sullivan, the best of the best, aren't you?
0: So you wouldn't be where you are without Cork, is what you're trying to say.
3: Exactly. Just to put that in there.
0: I got you. She said it. Anyway, that's happening soon. It'll be on your TV if you didn't get tickets. Amble on Red FM. I could catch

0: Amble and the Swell, Cork's Breakfast Show. This is Red FM. Good morning, gang. Thanks for waking up with us. It is Thursday, 20th today. Weather-wise, what have we got for you? It's going to be dry all day. Some sunny bursts across the day, about 18 degrees. It's 8 degrees in Cork at the moment. How's the old bank account? Can I help you out? Red FM's Can we drop 311 grand into your current account? When you grab that card and you're out on town on Friday night and you put it into the ATM machine and you click that hit banner thing and...
1: Oh, I tell you what.
0: Nice. That'd be nice, wouldn't it?
1: Yeah.
0: 311K is going to go tomorrow. It's gone out the gap. Someone's going to win it. It's guaranteed to go. If you're in for this draw, you're in. If not, text RED to 57557 and you're sorted. That is RED to 57557. That will get you in the draw. It also will cost you €2.50 plus your standard message rate to enter. 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
9: Good morning, I'm Kelly Murphy. There's a call for deliberately driving the wrong way on a motorway to be treated as attempted murder. It follows the crash on the M9 last weekend. Tara Duggan has more for Red FM News.
10: Three women and a 7-year-old boy are still in hospital following the crash in the early hours of Sunday morning. The sisters and the child were on their way to Dublin Airport when they were hit by a car travelling in the wrong direction at high speed on the M9 near Moon. 5 teenage boys in that vehicle were all pronounced dead at the scene. It led to concerns about social media posts featuring so-called wrong way collisions. Now an MEP has called for deliberately driving the wrong way on a motorway to be treated as attempted murder. Billy Kelleher says current road traffic penalties don't reflect the seriousness of the offence. He says anyone deliberately driving the wrong way puts lives at such obvious risk and it should be treated as a serious criminal act.
9: The Justice Minister is being warned of the potential for mass evictions for homeowners in their 60s who will be unable to pay their mortgage repayments. A letter seen by the Irish Independent shows insolvency group IRS Ireland told Jim O'Callaghan thousands of older homeowners are in arrears on their mortgage repayments, describing the situation as dire. It proposed the state set up a buyback fund to get on top of the issue. Overnight Russian strikes on Ukraine have killed at least 6 people and injured more than 30 others. Officials in Kyiv say 2 people have been pulled from under rubble. Russia's defence ministry claims to have targeted drone facilities. Junior cycle math students are to be given new lessons aimed at improving their financial literacy. The Competition and Consumer Protection Commission has developed videos covering VAT, interest on loans and compound interest. It's the first time the CCPC has created financial education videos for a compulsory school subject. Muriel Dolan, Deputy Director of Education at the CCPC, says the aim is to make everyday living relevant to younger people.
1: For example, VAT, every time we go into a shop or buy online, we have to pay VAT. And it's explaining to them that it's important that they know how to calculate it, but it's also important to know what the government do with the money. So, for example, it's for paying schools, roads. So it's really bringing it back into the relevance of it so that hopefully it'll stick with them.
9: The second day of an appeal hearing by so-called mushroom murderer Erin Patterson is underway in Australia. She was jailed for life last year for killing three relatives with a lunch laced while with poisonous mushrooms. Meanwhile, prosecutors argue Patterson's sentence is manifestly inadequate as it allows for the possibility of parole. The Duke and Duchess of Sussex are moving back to Britain more than 6 years after leaving for a new life in California. Harry and Meghan will return later this month with Archie and Lilibet, who've been enrolled at British schools. In an interview with Oprah Winfrey broadcast by CBS in March 2021, Harry explained why they left.
11: I'm part of the system with them. I always have been. But I guess I'm very aware of this, that my brother can't leave that system, but I have. With that relationship and that control and the fear by the UK tabloids, it's a toxic environment.
9: And Mark Zuckerberg has bought a castle in County Waterford. The billionaire Meta chief executive and his wife Priscilla Chan are the new owners of Strancally Castle, located in the heart of the Blackwater Valley. While the purchase price is not yet known, the estate, which is a 30-minute drive from Yall, could have gone from anything between €20 million and €30 million. And that's the latest news this hour.
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13: Good morning, I'm Emma O'Connell. Starting with soccer, Celtic manager Martin O'Neill insists there's still work to do despite his side's convincing first leg win over Larsk in Champions League qualifying. The Scottish champions will take a 3-0 lead to Austria next week after an impressive victory at Parkhead. But O'Neill believes Larsk showed enough quality to remain a threat in the return leg.
14: I think we're capable of scoring, which we probably would need to do. But they are a fine side. I'm not playing it down at all. I think this game, our goals were just fantastic. Good enough to win any football match. But we've got a long way to go yet.
13: Shamrock Rovers begin their final push to qualify for the Conference League. Stephen Bradley's side welcome Finnish outfit Coops to Talla Stadium for the first leg of their playoff. A win over the two legs will see the Hoops make European League phase football for the third season in a row. Kickoff in Talla is at 8 o'clock. In Gaelic games, the Co-op Superstores Premier Intermediate Hurling Championship gets underway this evening. Valley Rovers go head-to-head with Kilworth in Parky Ring. Throw-in for that game is at 7:30. In golf, Rory McIlroy will look to rediscover his best form at the PGA Tour's BMW Championship, which tees off today. It's the second playoff event for the season-ending FedEx Cup. McIlroy is alongside Xander Schofalo for his opening round, which is underway from 6:20 Irish time. It's day one of the Canadian Women's Open on the LPGA Tour. There are two Irish golfers in action at Royal Mayfair Golf Club. Leona Maguire gets her tournament underway just after 3:15, while Lauren Walsh will tee off just before 9:30 this evening. And that's the sport with Simply Suits.
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0: It's going to be a nice dry day. Some sunny spells across the day. Cooler though, about 18 degrees a little bit later on. Then we're dropping down to about 16 or 17 degrees tomorrow. It will stay dry. Saturday's looking lovely. Gorgeous morning. Sunday's a stunner. And there's lovely weather on Monday. So I suppose the next 3-4 days, really nice.
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0: Haven and I Run, Cork's Breakfast Show. You're waking up to Red FM, and thank you for doing so. Neil Prendeville's here at 9, Kira's here at 12, and Colm will drive you home a little bit later on. And Stephanie Rainey's on the air from 7 o'clock.
1: There you go.
0: That's the good ship, Red, keeping you company across the day. 2 days to go until the Premier League kicks off again. If you're a footy fan, you know when you read these things and you go, oh, God, why didn't I think of that?
2: Yeah, go on.
0: Somebody has decided that your pets can now get decked out in your club colours. They are now launching animal-friendly kits. You can get little Liverpool or Arsenal jerseys for your Jack Russell. Oh, it's amazing.
3: It's brilliant.
0: Adidas have released their club pets collection. So if you're an Arsenal fan, United, Liverpool, Real Madrid, the German teams are all in there. For £30, you can get a little jersey for your doggy.
2: You know people are going to do it.
0: Oh, man, they'll sell more jerseys for dogs than they will for people.
2: Probably.
0: Unbelievable. Also, today is International Mosquito Day. If you're a mosquito, have a good one. I'm delighted for you. You celebrate your birthday with Fred Durst from Limp Bizkit is 56. David Walliams is 55. And Demi Lovato is 34 today. That's who you're sharing your birthday with. Vic wants to do a bit of this.
4: This is King Joffrey.
0: Hello, Joffers.
4: This is Game of Moans.
0: King Joffrey from Kinsale in Cork, who was the greatest TV villain of all time.
2: That's right,
0: introducing our Game of Moans. What's wrong with you, missus?
2: Basically, right, I bought this like hairstyling cream from the UK and it was €15,
0: mm-hmm.
2: right? Then I get a thing through the door from a postal service saying that I have to pay €10 to go and pick it up for it to be delivered. So I have to go to the post office, pay the €10,
0: uh-huh.
2: and then they'll deliver it. So I paid £15 for the hair cream and they want €10.
0: Do you know what that's called?
2: What?
0: Brexit.
2: It's just absolutely ridiculous.
0: So if you bring in anything in from England, don't they hit you with a tax of sorts?
2: €10 a bit hefty, no? The thing only costs €15.
0: You could have got a Ryanair flight for £15, went over and bought it and returned.
2: Exactly. Exactly.
0: Well, why didn't you?
2: I just think it's ridiculous.
0: Yeah, I know.
2: So I'll tell you what I've done.
0: What's that now?
2: I haven't paid it. They've sent it back.
0: Oh, have they?
2: They have.
0: And what happens then? Do you get your money back? Or?
2: I'm hoping so.
0: They keep your money.
2: Do they?
0: I'd say so.
2: Really?
0: I don't know. I don't use hair cream because I don't have much.
2: Well, I'm going to be sending a very strongly worded email.
0: To who? To the king?
2: Yeah.
0: Dear king.
2: Yeah. My hair
0: Send me my hair cream now, innit?
2: Do you not think that's a bit ridiculous, though?
0: It's called duty taxes or whatever it is, import taxes.
2: Have you had to pay something hefty like that with the post?
0: I don't order from England.

0: 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If there's something that's up your nose at the moment and annoying you and you want to kick it down the road on the radio, we want to hear from you.
1: Yes.
0: The lines are open. WhatsApp 0868104106. Get it off your chest. I'm going after Neon. It's 11 minutes after 7 o'clock in the morning. This is Red FM. I think this is one of Somber's best tunes. My Body Isn't Ready. It's playing on Red FM.

0: Amber on Red FM. Cork's Breakfast Show. Thanks for waking up with us. Let me see. Finn is saying that song reeks of Stop and Stare. Oh, the One Republic tune. I think you're onto something, my friend. Anyway, it is 7:15 in the morning.
1: This is King Joffrey.
2: It is, indeed.
1: And this is Game of Moans.
0: Off the back of Victoria's moan this morning about import duty tax and all that crack for her hair cream, which she badly needs and now has none of.
3: Exactly.
0: Can you not get it down in Dunn's or Super Value?
3: No, this is a special one.
0: What's special?
3: It's a styling cream.
0: Okay.
3: It's an air dry styling cream. You see, I don't use a hairdryer anymore, lads.
0: Do you not? Do you stick your head out the window when you go for a spin or something? Is that how you do it?
3: No, I just let it dry naturally, let the air dry it naturally, because
0: okay.
3: The heat is bad for your hair.
0: Is it now?
3: It dries your hair out, unless
0: okay.
3: You're going to put like a heat-protected cream on it. So this is an air-drying styling cream.
0: Okay.
3: And it's quite specialised.
0: So tough to be a woman.
3: Can't get it from... like
0: so
3: this.
0: Hard to be a woman.
3: It really is.
0: We literally get ready in 90 seconds. Clothes
3: so
0: on,
3: lucky.
0: Out the gap, lash it, aftershave, out the gap.
3: I'd love that.
0: You've all of these things to consider, all these different products and everything. I don't know how you do it, lads.
3: It's ladies, a minefield.
0: Game of Moans this morning from Paul. I was charged, lads, nearly €8 for a breakfast roll yesterday. Ooh. Nearly threw it back at them.
3: That's a lot of money for a role, isn't it?
0: Now, listen, Paul, I'm going to challenge you on that, because did you...

0: are you doing my roll?
1: Because if you look at what the ingredients of a standard breakfast roll, if you're getting 2 eggs, 2 sausages, 2 rashers, 2 pudding, 2 black and white, that's a fry, all right? And if you go to a cafe or a restaurant now, you're going to be hit 15 quid for a fry.
2: Is it 15 quid for a fry?
1: 15 to 18 quid easily, you know? So I still think the old breakfast roll is still pretty good value. And also, I think they do it by weight now. So I'm sorry, Paul, if you feel hard done by. Your breakfast roll that was 5.50 is now tipping €8.
2: Look, that's a big difference, you know.
1: But you still had it, didn't you? And it was still gorgeous.
2: That's the thing.
1: And it was still lovely.
2: Pete's been on.
1: What's wrong, Pete?
2: Just back from Spain. Why do people eat smelly food on the plane? Absolutely no need for it.
1: Oh, my God. They should be like, and in the cinema.
2: The flight is only 2 hours. Clowns.
1: What we need, Ryanair or Aer Lingus, if you're listening, yeah, we need Graham Norton-esque ejector seats put into aircraft. Where if somebody breaks open and like pulls a cheeseburger out of their jocks or something that they've brought onto the plane, ding, lever, gone. Doesn't matter what altitude we're at.
2: Absolutely.
1: Out the gap.
2: Did I ever tell you the story about the man eating pickled fish when I got the flight back from the UK? Yes, you heard me correctly.
1: On the plane.
2: On the plane, opened a jar of pickled fish.
1: I would have pickled them myself.
2: And ate it with a fork. And the whole plane stank of it.
1: Morning, gang. Hardworking teacher here. My moan is the fact that my summer holidays are nearly over. Serica, how was that 3 months off with pay, you poor thing? Yeah. FM
3: 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Let's go. 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

0: there's no what, Vic?
1: There's no Grey's Anatomy.
0: Gotcha. It's all done. Clean Bandit and Jess Glynn and Rather Be. 7:28 in the morning. You're waking up to Cork's Breakfast Show. This is Red FM. We've got to go back to your moans in a moment. And I've got your script tickets to get to Dublin to see the lads coming up here. Red FM's But tomorrow, Ciara Revins is going to make a phone call that will break records. Cash Machine history will be made on this station tomorrow as 311 grand is going to go out the door. A gentle reminder, in this studio over this summer, we've had three families in here and close to £1 million
1: Wow.
0: has been handed over in this studio in Bishopstown, making us the luckiest breakfast show in Ireland. And I'm telling you now, if you're a 6 a.m.er or a 7 a.m.er or maybe an 8 a.m.er, we are getting pure greedy. And I want you in here again tomorrow, picking up that check for 311 grand. Let's hope for the best. Fingers crossed. If you're not in and you'd like to play, text RED to 57557 and that will get you in the draw. RED to 57557. It will cost 250 plus your standard message rate to enter. 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Cash Machine randomly picks one number. We don't know who you are or where you are until you answer that phone. And the call will be made tomorrow between 3 and 4. We will be ringing you on a private number. So please answer it within 5 rings and that money will be yours.
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0: Cloudy and overcast and staying dry for the day. It's going to be 18 degrees later. It's about 8 or 9 degrees at the moment. And it's exactly 7:29 in the morning. 0868104106 is our number. First with news, here's Kelly.
4: Thanks, Casey. Good morning. Cork University Hospital's chief executive says the hospital is not safe ahead of winter, warning it is short more than 1,000 staff. Jennifer Carney says 348 funded posts remain vacant, blaming recruitment delays and what she calls an increasingly bureaucratic process. There's a call for deliberately driving the wrong way on a motorway to be treated as attempted murder. It follows the crash on the M9 last weekend. Construction is set to begin soon on the 103 new Riverside apartments at Kennedy Quay in Cork South Docks. The A-rated homes will include 1, 2 and 3 bedroom apartments, with the first residents expected to move in by the end of 2028. And finally, a new study by Atlantic Technological University has found that Fungi the dolphin was a rare mixed breed with DNA from both Shannon Estuary bottlenose dolphins and an offshore population. Researchers say the finding could help explain why some dolphins, like Fungi, choose to live alone and away from others of their kind. And that's those the headlines. I'll have more at 8.
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5: Good morning, I'm Emma O'Connell. Starting with soccer, Celtic manager Martin O'Neill insists there's still work to do despite his side's convincing first leg win over Larsk in the Champions League qualifying. The Scottish champions will take a 3-0 lead to Austria next week after an impressive victory at Parkhead. Shamrock Rovers begin their final push to qualify for the Conference League. Stephen Bradley's side welcome Finnish outfit Coops to Tallaght Stadium for the first leg of their playoff. In Gaelic games, the Co-op Superstores Premier Intermediate Hurling Championship gets underway this evening. Valley Rovers go head-to-head with Kilworth in Parky Ring. And finally, Rory McIlroy will look to rediscover his best form at the PGA Tour's BMW Championship, which tees off today. It's the second playoff event for the season-ending FedEx Cup. And that's the sport with Simply Suits.
0: Thank you very much indeed. Right, a bit of this.
6: This is King Joffrey. This is Game of Moans.
0: Ladies are doing Game of Moans this morning. Vic kicked it off because her hair cream that she hired, but she didn't hire, and she bought it in from the UK, has been hit with an inflammatory tax.
1: Yeah.
0: Amplifying the price from 15 quid to 25 quid.
1: Yeah.
0: And the British government are trying to take extra tax money off her. She's having none of it.
4: No, yeah, no. There's €3 taxes now.
0: Yeah.
4: And
0: €3 on the Temu, but they've now put tax on the tax. They've added another 2 year old.
1: Isn't that crazy?
0: Why are they doing that?
1: Because they have to process it. So to process the Team UXtra tax is for processing the first 3 euro tax.
0: Benny Hill is running the place, I swear to God.
1: Lads, what is going on?
4: But does it not make you think, Vic, maybe I won't buy that hair cream?
0: Yeah, just get it in done.
4: It kind of would deter me from it.
1: Yeah. Well, I want that hair cream, Kelly.
0: Yeah.
1: Anyway, Anna from Lahena Mall's been on. Lads, I bought a mug online for €14 from a French shop.
0: Yeah.
1: They sent it to a warehouse in the UK to be forwarded to me, and the mug ended up costing me just under €30.
0: 30 quid for a mug, my God.
1: I paid the tax because I really wanted the mug. That's the problem. That's
4: you can get mugs here.
0: Yeah.
1: I know.
0: You're going to be a very special mug
1: now.
0: Yeah. Anything going on in your world, Kelly, that you want to give out about at the moment? Is everything good? It can be fine. You don't have to.
4: Everything is good.
0: Yeah.
4: I thought it was you yesterday that cut in front of me at the Kinsale Road roundabout, but it wasn't because I drove up and checked.
0: Hold on a second.
4: But I hate when people do that.
0: Were you about to flip the bird at me? Would you have beeped or waved? Come on, be honest. Have you got a bit of road rage, Kel?
4: A little bit. When people are just bold, like, you know. You know, because I have a little polo.
0: Mm-hmm.
4: And if someone's coming up next to me in a bigger car,
0: it's intimidating. Yeah, I get you.
1: BMW drivers. Sorry, what?
0: The ever happy Emma. Anything going on you want to give out about?
5: Things are pretty fine at the moment. Although I was on the train coming back from Dublin on Tuesday, and this tourist kept playing footsie with me, and I was like, please leave me be.
0: Oh, no.
5: Yeah, and it got to the point where the first time he nudged my leg, he was like, oh, sorry. And I was like, oh, yeah, you know, these things happen. Yeah. Don't worry about it. And then he kept doing it. And then eventually he just unapologetically kept kicking my ankles.
0: All right, he didn't take his shoe off and do the little toesy thing up the back of your leg.
1: Oh my God.
5: I have seen that though. One time I was on the air coach coming back from Dublin, and some guy took both his shoes off and had them on the wall next to my head.
1: Oh no.
5: Like he was lying on his back and his feet were next to the toilet. And he just unapologetically had them right out in my face.
1: Oh no.
0: Good Lord.
1: There's no
5: need
1: for
5: that. The dog's away, lads.
0: Game of Moans, lads. The thing that's winding you up at the moment, check this out. About a year ago, I was rushed into hospital with a suspected heart attack. I was loading a box into a van on South Mall in the city. When I passed out, ambulance rushed me to CUH. Thankfully, not the old ticker, but a nasty virus that floored me. I got a langer load of parking fines.
1: Oh, no.
0: And now I'm up in court for unpaid fines that I will fight to the death from Jeremy.
7: That they may take our lives, but they'll never take our freedom.
0: You go for it, buddy. There has to be some sort of sympathy with that. If you can
1: just have to say it was a medical emergency.
0: You'll get out of that.
1: Do you know
0: one,
1: what I mean?
0: Buddy.
1: Charlotte's been on, lads. My mum is charging me £50 rent a week at the minute for moving back home. Surely it's a moral obligation to look after me free of charge.
0: Charlotte, welcome to the world.
4: I didn't text that in.
1: Okay, we've opened up a can of worms.
4: Yeah, it's really rude to charge your children rent.
0: It's not. It's fifty quid a week.
5: You see, we call it housekeeping, so that's how we skirt around it.
0: Do you know that it probably costs about £200 a week to keep you in that house, between fuel and electricity and food and all of that kind of stuff?
1: If you're earning money, you can pay £50 to your mother.
0: All right.
4: Fair enough.
0: I'm not scolding.
4: Are you talking to Charlotte?
0: No, I was talking to Charlotte, not you. Your arrangement is your own thing. Charlotte, 50 quid a week rent. Oh my God. Do you realise the amount of people that would love to be in your situation?
8: Yeah.
0: You know?
8: Yeah.
0: Anyway, your moans, thank you very kindly for those. Stand by for tickets for the script. Dublin, we want to send you there in October. Coming up for you, this is Red FM.
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0: Joel Corry, M&EK on Red FM Breakfast. Cork's Breakfast Show on Thursday morning is the 20th of August. You know, the dating apps are pretty much, they're saying they're doomed. Right. You know, people are finally realizing that going out into the wild and meeting actual people and sitting down having a chat with them is better than looking at someone's face, giving them 0.5 of a second of a review and then swiping. Oh. Because you've probably passed, if you're single, you've passed the most incredible, lovely people, and you've judged them on a single photograph.
1: Like, you have to talk to someone.
0: You got to get to know people, and then, you know, this is why this stuff is coming back in its droves.
1: Okay.
0: There's Cork's blindfolded speed dating is coming back. And it's on Thursday, 27th of August. It's been run by Lulu Johnson, the host of Dating in Berlin comedy podcast. So what happens is you arrive at this venue at 7:30, have a couple of responsibilities, have a brief chance to meet the hosts and the 30 other singles in the room before the blindfolds go on. And then the organisers say the layout will be intimate, candlelit and designed for ease. At 8 o'clock, blindfolds go on and the room is set up for kind of a speed dating scenario.
1: Right.
0: By 8:15, you start being paired up with three curated matches. People that you think or they think will be suitable for you. And then at 9:30, there's loads of other stuff that goes on. At 9:30, you're sitting in front of somebody that you've been paired with. The blindfolds come off and...
1: Exactly. I tell you what would happen to me without a doubt. I'd miss the chair or I'd set my hair on fire from the candle.
0: Where's Nan? She's on the way to hospital.
1: I'm telling you now. How can you do speed date with the blindfold on? Listen, lads, you didn't think that one through properly, did you?
0: Well, apparently it's hugely popular and it's working. And it's a bit of crack, but it's like that. Is it a Channel 4 show, Dating in the Dark?
1: Yeah.
0: Like, anything's worth a bit. Anything that sounds like a bit of crack is worth doing.
1: And I think you're right. It's definitely more attractive than the online dating.
0: Yeah. So if you're interested in blindfold dating in Cork, unseenconnection.com /Cork will get you all of the details on that one. It's for people between kind of 25 and 45 who are looking for something real.
1: Okay.
0: With a blindfold. Do you get to bring the blindfold home with you?
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6: Getting reports from Donal of a crash at the Fox and Hound. No traffic lights working in the area, according to Donal. So that may have contributed to that. I hope everybody's okay. Fox and Hound, please slow it down. Watch out. Light issues there. Also, traffic lights by Heineken are out of action, according to Christoph, who's been on to us from a little bit earlier on this morning. They may be fixed now. That came in about half an hour ago. So hopefully that is working. But again, careful on approach if not. Everywhere else seems to be moving pretty good at the moment. Down by Shambally, I've got a little stretch of traffic just before Shambally Cross, Cars Hill, Airport Hill. And in by the Viaduct is all moving pretty good with no issues at the tunnel, South Link, and across the city centre. All is good. Across Cork County, in your town, if you see anything we should be talking about, or the city, you know the number. 0868 104 106. 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
0: Beef, what would you put with beef, Phil?
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0: Doctor.
2: Surgery.
3: You okay?
4: Yes, let's go.
0: What should you match with beef?
4: I've burger.
0: Bleeding burger. What should you put down with ice?
4: Cube. Oh no.
0: What did you put down for doctors?
4: Doctors surgery.
0: Oh my god! You've done it.
4: Oh my god.
0: Beautiful work from Phil last week on the show. You are next to pick up €1,000. 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If you want to play winning words at 8:15. It is simple to play, sometimes tricky to win, but it's up to the Queen Vic over there. If she matches with your words, we're going to give you a cheque this morning for €1,000. Back to school costs and all that. If you need those few extra bob at the end of August, play winning words at 8:15 and we'll get you sorted. Also, this is coming up, good Lord.
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5: It's not a problem that I can't fix.
0: We'll fix my life on a Thursday morning. Our little daft problems and silly things, sometimes a little bit serious, sometimes relationship-led, sometimes personal issues at home.
4: Yeah.
0: You voice note us. Give us the permission to play it on air. And then we play it to the public and hopefully we can fix your life with whatever issue is going on. This is mad.
6: Hi lads, this is ridiculous, but I can't actually swallow tablets. I put them in my mouth and wait for them to melt before I can even take a drink.
0: Yeah.
6: Everyone thinks I'm a freak. Please tell me that there is more people like me. I'd love to be able to take them like normal people. So fix my life. Bye.
4: Wow.
0: Thanks, Jen.
4: Bizarre, Jen.
0: That is really strange.
4: So she can't...
0: Do you have any issues like taking tablets or anything? No?
4: No, I just put it on my tongue and drip it into glass your Cynthia. Of water.
0: Yeah, and you're done.
4: But I wonder, there's obviously other people out there probably that can't do
0: that. Is that a big issue for a lot of people taking tablets, I wonder? Like taking...
4: I don't know. I've never even thought about that.
0: Leaving it sitting on your tongue to melt?
4: Oh, no, not into that. No. Oh, I feel for you there, Jen.
0: All right, listen, are you a tablet freak like our girl Jen here?
4: Yeah.
0: And how do we fix this? this is a strange one.
4: There has to be a solution.
0: And we shall find it. I hope. Anyway, Jen, I'm throwing it out there. Tablet people, let's hear from you. Any voice notes for me? 086 8104 106. If you've overcome the issue of taking medication, what do you do? There's other options as well, Vic, isn't there? No? No. 5 to 8.

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16: Good morning, I'm Kelly Murphy. Cork University Hospital's chief executive says the hospital is not safe ahead of winter, warning it is short more than 1,000 staff. Jennifer Carney says 348 funded posts remain vacant, blaming recruitment delays and what she calls increasingly bureaucratic processes. A further 202 posts identified in national service plans have never been filled, while 166 staff are on maternity leave and 88 are on long-term sick leave. There's calls for deliberately driving the wrong way on a motorway to be treated as attempted murder. It follows the crash on the M9 last weekend. Tara Duggan has more for Red FM News.
17: Three women and a seven-year-old boy are still in hospital following the crash in the early hours of Sunday morning. The sisters and the child were on their way to Dublin Airport when they were hit by a car travelling in the wrong direction at high speed on the M9 near Moon. Five teenage boys in that vehicle vehicle were all pronounced dead at the scene. It led to concerns about social media posts featuring so-called wrong way collisions. Now an MEP has called for deliberately driving the wrong way on a motorway to be treated as attempted murder. Billy Kelleher says current road traffic penalties don't reflect the seriousness of the offence. He says anyone deliberately driving the wrong way puts lives at such obvious risk and it should be treated as a serious criminal act.
16: The Justice Minister is being warned of the potential for mass evictions for homeowners in their 60s who will be unable to pay their mortgage repayments. A letter seen by the Irish Independent shows insolvency group IRS Ireland told Jim O'Callaghan thousands of older homeowners are in arrears on their mortgage repayments, describing the situation as dire. It proposed the state set up a buyback fund to get on top of the issue. Construction is set to begin soon on 103 new Riverside apartments at Kennedy Quay in Cork's South Docks. The homes will include 1, 2 and 3 bedroom apartments, with first residents expected to move in by the end of 2028. Junior cycle math students are to be given new lessons aimed at improving their financial literacy. The Competition and Consumer Protection Commission has developed videos covering VAT, interest on loans and compound interest. Muriel Dolan at the CCPC says the aim is to make everyday living relevant to young people.
6: For example, VAT, every time we go into a shop or buy online, we have to pay VAT. And it's explaining to them that it's important that they know how to calculate it, but it's also important to know what the government do with the money.
16: Overnight Russian strikes on Ukraine have killed at least 6 people and injured more than 30 others. Officials in Kyiv say 2 people have been pulled from under rubble. Russia's defence ministry claims to have targeted drone facilities. The Duke and Duchess of Sussex are moving back to Britain more than 6 years after leaving for a new life in California. Harry and Meghan will return later this month with Archie and Lilibet, who've been enrolled at British schools. In an interview with Oprah Winfrey broadcast by CBS in March 2021, Harry explained why they left.
18: I'm part of the system with them. I always have been. But I guess I'm very aware of this, that my brother can't leave that system, but I have. With that relationship and that control and the fear by the UK tabloids, it's a toxic environment.
16: And a new study by Atlantic Technological University has found that Fungi the dolphin was a rare mixed breed with DNA from both Shannon Estuary bottlenose dolphins and an offshore population. Researchers say the finding could help explain why some dolphins, like Fungi, choose to live alone and away from others of their kind. And that's the latest news this hour.
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22: Good morning, I'm Emma O'Connell. Starting with soccer, Celtic manager Martin O'Neill insists there's still work to do despite his side's convincing first leg win over Larsk in Champions League qualifying. The Scottish champions will take a 3-0 lead to Austria next week after an impressive victory at Parkhead. But O'Neill believes Larsk showed enough quality to remain a threat in the return leg.
23: I think we're capable of scoring, which we probably would need to do. But they are a fine side. I'm not playing it down at all. I think that this game, our goals were just fantastic. Good enough to win any football match. But yeah, we've got a long way to go yet.
22: Shamrock Rovers begin their final push to qualify for the Conference League. Stephen Bradley's side welcome Finnish outfit Coops to Tallaght Stadium for the first leg of their playoff. A win over the two legs will see the Hoops make European League phase football for the third season in a row. Kickoff in Tallaght is at 8 o'clock. In Gaelic games, the Co-op Superstores Premier Intermediate Hurling Championship gets underway this evening. Valley Rovers go head-to-head with Kilworth in Parky Ring. Throw-in for that game is at half past seven. In golf, Rory McIlroy will look to rediscover his best form at the PGA Tour's BMW Championship, which tees off today. It's the second playoff event for the season-ending FedEx Cup. McIlroy is alongside Xander Schofield for his opening round, which is underway from 6:20 Irish time. It's day one of the Canadian Women's Open on the LPGA Tour. There are two Irish golfers in action at Royal Mayfair Golf Club. Leona Maguire gets her tournament underway just after 3:15, while Lauren Walsh will tee off just before 9:30 this evening. And that's the sport with Simply Suits.
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3: Weatherwise today, cloudy, overcast, day and dry, cooler today at about 18 degrees in Cork.
0: Red FM Cork traffic.
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3: We've got somebody cycling on the motorway heading towards the tunnel by O'Connell's. Dan is asking everyone to watch out. I don't know if you're supposed to be cycling in that area. Crash at the Fox and Hound, no traffic lights working. And also early reports of traffic lights out by Heineken, according to Christoph. So watch out for that. I'll get you more in 20 minutes. That is your update with Deluxe Bathrooms and Tiling Solutions.
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3: A very bizarre fix my life is coming up on the show this morning for you. 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

0: This is Red FM Breakfast. Thank you for waking up with us. We've got winning words on the way for €1,000. First, a bit of this today.
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2: It's not a problem that I can't fix.
0: I mean, we did say a few weeks ago, no matter what's going on, whatever it is, how strange, unusual and funny it is, or serious it might be, just let us know what's going on and we'll throw it out there for Fix My Life. FML is Fix My Life and Jen has a bit of an issue.
3: Hi lads, this is ridiculous, but I can't actually swallow tablets. I put them in my mouth and wait for them to melt before I can even take a drink. Everyone thinks I'm a freak. Please tell me that there is more people like me. I'd love to be able to take them like normal people. So fix my life. Bye.
0: Is this probably better suited to Am I Weird? I don't know. Well, but it's a strange one.
4: And it's a hard one to fix, but there seems to be other people that have had that problem out there.
0: But this is what I'm throwing out there. Like, I mean, there's a huge amount of you, and your tablet taking ways are very strange indeed.
4: Yeah.
0: What's yours?
4: I just like literally put it on my tongue as quickly as possible and
0: horse it back with water. That's normal, right?
4: I try not to taste it, you know.
0: That'd be pretty standard.
4: Yeah.
0: All right. So what have we got coming into us? These are some suggestions.
4: Okay.
0: The dog trick.
4: Oh.
0: I treat myself like a golden retriever. Wrap the pill in a slice of ham and horse it back.
4: Yeah. Well, listen. Yeah. Okay. Okay.
0: The leaving a tablet in your mouth to melt and then drinking it is. There's a lot of you that do that, so it is unusual, but it's the way. Casey, for normal tablet takers, please bear in mind people like me who nearly choked to death taking a tablet as a child. The trauma is real.
4: Yeah,
0: I take it out, let it melt, and wash it down.
4: Oh.
0: Very strange.
4: Yeah, I suppose just what you have to just, that's how you get the meds into you.
0: Horse it into you, Cynthia.
5: The best way to take some tablets if you can't swallow them is chew a bit of food, put the tablet in, and swallow the food.
0: Is this your advice as well, yeah?
4: Oh, yeah, well, I mean, I would think so. Like, you could stick it in a grape or something, I don't know. Can you swallow a grape whole? No, I'm not advocating that. Don't go home and try that, lads.
0: So how did Victoria pass away? Well, bizarrely, she had a headache and put two paracetamol into a grape and swallowed it whole. Here lies Victoria Nichols.
4: Yeah, no, listen, don't follow my advice. I'm just trying to think, like, it would have to be something small enough that you could swallow it straight down because you don't want to be chewing it, do you?
0: Lads, I filled my gob with water, slip the tablet back and horse it back. That's it. Done deal. That's how you do it.
4: Okay, Sarah says, tell Jen, crush up the tablet and put it into a drink. So you crush it up first.
0: All right.
4: And then pour the powder into a drink. So yeah, now, that's not a bad...
0: Now you've got to get one of those bowls that you mash up peppers in. And then
4: pestle and mortar.
0: Crush up your medication and put it into a drink. Lads, that's what I do. Crush it, put it in a yop, throw it back. I haven't been able to take tablets since I was a kid. Okay. It's very much a kid thing, isn't it?
4: Probably more of a kid thing. No offence, Jen, but probably more of a kid thing.
0: It's a weird one, and I don't think I can fix it this morning. I don't think you can fix it either.
4: What about this? Anya says, lads, I have the same problem with tablets, just can't swallow them, so I try to get the liquid form wherever I can.
0: Oh, can you do that? All right.
4: Well, I suppose you can with paracetamol and ibuprofen, you can get a liquid form, yeah.
0: Lads, blitz them into a smoothie.
4: Oh!
0: Throw it back from Sinead.
4: Yeah, you wouldn't taste them, probably.
0: Do they still work? If you nuke them in a smoothie like that, do you still get the whole benefits of the energy? There's so many questions. I'm not qualified to give you advice on this. Anyway,
4: thanks, Dr. Casey.
0: Listen, Jen, if it works for you to let them melt, even though that tastes manky, I would imagine.
4: Yeah.
0: Like, I don't know.
4: Try the smoothie thing, Jen.
0: Try the smoothie thing. Or the dog thing. Get a dog bowl, a load of ham. It's going to look weird when your partner walks into the kitchen and you're on all fours with your face in a dog bowl trying to take some antibiotics. Again, and it's one of those unfixable fix-me's. But Jen, thank you so much for your message. Anything else to add to that? Baby.

0: Calvin Harris and Rihanna, and this is What You Came For. It's 20 past 8 in the morning. Some reaction to Fix My Life this morning.
1: Hey, this is Jay.
0: Hello, Jay.
1: If you want to know how to take medicine, pour all over a duffel coat and suck it out of the sleeve.
2: Jay. Oh, Jay.
0: Jay, we love you, kid.
2: We love you.
3: As somebody who works in healthcare,
0: yeah,
3: we have some people who can't take tablets. So what we do is that we put them into yogurt.
0: All right.
3: And the yogurt has a texture that kind of activates the swallow. So the tablets go down a lot easier with the yogurt.
0: Thank you, Davey, in healthcare. Advice. That's some great advice. Yeah. Let's see who else we got.
4: Lads, what are you talking about? You're not supposed to swallow an iPad.
5: Breakfast's winning words.
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0: Funny guy. There's lovely Donna. Hello, lovely Donna. How's things?
7: Hi, how are you?
2: Hello.
0: No, she's jumping in from over the border, is
2: right.
0: she? Yeah.
2: Clonmel.
0: Oh, we've let a Tipperary woman
2: we
0: on
2: have
0: the air.
2: Indeed.
0: Very yeah. good.
2: She's a nice woman, though. We don't mind.
0: Listen, you've had quite the summer, Donna. Where have you been?
7: I've been to Hidden Valley in Wicklow camping for 2 weeks.
0: Okay.
7: And then I was in Costa Brava for a week. And then we went to Fantasia for 2 nights and we're only back yesterday as well. So.
0: Oh, wow.
2: Very fancy.
0: Fantastic. And you,
7: fun summer.
0: You did a little holiday. Like, this is a parental dream, going away for a week minus the kids.
2: Oh.
0: Okay. And did you miss them?
7: Waking up, going to the pool, not having to drag kids.
2: Yeah.
7: It was an adult-only hotel. Now, okay. I wouldn't go to an adult-only hotel as well, again, because it was too quiet. I'm not used to quiet.
0: You want a bit of crack. You want a bit of mess in,
2: yeah?
7: Yeah, you want to be in aliveness. It was so dead. It was no atmosphere. It was like, oh, Jesus, come on.
2: Yeah.
0: I
7: enjoyed every bit of it.
0: Did you miss them?
7: The last night.
2: See, that's
0: for the rest
2: it.
0: Of the week,
2: I know,
0: grand.
2: Yeah.
7: I didn't even want to know I had kids for the rest of the week.
2: I know.
0: But do you know what? You put in some shift during the year. It's nice to get a bit of a break every now and then.
2: Yeah, you deserve it.
7: It is. And I can't remember the last time, like a good few years before I was with many of them. Like, you know, so.
0: Good
2: yeah,
0: stuff.
2: You deserve it. You deserve it. We always deserve it, lads. Yeah.
0: So Donna's here
7: and
0: too.
7: And now I've realised I'm taking 1 week a year to myself.
2: Good woman!
0: You do that.
2: This is the new thing. Yeah. This is what I do now as well, Donna.
0: Yeah.
2: It's really good for you. Yeah, it's really good for you. It resets you.
0: Mm-hmm.
2: Yeah.
0: You're really setting your stall here now, you know.
7: Yeah.
2: I know. Kelly's always like, you're not convincing me to have kids anyway.
0: Absolutely not, yeah. Victoria!
2: Yeah.
0: Goodbye to you.
2: See you later.
0: All right. Donna, I got to turn off her speakers, her studio. She can't hear this part of the show, and it's just myself and yourself. Here we go.
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0: words. Right, I'm going to give you 3 words. You give me something that you think matches with those words. And when Vic comes back, if she does the same, you've got a grand. Okay, first word is sand. Glass first.
7: Glass table.
0: Table is what you're locking in. Sand is the second word.
7: Sand pit.
0: Glass table, sand pit, that's really good. Double is your third word.
7: Double cheeseburger.
0: Good one. Yeah, that's as strong as anything. So, are you happy with glass table, sand pit, double cheeseburger?
7: Yeah.
0: Are we good with that, Dave? We have them locked in. Do the honours. Bring Vic back. And let's see if we can match some words for you this morning. Now, we're doing pretty good on winning words. We've been knocking out the money. There's Vic. Good morning.
2: Hello.
0: Welcome home.
2: Okay.
0: All right. The first word that Donna had to match something with this morning, Vic, was glass.
2: Glass. Okay, yeah.
0: Sand.
2: Sand.
0: Match something with sand.
2: Yeah.
0: Possibly. As always, go as obvious as you can.
2: Okay. Okay.
0: And double was your last one.
2: Double. Okay, I've got 3 words.
0: But are they winning words?
2: I don't know.
0: They better be.
2: I'm going to try my best. I'm trying my best here now.
0: That's all you can do. Donna, the best of luck. You might be going on holidays at 9 o'clock again.
2: Okay.
0: All right.
7: Oh, hopefully.
0: Fill the blanks, my friend.
7: Yeah.
0: Victoria, glass.
2: Yeah. I've table. Oh! I can't believe we matched on that one.
0: Sand.
2: Pit. Oh.
0: Come on. Bring it home. Bring it home for Donna. Double.
7: I don't think she's going to get next.
2: Decker.
0: Oh, Jesus.
2: No. What did you swear?
8: What did she say? What did you say, Donna?
0: Double cheeseburger.
8: I didn't think of a double cheeseburger.
0: My brain went to Decker as well, you know.
8: I went to bed as well. I thought maybe she'd say double bed.
7: Yeah.
8: Double Decker. Anyway, that's the way it goes. Listen.
7: See, I'm hungry. That's why I was thinking.
8: You're making me hungry now as well.
0: Donna, we'll bring you back again for another round of it, I'm sure. In the meantime, we're going to get you a €50 voucher from Easy Living Interiors. Yeah. We'll get that to you. And we'd love to have you back another morning. Okay?
7: Thank you so much.
8: Take care, Donna.
0: Take it easy, Donna. Bye. Take it easy. Bye-bye. Winning words back tomorrow. Red FM
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0: Hey gang, a truck has lost its load on a sharp bend before the roundabouts heading into Glanmire on the R639, according to Cahill. So please watch out for that. And there's a girl cycling on the motorway heading towards the tunnel by O'Connell's, according to Dan. We had a crash at the Fox and Hound. Traffic lights are not working in that area, according to Donal. And likewise, close to Heineken, the lights were out of action. They may be back now, but please watch out for that. That is your update, with thanks to Deluxe Bathrooms and Tiling Solutions.
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1: 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Cork's Breakfast Show, you're waking up to Red FM. I want to get you to the script. Double Pass is coming up very soon. What is a small thing in your life that's bringing you big joy? 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
1: Looking at about 18, 19 degrees a little bit later on. It will be dry across the day. Cloudy at times, little bit of sunny spells as well. And looking good for the next 3 or 4 days. Nice, pleasant weather coming into Cork.
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4: Good morning, I'm Kelly Murphy. Cork University Hospital's chief executive says the hospital is not safe ahead of winter, warning it is short more than 1,000 staff. Jennifer Carney says 348 funded posts remain vacant, blaming recruitment delays and what she calls increasingly bureaucratic processes. A Cork MEP is calling for wrong-way driving on the motorway to be treated as attempted murder. Billy Kelleher says it shouldn't be a traffic offence given the serious criminal element to the behaviour. Construction is set to begin soon on 103 new Riverside apartments at Kennedy Quay in Cork's South Docks. The homes will include 1, 2 and 3 bedroom apartments, with the first residents expected to move in by the end of 2028. And fresh from the launch of the Whitney Houston doll, Barbie is launching another one of the dead celebrities. This time it's Marilyn Monroe to honour her centenary. And those are the headlines. I'll have more at 9.
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6: Good morning, I'm Emma O'Connell. Starting with soccer, Shamrock Rovers can secure a third straight season of Conference League football tonight. Stephen Bradley's side are at home for the first leg of their qualifying playoff against Finnish outfit Coops. Celtic put themselves in a commanding position in their Champions League qualifying playoff last night with a 3-0 win against Austrian club Larsk. Camilo Duran scored twice, with Benjamin Nygren also getting a goal at Parkett. Athlone Town restored a 3-point lead at the top of the SSE Airtricity Women's Premier Division last night. Lilleag's side were 2-0 winners at Piemont. And finally in hockey, after wins on Tuesday, the Ireland men's and women's hockey teams can qualify for the next round at their respective World Cups today. The men's team know that a draw against Spain will be enough to join Australia in the second round. It's followed by the meeting of the women's team and tournament co-hosts Belgium. And that's the sport with Simply Suits.
1: Thank you kindly. 8:35, morning gang. This is coming to Cork. It's a blindfold dating. Have you heard about this crack? For those of you that are single, they bring you into a room on Thursday, 27th of August. It's been run by Lulu Johnson, the host of Dating in Berlin comedy podcast. And the night starts by, you get to meet the host and the 30 other singles in the room before the blindfolds go on, Kelly, all right? And then they lay out different kind of tasks and different things. And the room is set up. It's like it's cozy and candlelit and it's intimate and it's cozy, you know. And then you're sat in front of somebody who they think you should be pairing up with.
7: Yeah.
1: And the blindfolds are released and taken off and your date is revealed.
4: So you meet them all first.
1: That's the thing. Yeah, I think it'd be better crack if you didn't get to meet anybody first and it was just a surprise.
4: Because it is touching on like those dating shows, like remember Dating in the Dark?
1: Yeah, that's exactly what it's leaning into.
7: I used
1: to
7: love that.
4: And Love is Blind is more recent one. But yeah, like, geez, it's definitely interesting.
1: So you start by being paired up with 3 curated matches handpicked by the organisers. You'll spend 15 minutes talking to each other with blindfolds on.
7: That's weird.
1: And then I presume you just go, do you want to reveal or do you not? And if you don't, you just move on. walk into the wall and move on.
6: Yeah, is it just a load of people blindfolded walking around like blind man's buff? Like, is that what it is?
1: Do you spin people and they just like, wherever you stop, there you go, there's your date. So after these conversations, you're given one more random single to chat with. When 15 minutes timer is up, each person, both daters give a quick thumbs up or thumbs down, and you'll know if it's a match or not. I mean, I think these things are, you just go if they're a bit of crack,
4: I think. Sounds hilarious. And also, I suppose it does take out that whole, like, basing things off attraction and looks and whatever.
0: Yeah, it does. Yeah.
1: That's not the weirdest dating thing I've ever heard of. They have a thing in the UK where it's paper bag dating. You wear a brown paper bag over your head.
0: Oh, for God's sake.
1: Yeah, with you've got your eyes cut out so you can see. Yes, it's brilliant.
0: That's ridiculous.
1: They have dog-assisted dating as well. Singles bring their dogs along to act as the ultimate wingman. Oh, and if your dog hates the other dog, that's it. The date's over.
0: I quite like that.
6: I'd be too distracted by the dogs.
1: Yeah.
6: I wouldn't pay attention.
1: In Japan, they have blood-type matchmaking. In Japan, it's like this blood type personality theory is huge. Speed dating events are held where a type A is looking for a type O.
0: Oh, no.
6: What?
1: A type B is looking for a type J. It's basically...
4: Kissy.
1: It's blood type.
0: That's the most mental thing I've ever heard. What?
1: You gotta love the Japanese. That's what they're up to.
6: Signing up for a blood test and being like, oh, what are you looking for? Oh, I'm deficient in this, whatever. And then it's like, no, I'm just actually looking for a date.
1: Anyway, it's blindfold dating that's coming to Cork if you're interested, Thursday, August 27th. And I don't know if you get to bring the blindfold home. I'm not sure.
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0: Ariana Grande and No Tears Left to Cry. I can't believe how many tablet problems we have out there in Cork this morning. Off the back of Fix My Life, it's been incredible. Jen's message from earlier on. Morning Casey, morning Vic, healthcare worker here. Tell that lady, crush the tablets, take them with yogurt. And make sure the tablets can be crushed, from Danielle as well. Yeah. Brian, you're crushing things for a different reason in your yogurt. You pup. Fear and loathing in North Cork. When my dog was sick, I gave him tablets with ice cream from Anne. Doggies do like ice cream. I'm not sure if you're supposed to give it to them, but anyway, however, I have the same problem with mine. I must put my fingers into my gob and literally drop them down throat from Tina.
1: Yeah.
0: Tina, thanks a million. All right. We'll put that to bed, and I hope for all the advice
1: that have
0: come in this morning, Jen, that you know, you'll find a different approach to your tablet issues. Do you want to go to the script? Do you want free tickets for a night out with an amazing live band? Yeah.
2: 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Bye.
0: 8:46. What is the small thing in your life that's bringing you big joy? I mean, we all have lots of them.
1: Yeah.
0: Little tiny things. It could be anything. It could be everything. But there's something that's going on in your world at the moment that's bringing you a lot of happiness. And this is what I want to hear from. Early morning walks with the two boys. The two boys being the dogs from Ashley.
1: I like it.
0: I mean, small things, big joy.
1: Yeah.
0: Dogs have come into us many, many times
1: this
0: week. Having my morning cup of tea with Red FM on every morning is my small thing that brings me big joy. Honey, I'm delighted we bring a little bit of happiness to you. And
1: absolutely.
0: Back at you. Katie, the weekly chicken roll.
1: Oh, yeah.
0: Can't bait it with a big shtick.
1: Yeah.
0: Small thing that's bringing me big joy is seeing my baby girl Willow starting creche the other day, from Brian. I think that is a tough station for parents when you're seeing the kids heading off, you know, going into a creche.
1: It's quite a milestone.
0: Or Montessori, or heading off their first day at school with the school bag so big you can't even see them.
1: Oh, they're so cute.
0: And they're waddling going out the door. We've got a lot of that coming up in the next week or so. So, for tickets to the script, just tell me now on WhatsApp, 086 8104 106. What is the thing, small thing that's bringing you big joy in your life? And we'll get you to Dublin to see the lads on Friday, October 30th. Ticketmaster.ie will get you more. Special guest is James Morrison if you want to see the script. Best of luck.
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0: Okay, what have we got for you? Traffic lights were reportedly out by Heineken and may still be, according to Christoph, so watch out for that. They were out as well by the Fox and Hound out earlier, according to Donal, and we had an accident there that's been cleared. Truck has lost its load on a sharp bend before the roundabouts heading into Glanmire. That's the R639. Carl, thank you for your update on that. That is your update with thanks to Deluxe Bathrooms and Tiling Solutions.
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0: Sagala. Feels just good. It's 8:54 in the morning. You're waking up to Cork's Breakfast Show. Morning, gang. It's Casey. Vic's over there in the crow's nest. And Mr. Prendable is on the way very soon. He's just here after 9 o'clock this morning. So what is small thing?
1: Big joy. 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Bye.
0: Joy at the moment is picking blackberries every morning in the sun and making smoothies, dessert, and jams. It's really relaxing, healthy, and satisfying. And that is gorgeous. We're in blackberry season again, are we?
2: Anne, can I come to your house?
0: Thank you, Anne. We'll stick in the draw for during the week as well. Let's see, what else have we got? The thing bringing me joy at the moment is this little guy. The bottom picture was when he was found neglected, wandering the roads, hair had fallen out. Top picture is him just after a week with us. My God, different doggy.
2: Wow, well done, guys.
0: Siobhan, he's gorgeous, and well done for taking care of that little fella. Thanks a million for the photograph as well. Small joy, big joy. Small thing, big joy. I'm getting this in reverse. Putting the washing out on the line and bringing them in dry from sea. It's that simple
2: so sometimes.
0: Yeah.
2: Aileen's been on as well. Look, small thing bringing me joy is thinking back to seeing Fatboy Slim on Brighton Beach last month with my daughter.
0: Oh, that would have been the crack. Aileen, yeah. He's done those gigs before on Brighton Beach, hasn't he?
2: Yeah.
0: Richie, how are you?
3: How are you?
0: Richie, what's the small thing bringing you big joy?
3: Yeah, well, four ply pilot paper.
0: When three just isn't enough.
3: And that's my second choice. My first choice, I can't say, but it's connected.
0: Okay, right back.
2: Richie,
0: small thing that's bringing big joy is four ply bog roll, everybody.
2: You're dead right.
0: Do you go for the aloe vera, the fancy stuff, do you?
3: No, just the foreplay.
0: Okay. Yeah. The kind of stuff that you could sand sand a table with, you know?
3: I can't I can't afford anything else, only foreplay. That's my luxury.
0: Listen, this is little things in life. Richie, there's a couple of tickets here for the script for you. You can go yourself or give them to your besties, whatever you think.
2: Absolutely.
0: All right.
3: Great stuff, I'll find someone who'll take them.
0: Good man, Richie.
3: Are you touring the hotel as well, are you?
2: Richie,
0: yeah, and some bog roll for you as well. It's all in the price.
3: Is the concert in Dublin? It is
0: in Dublin. Will you make it there?
3: Yeah, I'll start saving so for the hotel. This price is going to cost me money.
0: Richie, you can drive up and down if you want, or get the air coach. Yeah. You know?
3: No, I just give it to someone I don't like, you know?
2: Richie!
0: Go on, Richie. Have a good day. Good luck.
3: Thanks a million.
0: Love you, Richie. All right, there you go. Small thing, big joy. Four ply bog roll. It's that simple. The script are playing in Dublin in October. Ticketmaster.ie will get you more. Neil's on the way. We'll see you in the morning. Good luck.
4: Let's go.
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13: Good morning, I'm Kelly Murphy. Cork University Hospital's chief executive says the hospital is not safe ahead of winter. Warning is short, more than 1,000 staff. Jennifer Carney says 348 funded posts remain vacant, blaming recruitment delays and what she calls increasingly bureaucratic processes. A further 202 posts identified in national service plans have never been filled, while 166 staff are on maternity leave and 88 are on long-term sick leave. An MEP is calling for wrong-way driving on the motorway to be treated as attempted murder. Cork's MEP Billy Kelleher says it shouldn't be a traffic offence given the serious criminal element to the behaviour. It comes as the government is considering the introduction of new legislation making the action its own offence. It follows the collision on the M9 which killed five teenagers and seriously injured another family just a week after a similar incident resulted in nine injuries after a car travelled the wrong way down the M50. Meanwhile, plans for Gardaí to undertake pursuit training have been fast-tracked following the incidents. They'll follow the English model, and former UK Police Inspector Mark Watkins says it will take some time for them to get qualified.
14: As a police driver, you'll do an initial driving course for 3 weeks, and then after a period, you'll go back for a 4-week advanced driving course. But you then have to do a pursuit course and to be trained in the use of some of the tactics.
13: Pressure is mounting on the HSE to approve Sky Claris for people with Friedreich's ataxia. Patients and families, including Craig Cody from Lisgriffin in North Cork, whose son Paudy needs access to the drug, are due to meet politicians in Dublin this afternoon. The meeting is being hosted by Cork South West TD Michael Collins.
15: We're also bringing some experts from the Sky Claris side to explain the value of the drug and what it can do for sufferers that are, you know, I suppose their lives in some way are ebbing away. And, well, this will not cure them. They accept that drug won't, but it will give them great ease of pain and strengthen them for many, many years.
13: 82% of rooms at the new National Children's Hospital in Dublin have now been completed. Contractor BAM has confirmed to the journal.ie that 4,674 rooms are finished, with another 690 awaiting design team sign-off. The Minister for Health has previously criticised the pace of construction on the overrun project. Construction is set to begin soon on 103 new Riverside apartments at Kennedy Quay in Cork's South Docks. The homes will include 1, 2 and 3 bedroom apartments, with the first residents expected to move in by the end of 2028. A breakthrough appears to be close in the trade standoff between Canada and the US. It follows 3 days of talks in Washington, with the US pausing a new round of 50% tariffs on Canadian goods. Donald Trump says it's good for everyone.
16: Farmers are going to be thrilled. Our manufacturers are going to be thrilled. And basically, we have no tariffs going into Canada anymore. Canada was charging us tremendous tariffs. We no longer have any tariffs.
13: And fresh from the launch of the Whitney Houston doll, Barbie is launching another one of a dead celebrity. This time it's Marilyn Monroe to honour her centenary. Makers Mattel say the doll recreates her iconic look from Gentlemen Prefer Blondes. And that's the latest news this hour.
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19: Good morning, I'm Emma O'Connell. Starting with soccer, Celtic manager Martin O'Neill says his team still have a long way to go, even though they lead 3-0 against Larsk in their Champions League playoff. They head to Austria on Tuesday to defend that advantage. Camilo Duran scored twice last night, and O'Neill says at around £4 million, he could prove to be money well spent.
20: Magnificent performance. If he stays clear of injury, he's going to be a really, really good player. So I don't think it was an awful lot of money when you consider some of the fees that they're talking about for the Premier League. I think he's a real bargain.
19: Shamrock Rovers can secure a third straight season of Conference League football tonight. Stephen Bradley's side are at home for the first leg of their qualifying playoff against Finnish outfit Coops. Kickoff at Tallaght Stadium is at 8 o'clock. In Formula One, Max Verstappen has signed a new contract at Red Bull, keeping him with the team until 2030. There had been speculation despite his success, the four-time world champion could move away. The deal is announced ahead of his home race, the Dutch Grand Prix, this weekend. In hockey, after wins on Tuesday, the Ireland men's and women's hockey teams can qualify for the next round at their respective World Cups today. The men's team know that a draw against Spain will be enough to join Australia in the second round. That crucial Pool C clash gets underway from 4. It's followed by the meeting of the women's team and tournament's co-hosts Belgium. Gareth Grundle's side need a win to progress. Their last win over the Belgians was in 2019. That game shows a 7:30 start. And that's the sport with Simply Suits.
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22: All right, what have you got for you? Lovely start, actually. It's a great morning start. Very similar, don't they, recent days. Lots of blue skies and sunshine. As we head across the day, we will get sunny spells, but there'll be some scattered showers about here and there. We should get a high of about 18 to 19 degrees, and I think that's probably at best 18 to 19. Degrees, so it's a bit of a drop, certainly for today and indeed tomorrow, Friday. Friday's a good day, sunny spells now. Again, we're talking about possibility of a shower or two, but many places should hold dry tomorrow. But again, temperatures of around 17, 18 degrees. Goes any higher than that, we'll be lucky, but it certainly will for the weekend. Like Saturday and Sunday are looking particularly nice. Sunny days, and they should be dry days into the bargain. And Saturday should reach 21 degrees and Sunday 22 degrees. It's a bit all over the place for next week, so we won't go there. But certainly Saturday and Sunday look particularly nice. So sunny today, some scattered showers, about 19 at best.
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22: 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Text 0868-104-106. And on it goes with regards to terror drivers on our streets and on our motorways. With the Echo and the Examiner this morning, talking about a car driven the wrong way down a busy road in Cork, and one of the witnesses who was nearly hit says it was like Grand Theft Auto, almost hitting pedestrians. Lucky that it didn't happen. One of the witnesses to the Echo said she thought she was going to be killed when she saw a car hurtling towards her in St. Luke's, the city's north side, 5 o'clock on Monday. As I say, like Grand Theft Auto. They were convinced that somebody would be hit, driving the wrong way on more than one occasion. So just staying with this, and the front and inside pages of the paper this morning, he lost control of going the wrong way through St. Luke's, loses control of the car, crashes into the footpath, right next to the primary school, actually, and very near pedestrians. And people are shouting, get the car reg plate, get out of the way, try and get the car reg plate. Somebody called the guards. And one witness said that he managed to get the the car straight again and came back up the road on the wrong side of the road again. So that'd be St. Louis to Dillon's Cross kind of carry on. Car lurches out of control. People are shouting at him to stop. He stalls the car, and then an onlooker, a witness, pedestrian, runs up to the open window and pulls the keys out of the ignition. Your man's about in his late teens or early 20s, takes off his T-shirt, right? Then he starts wiping down the inside of the car for prints. And then he legs it up the road with his top off, got a number 7 bus and disappeared. Absolute mayhem. You couldn't make this stuff up. Apparently earlier in the day, he's involved in a crash near Dillon's Cross, by all accounts. He was driving an Opel Insignia with a blown out tire. Lunacy. Absolutely. We could be talking about death this morning. And God knows we were talking enough about it over the last few days. So that's Monday evening in the St. Luke's area. And of course, we all know of the horror crash on the M9, where you had 5 characters inside in the car, all of them dead now because of the crazy driving the wrong way of the motorway. But you have to think again of Ella and Niamh and Alma and little 7-year-old Yemi. They're all in hospital now. 2 critical, 1 serious. I'm not quite sure. There's not much reporting about 7-year-old Yemi, but they're certainly all in hospital fighting for their lives. Now, a fundraiser makes the red tops this morning, with the Sun reporting that the fundraiser that was launched for the 3 sisters injured has now raised over €480,000 in less than 24 hours. I would say at this stage, by the time the newspapers went to print, and we can check, that that fundraiser possibly has gone higher now than €500,000. So all 5 teenagers, all wearing balaclavas, died at the scene of a horrific crash. And the papers this morning again have more photographs of the remains of the motor cars. But it's very interesting, because I was telling you about one of these thugs yesterday who was under curfew in County Limerick, and he was wanted by Gardaí for other crimes and criminal activities. Dead now, of course, so he can't answer to any of them. But that was the guy in Limerick who was told you can't leave Limerick, right? And he was leaving Limerick. He was under curfew. Another fella now had been under investigation because he was involved in all sorts of different violent feuds, apparently, between members of the travelling community. One certain dispute with other members of the travelling community led him to a face-off incident. And that resulted then with him being looked for by An Garda Síochána. So he's the 18-year-old Jeremy O'Brien who died. Major interest to Gardaí, by all accounts, involved in the M9 crash, which ended his life. So it's quite interesting then, because I've seen some videos doing the rounds, and I don't mean to be disrespectful, but one or two of them, I could not believe what I was witnessing, where there were young girls asking people to be kinder. Have you any heart in your body at all? Saying unkind things about the 5 inside in the car. And that's all very well, but for them to describe it as an accident was the only thing that I took umbrage with. It was not an accident, right? It was far from an accident. Accidents are completely different. But that group then, the Lucky Dip, makes this morning's independent

Now, it would be an extraordinary thing for the CEO of any company to come out and to criticize their company. But that's just happened with Jennifer Carney, the chief CEO at the CUH, saying words to the effect that patients' safety is at risk. And the Echo are right to paraphrase that by saying that the CUH is unsafe for sick people, according to the CEO. And if you look at one of the major reasons, shortage of staff, is not that they don't have the money. The money is all set aside and everything. But for some extraordinary reason, they're not hiring or they can't hire. And if you look at the story, they've got 348 full-time equivalent posts vacant, even though they have the funding to fill them. Why? Bureaucracy, red tape, everything moving so slowly. And she's exasperated by it. And I can understand why. She's trying to do the job as best she can with one hand behind her back. There's 202 posts identified but never filled. There's money for them as well. There's 166 staff on maternity leave and 88 more are on long-term sickness leave. So if you add all of that up, and rightly so you should, and the Echo does, it comes to 1,053 employment jobs short, just to keep the place ticking over. So as you can see, that has resulted in chaos and long waiting lists. You look at the waiting lists in Cork hospitals now. I was telling you this earlier in the week. You would fill Parkyqueave. 85,000 people are on waiting lists to get in or seen in a Cork hospital. And there's a very, very disturbing story. It's bad enough for people as they get older if they're in rental properties because they run the risk of eviction. And that could happen in your 70s or your 80s, for God's sake. Because people in their 50s or 60s or 70s, they move through the decades in the rental market. But what about the thousands and thousands in their 60s who face eviction now because they can't keep up with the repayments on their mortgages? They just can't make it work. And there's an insolvency expert makes the Independent to say that the state should set up a fund and buy all of these mortgages that elderly people can't get up with, buy them at a discount, and then rent the properties back to older people who are in arrears. It makes perfect sense. Takes a lot of worry and anguish off the heads of people who can't make mortgage payments. But there's over 8,000 mortgage accounts in arrears in this country of more than 5 years. 12 months and 2 years and stuff like that, you're talking about tens of thousands of mortgages in arrears. But in 5 years or more, there's 8,000 now 5 years behind. And a lot of them are said to be 60 plus. The big news across the water this morning is that it would seem Megxit has come to an end. Harry and Meghan are coming home. Well, he is anyway. She's moving with him because they're married. Apparently, last month, he made up with the old fella. Not quite sure he's made up with his brother or whether he will anytime soon. But after 6 years, they're coming home and everybody in the UK is really very excited about this. Maybe we should be too. One of the main reasons for the return is they want the kids, Archie and Lilibet, to enroll in English schools. So that's a good one, isn't it? Lots of excitement there. Certainly on Sky, they just can't get enough of it. The excitement of Meghan and Harry coming home with the kids. There's a bizarre story, though. I have to mention this. An absolutely bizarre story that makes both The Telegraph and The Times of London this morning. And here it is. And I'm not going to say anything about this except what parts of what the article says. It says, asylum seekers arriving in Britain are being handed an official booklet explaining what rape is and that men and women are equal. It has to be explained to asylum seekers, a lot of them undocumented men. Laws and customs here may be different from your home country. Arrivals are told that women can work, study, travel freely without needing permission from a man in the UK. This is all in the booklet. In the UK, men and women have equal rights. They are told in the booklet that if they have sex with someone without their consent, this is called rape. I have to explain that. So, okay. Rape is a serious crime in the UK. You need to know that. You could go to prison, lose your support, lose your accommodation. It will affect your asylum claim. All of this is in the little booklet. Never try to have sex with someone who is asleep, drunk, or unable to consent clearly. Imagine having to explain this to anyone, even from any country at all. The booklet says, in the UK, the law is clear and strict. Both people must agree to sex or sexual contact of any kind. Now, one of the very interesting things is it also says, making sexual comments in public is also something asylum seekers must not do. When you are in public places, alone or with friends, you must never make sexual comments to someone, even

0: Even if you think it's a compliment, you must not whistle or make kissing noises. And these are pretty big articles now in both the Telegraph and the English Times this morning. And one thing that they release in the UK, which we don't hear, is the statistics and the percentages regarding crime. And in the paper this morning, it says that foreign nationals account for 1 in 7 sexual offence convictions in the UK, including rapes. Now, 1 in 7 is very high, considering the population difference between nationals and non-nationals. But at least they have the statistic. Isn't that the most bizarre thing, that they would have to even give booklets and little pamphlets explaining what rape is and what you can and can't do? I think it's actually quite sad when you think about it. Papers also this morning talk about very sad things. We spoke about this with regards to Meta and Facebook and TikTok and things like that, not taking down live streams that are dangerous. What about streams of suicide videos? What are your thoughts on that? Well, I can tell you the big problem with this is, of course, they're not taken down. And if a young person, including a young 13-year-old girl called Blake Gallagher, if she sees a video like this and watches it, they will send her more suicide videos that people have posted. They're not blocked. And it's criminal, really, when you think of it. And that led to her taking her own life because she was being fed a stream of suicide videos. It's like people who have a gambling addiction and are trying to stay off gambling and stay clean. And they're constantly sent ads by gambling apps of free bets. You know, like, think about it that way. And her life was ended because of this. And her family have come out in the mail this morning talking about it in quite some detail. You know that murder in Australia? It's been known as the mushroom murder. It was actually a beef Wellington with mushroom in it. She's a woman called Erin Patterson. She's in jail now. Now, when she was found guilty, the murder of 3 people and the seriously injuring of a 4th with regards to the poisoning, she got 33 years behind bars. Now, the prosecution want her, and they're appealing that sentence. So there's 2 people appealing her. She's appealing the conviction, and the prosecution want to give her a life sentence without any parole whatsoever. She'll go to jail forever and ever. So she was sentenced, she's 51-year-old Erin Patterson. She was sentenced in September of last year to life. So she had estranged from her husband, but had invited him to lunch. He didn't turn up for the lunch, but his mom and dad did. And also his sister, I think, also. So there was 3 anyway. 4 actually turned up for lunch, 3 died. And the 4th was weeks in hospital, surviving poisoning. And that's still back in the news this morning because, as I say, she's appealing it. And I can't imagine that she's going to win that appeal, but the papers this morning are reminding us exactly what she did. She deliberately sourced the death cap mushrooms shortly before the lunch, and she added them to the beef Wellington. So there was a lot of planning went into this, but it's one of those bizarre stories that everybody's been keeping an eye on, a bit like the Lindsay Clancy story out of America at the moment. But you see, when relationships break down, exactly what can happen. There's an example of that in the Independent this morning. So it's an Irish story, actually. They were in court. The husband was involved in a divorce proceeding. He lost out on his share of the family home because in court it emerged, evidence was given, that he was making secret payments into a bank account opened in the name of his lover. So he was paying money into a bank account for his lover unbeknownst, and he never declared any of that. Now, he's denying. He said he didn't mislead the court, but the judge said, come here, you're facing perjury proceedings here. You could actually go to jail. But anyway, the decision was made because he didn't disclose the payment that he'd get nothing. He was to get 25% of the house and the wife was to get 75%. But the wife appealed all of that when she learned about the payments to the lover, and the judge agreed and gave her 100% of everything. Just gave her the lot. Whole lot of it. And that's making the divorce courts at the moment. And the papers also talk, I won't spend much time on this one, except that they should be thinking differently, I think, to some extent. Now, I know it was Cork Chamber of Commerce did this. They were looking at what's the most sought after destination out of Cork Airport. So for the business community, it's New York. That's the most sought after destination. They also want direct flights to Boston and Toronto and things. It would be great to get transatlantic. It really and truly would. And I get that. And New York would be fantastic. It was tried before and failed. It doesn't mean they shouldn't try again. But I would think if they asked the general public, particularly the, I think we've got more Polish people living and working here in Cork than anywhere else in the country. And they could really do with a direct flight to Poland. They had 3 at one stage. They have none now. And it would be a nice thing in the future if that could be reinstated, as opposed to having to go all the way to Dublin to fly home to see family and friends. Just saying.
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4: I spoke about that terror drive up around St. Luke's. If anybody witnessed that or came across it or saw it unfolding, do get in touch. We'd like to know more, and I know people listening would too, so maybe you could give us a barrel text, 0868 104 106, if you were there or witnessed it, because very lucky that people weren't injured or killed on Monday afternoon. At this stage, I think we're up to about maybe, it could be 80, 90 grand's worth of scam calls already this week from cowboy builders and people claiming to have a trade that they don't have a trade and just robbing people of money, taking money, not starting the job, others starting the job, taking most of the money and legging it. Can I just say this, and I'll get to calls, because I was doing a lot of research with regards to why some Garda barracks are saying this is a civil matter when it actually isn't. Sources within on Garda Síochána tell me that it doesn't matter if a tradesman starts a job or not, whether they take money and leg it or whether they start the job, take money and leg it, it's a crime and a person must report it to an Garda Síochána. They must make the allegation that they've been defrauded or conned by a tradesman. They must outline the circumstances in their statement. They're a loss at money and provide a written statement to the Garda station. And the allegation then that's made by the person who's been scammed must be put by an Garda Síochána to the bogus tradesman by means of arrest or statement. For it to be any different, like suggesting that it's a criminal matter, should all of these con man tradespeople would be millionaires? They'd be all just starting jobs for 5 or 10 grand, taking the money and legging it. Sure, that makes no sense. So that's just the outline to it. I suppose it could be a case that maybe you should insist on making a statement, and maybe you should insist on getting a pulse number and saying, no, I want to make a statement. I really want this investigated. So that may well help. Don't know what the case was with Sonia, but let's find out. Sonia, good morning.
5: Hi, Neil. How are you?
4: I'm good, thanks. Yet another good nightmare. This was to do, what was it, kind of, was it internal work, is it?
5: That's right. So basically,
4: It's not the famous cowboy out of Ballincollig, no.
5: It is. Unfortunately,
4: God,
5: yes,
4: God almighty. Here we go again. So I'd say, on calls him alone now, I'd say kind of 40 or 50 grand's worth. Go on.
5: Mm.
4: Yeah.
5: So I suppose we would have been probably in the first cohort of people that he scammed or took money from and didn't carry out the works to the best of what he had promised. So initially, this is going back to August 2023.
4: Yeah.
5: We were looking for someone to do a few works. Basically, we were subdividing a bedroom to make 4 bedrooms in the house. And there was another few bits and pieces as well. So we put out, you know, a message on Facebook. Is there anyone that's interested in doing jobs, whatever? So a few had contacted us. We had spoken to a few, and then this fellow contacted my husband, and it all seemed very legit, above board. He did have a business Facebook page, different from the current one, and he represented himself very well. He seemed legitimate enough. So he arranged to call down, and he did call down, and he had another associate or colleague, he used to call it, with him.
4: What's his English like? Is his English good?
5: It's perfect.
4: Okay.
5: Yeah. There was no communication barrier.
4: Okay, he's here a while, yeah. Okay.
5: Yeah, so there was no issues there.
4: I just was hoping that, you know, maybe it wasn't good and there was a misunderstanding or something, or got lost in translation.
5: What you mean, like, no, there was no issues.
4: Right.
5: We spoke about what he wanted. He seemed to understand what we wanted. And in actual fact, I would say, now, not defending him, but I'd say he could be a good worker on a good day. And he does understand, you know, like, he has ideas and things like that. But look, anyway, so he understood. We said we may be getting a loan as well to cover these works, you know, to do renovation works. So he provided us with a quotation, which, again, it all seemed above board. He'd emailed it to me, and we didn't think anything different. It just looked like a normal quotation. So this was around August. September. Eventually, so we were contacting him then, when could he start? We had our finances in order, whatever. So eventually, when he did get back to us, he started in October. Now, he didn't come himself. He had another person working with him at the time who arrived. He dropped him down to our house. And
4: he says a young fella. He said a young fella in the...
5: Yes, he was a young fella. Yeah, I'd say in his 20s. Right. Now, he was from Cork, and like, I was chatting away to him. I asked him, was this business legit? And he said, yes, 100%. You can trust him. He's a great guy. So that pushed me at ease.
4: Doesn't put me at ease that the person who was supposed to do the work doesn't turn up and sends another fella instead.
5: Well, he had come down and he had dropped him off. So I would think, you know, like any other, you know, if there was a, like a small little building company, you know, that they'd have people working for them. So that's what I thought it was like, you know, that he'd have someone working for him to do the work.
4: Okay. So just pause there now and just tell us a little bit about the money. What was the agreed price for this is doors, like, you're not putting on an extension.
5: No, it wasn't just doors. There was to do other bits as well in the house.
4: How much?
5: So it was 17.5 grand. No, we did not give him that up front. We did not give him that up front. So the agreed works were 17.5 grand. He was going to subdivide a bedroom upstairs. He was going to push pour concrete in the front of our garden, you know, so we have another bit of driveway.
4: Okay.
5: And he was going to take down the wall. He was going to hang new doors. So he was going to source these doors. He was going to do other internal works as well. There was a good bit now, right? But it was all agreed. And as I said, we didn't think any different. It did seem above board. He had the professional pages on Facebook, I know now. And he did have other people working for him. So we didn't think that it would be any different.
4: How much did you give him?
5: So, initially about 2 to 3 grand.
4: It says 3,500. Would that be right?
5: Well, in the end, it was 3,950 because I just looked over my text there that I still have. And that was for internal doors and another few things.
4: Okay.
5: Neil, so much happened in the few months. I have to say it was extremely stressful because he would start work and then not stop. So anyway, going back to October, this person, the guy that was working with him, came and he started in the bedroom upstairs. We had everything cleared out, so he was ready to go. So I'd say that guy was there for about maybe 2 days. He came for about 2 days and then there was nothing. And then we contacted the individual again, the boss, say, and he said, oh, yeah, we'll be with you again next week. So next week came, nobody arrived. The week after, and we were like, this is ridiculous because the whole house was up in a heap. We were all over the place. There was stuff everywhere. We had moved to accommodate the works to be done. What was supposed to take a few weeks turned into a few months. So anyway, he had another colleague working with him who was also from, his origin of country was the same as the boss. Now, he seemed like a very nice person. He was very nice. He was local to the area here. So he got stuck into the works. So another few weeks went by. They were kind of working away, but not as we would have expected. You know, there should have been somebody here every single day working.
4: Yeah, they should have been finished at that stage.
5: Exactly, exactly. So then eventually it just dragged on and on, Neil. It just went on so long.
4: It went on for about 4 months and he...
5: It did.
4: At this stage now, you're getting the excuse after excuse,
5: yeah,
4: are you?
5: Yeah, it did. Yeah, it was nothing but excuse after excuse after excuse. Eventually, what happened was he was so... This individual was so desperate for money, he eventually had to come down to us in December. So this is going on to December now, and start doing the works because he had no money whatsoever. And he was giving my husband the poor mouth and everything like that. And my husband agreed with him. My husband wrote out a list of the works to be done. If you agree to do these works, you will get paid. And look, he did do the works, right? Now, there was some left unfinished, and he said he would be back after Christmas. Oh, and in that time, the second guy that he had working for him left. And I had met him weeks later down in a shopping
4: What did he say to you?
5: Center. He said that your man was a nightmare. He wasn't paying him. He was involved, I don't know if I can say this, in all sorts. And he said that he was, you couldn't trust him. Yeah, and I said, why didn't you come and tell us this at the start? And we wouldn't have hired him if we had known this, you know, because they had represented themselves as well.
4: What did he say to that?
5: Nothing.
4: Yeah.
5: Nothing. It just... Look, he just started laughing.
4: Just with regards to your notes, so my husband kept giving him money, thinking it might encourage him to come back and finish the jobs, but it didn't. At one stage, he even sent me a picture of himself with a patch over his eye and a letter about an appointment for the CUH. Yes. See, he's doing that to everybody. He's playing the sick card all of the time.
5: He was. And now, that was very stupid because he sent me that letter, right, from the CUH. It was an outpatient appointment, and also there was a letter addressed to his GP outlining his medical conditions, which he shouldn't have sent me, and also his address was on it.
4: Yeah.
5: So, look, when they did agree the works before Christmas because he was so desperate for money, those works were complete, but some were left unfinished.
4: Okay.
5: Right? So basically, and at this time then, he had another guy working for him who previously worked as a chef. We found that out towards the end as that guy was doing some works. So look, they did do some works, right? But after Christmas then, they never came back. They came back once and we never heard no more. And we were out of pocket for nearly the $4,000. And works here left unfinished.
4: Okay.
5: I had been texting him, ringing him. In the end, I gathered all the information that he had put up publicly on Facebook. I got it together. He had been using a company, their air code and address as to where he was working from. So it looked like if you put in the air code, you thought...
4: You'd see a legit business. Yeah.
5: Right. Which we found out afterwards he was fired from there for scamming or conning other people.
4: Yeah.
5: You've heard this already.
4: I've had a load of different stories involving this
5: so
4: same
5: this
4: individual.
5: 23 going to 2024. So whoever was conned in 2023... I'd say some of our money went to them.
4: There's been many people conned since you were conned.
5: Yeah.
4: I can tell you that.
5: Exactly.
4: Did you, so just briefly, did you go to an Garda Síochána?
5: No, I didn't go to the guards. I didn't think at the time because I thought like that he had started the works. He had provided some of the service that I had no recourse. But look, I did report him to revenue. And I think I might have reported him to the social welfare as well.
4: Right.
5: But definitely to revenue because he was using his brother's account fraudulently to send money.
4: Okay, well, it hasn't put a stop to his gallop. He's still at it right up until recently. I wouldn't want to be living his life, to be honest with you, and all the chaos that's in it.
5: But because the ducking and diving, and that's exactly it.
4: Yeah.
5: And any time that we saw his name mentioned on a notice board, we would contact people straight away and say, steer clear of him.
4: Okay, there's a public warning up now, but it's called painter scammer. But he's a jack of all trades and a master of none. Him and others like him. You know, so you said to me about pouring concrete, carpentry work, hanging doors. Like people who pour concrete don't do carpentry. You know, people stay in their own trades. They stay in their own lanes.
5: Exactly.
4: But can I just say again, like, people need to stay away from this Facebook lark and this Facebook marketplace because these are fake websites and they're fake business details and they're fake reviews. It's really important. I think you know that now, don't you?
5: Oh God, yes. We definitely learned our lesson from that. It was a real eye-opener. And the fact, we didn't go into it blind. The fact that we'd asked other people first and hired other people to get quotes and things like that. It wasn't that we just willy-nilly went with him, you know, the first person that came along. But at the time, he was very legit, Neil, and you could see how people would get caught up in
4: But he wouldn't be legit, no disrespect, Sonia, he wouldn't be legit, but he would reel you in. He probably would be charming.
5: Exactly, yeah. That's exactly it. Yeah. And that's exactly what a confidence trickster is.
4: Like Colin started all this because his parents are pensioners, they're elderly.
5: That's right.
4: Now, thankfully, we've managed to sort out their issues and we've got supplies for them. We've got contractors who will do the work free gratis, and I'm delighted with that. But he has no shame. He doesn't care who you are, how old you are, what your background is.
5: No, he doesn't. Okay. It doesn't matter who you are.
4: Okay.
5: It doesn't matter whether you're young or old, whether this is your last penny and you're relying on him. He really doesn't. And he needs, if he is listening, he needs to stop what he is doing. And people need to be aware. Ask the questions. If you're hiring somebody, and definitely be wary about giving money up front.
4: Well said. Okay.
5: And if you can get receipts, or if it is a legitimate account, not to Revolut or anything like that. Now, we didn't have Revolut at the time, so it was one of the national banks to another national
4: bank.
5: But
4: people are giving cash. Like, I have to be honest with you, an awful lot of the really serious tradespeople won't take cash because they won't. They're kind of saying, well, what do you want? I can't take cash. What am I going to do with that? I have to be able to show my work. If I get an audit, it's mad.
5: Yeah. And we had done bank transfers, so we could see the transaction.
4: Yeah, but I know a lot of trades do take cash, and there's a lot of tradespeople love cash, and that, you know, it's a bit of a grey area for revenue, but they'd love to get a handle on it, but they can't because people tend to give cash because they think they're getting a discount. Sometimes you are, but not always. You think you're getting a better deal for cash.
5: No.
4: All right. Okay. Well, sorry that you went through that experience.
5: And I can sympathise. As I said, we were probably one of the first cohort towards the end of 23, 24. And I can only sympathise with the people that he has conned since. And I can see exactly how they would have, because he probably did prey on those vulnerable people as well. And he probably was charming, and he promised them the sun, moon and the stars. So I can see, you know, that side as well.
4: Yeah.
5: And I feel so sorry for those people. But as I said, Neil, if he is listening, or if any person that knows him is listening, tell him to stop what he is doing. And I suppose the only thing is we can just keep warning people. That's the only thing.
4: Okay.
5: And hopefully, you know, that it will come to an end.
4: Thanks for that, Sonia.
5: Other people will get
4: absolutely, absolutely. Thank you so much for sharing your story, Sonia.
5: For having me on.
4: Not at all.
5: Thanks,
4: take care.
5: Thank you.
4: Luck to you and your husband. Text 0868104106. It's not that we haven't been trying to get in touch with this character. He's not answering his phone. He's not responding to anything that we send him by way of message or phone calls. But you never know. Maybe one day we'll strike lucky. Love to name the guy, but the issue with that, curse is in Ireland, that would be deemed to be a breach of GDPR and also defamatory and litigious if I were to name this guy at this point in time, because he hasn't been prosecuted or found guilty of anything, which is unfortunate. In other countries, you could warn people, put up photographs of the guy and even name him. But unfortunately, not here. Back after the break.
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4: Morning all. You may recall my call on air with Edwina, who was listening to other people being scammed by the character out in Ballincollig. Although he scammed people in East Cork as well, don't get me wrong. She was also scammed. She had another similar thing happen to her. It wasn't the same guy, but somebody else. It was for a kitchen and a bathroom. Do you remember they didn't start the job, left a complete mess and just walked out, left the kitchen dangerous, the bathroom unfinished, all sorts of things. She gave him €26,000. It happened last October, November, and she's got no recourse whatsoever. She says, I don't understand how this isn't considered a criminal matter, but the guards say it's a civil matter. Well, I'm telling you, it's not. I'm just telling you now, and I don't know, maybe you'll get me into hot water with the copperoonies, but it's not. And people should be insisting more that these are investigated. That's the only way to put a stop to these people's gallop. Give them the details, make a statement, and then the guards are obliged to go and at least interview the person involved in this, and perhaps, make caution or bring them in, whatever the case may be. But anyway, there was a lovely gentleman called Pat who heard Edwina's story on Friday. He's been in the trades for years, and he gave us a bell. He's been in the different trades and industry for 40 years now. And he wants to help Edwina and is happy to do so. So that's another great, and Edwina is delighted. We've told her the news. So he's on board to put that work right. And I want to say thank you to Pat for coming on board on that one. It's very kind of you. So text 0868 104 106. In other news, lads, and I suppose it's another, and I'm not making light of these serious things that are happening to people with regards to their money, but you know, theft and robbing happens in many different guises and wears many different hats. For the last few days here at Cork's Red FM, there's an investigation ongoing at the moment. And it's a very serious investigation, I have to say, and it's gone right up to the highest line of chain of command here with regards to theft. And it involves Brenda Dennehy's Tupperware of freshly chopped strawberries. What she did put in the fridge on Monday at about 8 in the morning and was looking forward to them all day, I have to say, and got off the air. And they were supposed to do her for a few days. I mean, there was a lot of strawberries in there. Couple of fields worth, apparently. So when she got off the air at midday and went to retrieve them from the fridge, you are not going to believe this, they were gone. Somebody took them. And it got us thinking, who would do that to a work colleague, that they would steal the work colleague's food from the fridge and her sustenance? More from Brenda Dennehy on this after 10, but I can tell you, we've called it Strawberry Gate. And everybody's looking at their co-workers at the moment with very suspicious eyes. And on Monday, we were looking to see if there was any red stains around the lips or the mouth area with regards to whoever quaffed all of the strawberries. But we posted online, and I have to tell you, we have pages and pages of other people who, in their workplace primarily, have also had their food robbed of all sorts of different tastes, fashions, and persuasions from the fridge. And it's bizarre, actually. I have pages and pages of tubs of soup. Like lettuce, tomato, meat from the sandwiches and leaving the bread there. Pastries and cakes from the fridge. Dinners that people have brought in. I mean, it's bizarre. And apparently, a lot of it is happening, I'm told, in primary schools, where primary school teachers are robbing each other's meals and each other's lunches. And it goes on and on. Wraps, sandwiches. I'm seeing it all here. Scones. Quaffed. Porridge. Breakfast cereal. Like a ham salad. Beautiful ham salad. Somebody was looking forward to at lunchtime. It goes on and on. Anyway, your thoughts and that are welcome, particularly if it's ever happened to you. We call it Strawberry Gate, and we're going to get to the bottom of it. Text 0868104106 if you indeed might be able to share an experience you've had in the past. A lot of voice notes, actually, from the last few days. Give me an opportunity to clear some of those on different topics, all self-explanatory.
13: Oh, good morning. I totally empathise with this lady on air about her autistic child. I've just left the most challenging year after 18 years of working in a mainstream slash unit or ASD classrooms, five of which we have. And they are 24-hour care and beautiful, beautiful, warm, funny, gorgeous children that I worked with were only age 5, 6, 7 max. So my heart goes out to her. There needs to be a serious change. We had an amazing teacher, even with a structured, full-on 3 to 4 in a classroom, one teacher and sometimes 3 SNAs. Those children still needed constant watching, constant safety issues for both the staff and the children in question in case they harmed each other or harmed the staff. But the structured environment did help them ease a little into it towards the end. I feel for that poor woman on the radio. These people are at breaking point. I don't have a child with disabilities, but I have family with disabilities. And it's just very sad that, like Australia, which that lady is saying now to Neil, has all the facilities. It's just, you know, mandatory that every child gets an education irrespective of their challenges. So I hope to God she gets sorted. I actually feel for all these parents.
4: One of the big issues then is when the summer comes along and there's 2 or 3 months off with the children at home and all of that structure is taken away, it leads to all sorts of problems across the summer. And that's how this conversation started. Thank you for that. Back to the phone lines we go. Jim, good morning.
14: Hey, how are you, boy?
4: Good. Have you been around the city the last few days?
14: I have. And, you know, it's really uncomfortable. I was down on Sunday and I was walking there last night just beyond 6 to 9. And the number of gangs walking around just looking for trouble is frightening in the city. Kids aged between 12 and probably 22 or thereabouts in gangs of 4, controlling Patrick Street or on Paul Street and just causing mayhem. Frightening. It's disgusting and it's just been let happen, you know. It just looked very bad.
4: What were they doing?
14: I saw, like, besides the pushing each other into glass windows and the fighting and that kind of carry on, I saw them going into the vape shop or the phone shop at the end of Patrick Street. They walked in, they came out with some of your man's literature and they just threw it all over the street. They crossed the road, went into the shop, caused trouble in there. Don't know what they'd done in there. I passed a restaurant just on Paul Street and one of them ran into the restaurant and presumably roaring and shouting them, came back out and thought it was very funny. People inside, they got up off their chairs. That's all they carry on. It's ridiculous. Ridiculous how this is allowed to happen. The same guys walking around the streets all night. So there was about 20 of them all together, you know?
4: Yeah. Yeah. That's in the evening, is it?
14: That's in the evening, or that was after 6 till about 9.
4: Okay. What time do the Garda patrols stop walking the beat?
14: There was a few girls around, but they were out of their eyesight, you know. They were making choice, but they were well controlled. But, I mean, these are saucy guys. And you would also know if you're walking around, you know, the good lads that you'd normally see in the parks, none of them are walking around the streets. I think our youth have decided not to go into the town because it's too dangerous. They will get beat up by these guys. I think the young fellas have copped onto this. The R12 and 18-year-olds are not going into the city. I saw none of them in there last night, and I saw none of them in there on Sunday night.
4: Okay, okay. Well, I won't go into the details of their ethnicity for obvious reasons. A lot of people get touchy-feely about saying, why would you want to say that, blah-bitty-blah-bitty-blah-bitty-blah. But I did read out a story of people coming into the UK who had to be given a pamphlet with regards to respecting women. One wonders whether people who come here or bring family here need a pamphlet to tell them that they need to cop on and behave themselves, and these are the things they can and can't do. Do you know what I mean?
14: Well, Neil, these were local and they're still part of an ethnic group. So these are our own. These were not immigrants at all. These are our own, fella. And we're having this problem with the last 100 years. And all these kids have mothers. Remember this, like their mothers are allowing them to come into the city and do this sort of carry on. And you know, if it's happening at home, it's going to happen on the street. It just means we have to have a zero tolerance on this. It is destroying the city. And I presume asking a young fella 14 or 15, does he want to walk around town with his buddy? And they'll tell you no. This is why they're probably going to Mahon Point and staying away from the place.
4: That's right. That's right. I'm hearing that more and more. Avoiding the city, doing the Mahon Point gig instead, or maybe Bishopstown, Duns and things like that. I can understand it. I really can.
14: I spoke to one woman on the street last night. She was heading home with her shopping. And I had a chat with her. And she got in close to me at the boys' pass. And she says, I'm just going to head home now. She lives in the city. She said, I couldn't be out on the street here. So this is our town.
4: Yeah.
14: This is our city. This is mine. This is yours, right? I don't know why these guys can think they can carry on like this and why it's been allowed and why we're even back in this sort of carry on, you know?
4: Okay.
14: Funding all these groups.
4: Okay. All right. Stay listening. Appreciate your contribution. I'm going to tell a story about Bishop Lucy Park after 10. Thanks, Jim. I observed there in the period of 15 or 20 minutes yesterday at lunchtime. It was just appalling. Back after 10.
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22: Good morning, I'm Lana O'Connor. The row over access to Sky Claris for people with Friedreich's ataxia is intensifying ahead of a HSE decision next week. Patients and families, including Craig Cody from Liscriffin in North Cork, whose son Paddy needs access to the drug, are due to meet politicians in Dublin today. Independent Ireland leader and Cork South West TD Michael Collins is hosting the meeting and says campaigners argue Ireland is falling behind other countries where the treatment is already available.
23: The anger and the annoyance and the frustration that's from people is that it's proved in, is it 7 European countries and 10 countries in total, and we're kind of questioning that approval, and we should be, you know, I think sitting down for the last number of months, I suppose trying to get agreement in relation to the Biogen for a price that seems to be favourable towards all, and delivering the Skyclarys drug to the patients up there.
22: An MEP is calling for wrong way driving on the motorway to be treated as attempted murder. Billy Kelleher says it shouldn't be a traffic offence given the serious criminal element to the behaviour. It comes as the government is considering the introduction of new legislation making the action its own offence. It follows the collision on the M9 which killed 5 teenagers and seriously injured another family just a week after a similar incident resulted in 9 injuries after a car travelled the wrong way down the M50. Meanwhile, plans for Gardaí to undertake pursuit training have been fast-tracked following the incidents. They'll follow the English model, and former UK police inspector Mark Watkins says it'll take some time for them to get qualified.
24: As a police driver, you'll do an initial driving course for 3 weeks, and then after a period you'll go back for a 4-week advanced driving course, but you then have to do a pursuit course and to be trained in the use of some of the tactics.
22: A new special school in Carrignavar will open on schedule next week as a purpose-built wastewater treatment system is being installed. There were concerns the school would be delayed opening after the Environmental Protection Agency said the local sewage treatment plant is overloaded, and Ishka Éireann refused to connect the school to the overloaded system. The Irish Examiner reports the Department of Education is getting a local wastewater management system installed on the school site so no wastewater will be discharged into the townland's wastewater system. Questions are being asked of Prince Harry and Meghan's security as it's revealed the couple are moving back to the UK this month. They remain non-working royals and their 2 children will start school in September with the family living outside London. The Sussex aren't eligible for taxpayer-funded protection outside monarchy homes. Royal commentator Jenny Bond says the shock factor appears to be their style.
25: Everyone was gobsmacked yet again. It seems to be the way they rock, Harry and Meghan. They like a lot of secrecy, a lot of privacy, and then these bombshells.
22: A breakthrough appears to be close in the standoff between Canada and the US, the trade standoff. It follows 3 days of talks in Washington, with the US pausing a new round of 50% tariffs on Canadian goods. Donald Trump says it's good for everyone.
26: Farmers are going to be thrilled. Our manufacturers are going to be thrilled. And basically, we have no tariffs going into Canada anymore. Canada was charging us tremendous tariffs. We no longer have any tariffs.
22: US actress Sadie Sink and musician Tom Fletcher are among the famous faces nominated for the Stage Debut Awards. They'll compete for prizes at the ceremony alongside stars including Ralph Fiennes and Oscar-nominated star Brendan Gleeson. And that's the latest news this hour.
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28: Good morning, I'm Emma O'Connell. Starting with soccer, Celtic manager Martin O'Neill says his team still have a long way to go, even though they lead 3-0 against Larsk in their Champions League playoff. They head to Austria on Tuesday to defend that advantage. Camilo Duran scored twice last night, and O'Neill says at around £4 million, he could prove to be money well spent.
5: magnificent performance. If he stays clear of injury, he's going to be a really, really good player. So I don't think it was an awful lot of money when you consider some of the fees that they're talking about for the Premier League. I think he's a real bargain.
28: Shamrock Rovers can secure a third straight season of Conference League football tonight. Stephen Bradley's side are at home for the first leg of their qualifying playoff against Finnish outfit Coops. Kickoff at Tallaght Stadium is at 8 o'clock. In Formula One, Max Verstappen has signed a new contract at Red Bull, keeping him with the team until 2030. There had been speculation despite his success, the four-time world champion could move away. The deal is announced ahead of his home race, the Dutch Grand Prix, this weekend. In golf, Rory McIlroy says any improvement on last week's performance would be a step in the right direction as he prepares for the BMW Championship in St. Louis. The world number two was poor by his own admission last week after finishing 8 over, third from the bottom of the St. Jude tournament. McIlroy is hoping to rediscover some form as he looks to move into contention ahead of next week's Tour Championship.
6: Look, if I somehow am able to put myself in a position to win this week, that would be amazing. But I think just seeing some progress this week from where I was last week would be a win for me.
28: And that's the sport with Simply Suits.
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4: Okay, good morning. Bright sunny spells through cloud today. Watch out for a few scattered showers here and there. Not the worst of days. Highs about 18 to 19 degrees at best. Same tomorrow, similar kind of temperatures, 18, 19 degrees. Should hold dry tomorrow though, with sunny spells holding dry around about 18 degrees and slightly warmer than for the weekend with Saturday and Sunday. Sunny, dry days, 20 to 21 degrees both days. So you can see a drop in temperatures. It's kind of more like the norm, to be honest with you, if you're talking 20 to 21 degrees. But that's the way it is for the weekend. Today, 18 to 19.
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4: Be part of the conversation, the Neil Prendeville Show with Elevate Credit Union. We also have more wonderful Explore Cork summer passes to give away. And, you know, it's still not too late. There's still some weeks left for you to go off on tour around the beautiful county that we have and explore the Cork and download the Explore Cork app. It's free. It was put together by Cork County Council. It's a super app. It really has everything and everywhere across the county for anyone that would like to go on tour. And we have family passes to give away. And this morning, we're featuring Cape Clear Island, two adults and two children. That's the ferry out to the island for all of you. And the second one we're giving away this morning is the Fastnet Tour. Again, two adults, two children. That includes a stop on Cape Clear. And then you'll circle the iconic Fastnet Rock Lighthouse up close. Might even see some sea life as well. You might see a few dolphins. You might get lucky with one or two minke whales. Who knows? So that's two different prizes today. One for the ferry trip over to Cape Clear and to go on a bit of an explore. And the other one, the Fastnet Tour, that brings you to Cape Clear, but also around the Fastnet Rock itself. So stand by for that. Best text, best email, best call wins these family passes right across the summer. Quite an amount of texts on different topics this morning, I have to tell you. We're talking about state of the city. Can't come on air, but last Friday around 6-ish, I saw a man being held down on the ground by bouncers. He was screaming and struggling and was being held there until the Gardaí arrived. Apparently, he had punched or slapped a member of bar staff in a Cork bar. The Gardaí then put him into a paddy wagon, and even with the doors closed, he was still shouting and kicking inside, even as it drove away. I witnessed all of this myself, says Noah from Farranree. That's the way it is in there. That's the way it is in there. I feel there's too much emphasis now on the likes of TikTok, and it's diverting attention from bigger problems. Like, many villages and towns in Ireland are being terrorised by juveniles. And we all seem to hear is that nothing can be done about them. I think this is where the real problem lies. The law around this needs to change and change soon. Parents of these children also need to be held somewhat accountable. Yes, they do, for those that aren't parenting. Sometimes, though, the parents have tried every single thing they can to get their son or daughter under control, and they've failed. Morning. I've listened to your stories of late. I just passed the courthouse on Anglesey Street. This is me yesterday, and it's like the walking dead outside it. Yes, I mean, you will see a lot of emaciated and skeletalized people walking around. They are that so, they are so thin. They are stick insect thin. And a lot of that has to do, of course, because of their way of life and, unfortunately, major drug issues. So keep those coming. 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Pick up the phone on 0818 104 106. Our health service, children reaching the age of 16, deemed adults. Our legal system deems children at the age of 16 a child. Can we not change this to sort out the mess when it comes to holding people accountable, regardless of their age? And one or two more. Every time I'm doing a job for someone, I get paid for the material. And when my job is finished, then I get paid. Simple as that. And never had a problem with 34 years. I am in no doubt that a lot of these scammers and rogue builders and cowboys have the likes of a gambling problem. Yes, that has been proven in the past in some of those cases that they have debt. And a lot of the time it's from gambling. Sometimes it's a drug addiction. It could be an issue with cocaine and things like that. And they are just doing work to feed those habits. Had this with a tradesperson 5 years ago. We got fleeced €4,000. And this person has conned many people with thousands of euro each. I did report it to the guards, made a statement, and I was then told it was a civil case and not a criminal case. I have to disagree again and again. I have to disagree. Been listening on and off between meetings all week about these cowboy builders. Terrible to hear these awful stories. At Energy Solutions, we deal with customers in their homes every day and always aim to be professional, friendly and expert in all that we do. All companies should do likewise. Totally agree with you, Mark Dineen from Energy Servicing Solutions. You had a caller after caller.

0: I've always followed one simple rule. Use a builder that has been recommended by a friend or neighbour. Most importantly, only make stage payments after the work has been completed. Never pay for work in advance. That way, you may remain in control and have much more protection if something goes wrong. Yeah, but if you're dealing with a scammer and he agrees to do work for 26 grand and he starts it or doesn't start it at all and legs it with 6 grand, he's still 6 grand ahead. And you may have given the 6 grand as a down payment for materials. Do you know what I'm saying? If people have guys working for them that they do not know, perhaps take a photo of their car or van and number plate. So if anything goes wrong, the guards will find them faster, says Sheila Ann. Another excellent tip, and thank you for it. Back to the phone lines we go. Pick up the phone, 0818 104 106. Donald, good morning.
1: Morning, Neil. How are you doing?
0: I'm good.
1: Neil, I'm a bit seedy now, Neil, because I'm only out of bed. But I'm older than you, Neil, so.
0: Okay.
1: It's coming down the top for you too.
0: Thank you so much for that. That's lovely to hear about my future of seediness. But go ahead anyway.
1: So, basically, I'm on about, you were getting some stick there about naming people who commit crime and their nationalities, I should say. I don't have a problem with you ever naming the nationality of a criminal, right? And I tell you why. If it was an Irishman, it would just say a man. And I think everybody assumes that it's an Irishman because we're in Ireland, okay?
0: Maybe.
1: So the nationality doesn't have to be mentioned in that case. That's my point. If you want to keep track of the kinds of crime that are being committed in our country since all this inward immigration started, right, you've got to name and you've got to keep records, and I don't think that's been done. And the public need to be made aware of the threats that are out there to their children, their women and their men from inward immigration. There are many, many crimes committed in this country, serious crimes that were probably unheard of before all of this. And I think we can't ignore that. And we have to expose it. And we have to show what the government are hiding from us, what the media in general are hiding from us. I must say, Neil, I have no problem with you naming people or naming nationalities.
0: Okay. It's a difficult call to make on a story-by-story basis because you're kind of casting aspersions on all people of race then, you know, of colour.
1: So are we casting aspersions on Irish people? When we name it as being, we don't say Irish, but we kind of assume that there's an Irish person, don't we?
0: Well, I see, if for instance somebody is on the run or wanted, or there's video footage that's been released from CCTV footage and they're looking for the help in finding a fella, you would have to describe that person and also the colour of their skin. I mean, you would have to, otherwise you wouldn't know who you're looking for. For instance, just the point you're making, the English do release statistics as to crime by virtue of nationality. They do release that information, but in Ireland they don't release it here. They don't.
1: That's all the more reason why it's important for you to continue doing what you're doing and don't be put off by people telling you that you're racist or whatever, because this, I'm sick of this thing. This race thing. Neil, if just let me make a point, right?
0: The issue with that, I mean, I will by and large not try to name or describe somebody's colour, but if we have a developing problem where there are interracial gangs now, interracial gangs standing off or fighting or feuding, you have to be able to mention that, you know?
1: Neil, most of these guys I'm talking specifically in relation to the threat to women and young children because of the incident in Mallow, okay?
0: Yeah.
1: Now, if these guys were in their own country and their own...
0: Drumahan, okay. He got up the next morning and packed a suitcase and legged it. He was trying to lure children over a number of days in Drumahan, yeah.
1: Now, if that was in his own country, Neil, right, he probably would have the consequence of his actions to be dealt with, in that he'd have probably very severe consequences, or the shame of doing it in his own community. So, because they're in our country, and because they're not known in our country, that...

0: all the more reason why they can commit these crimes. Would it, I couldn't see that guy doing that in Asia.
1: Well, in the case of Stranger Danger, right, which was the case out of Drumahan Village, where he was talking to children and giving them sweets, apparently, and chocolate and things, and asking them to come with them. You would have to, if you were warning parents in that area, you would have to say that it was an Asian man, because otherwise, how would people know what to be looking out for? Not all Asian men, though, and that's upsetting then for people of an Asian colour who are hardworking and law-abiding. I understand that, but you would have to then, like, describe.
0: Well, I mean, the type of crime, you know, I think the types of crime that are happening in this country are very different to what were happening before. And I think we need to show in some way where it's coming from.
1: The vast majority of crime, and I don't know by virtue of statistics with regards to population weighting, but the vast majority of crime is committed by Irish people, born here, reared here, generations of them.
0: And we assume that when the nationality of the person isn't said.
1: Okay.
0: So we should have a balance, and we should be able to name the communities that all of these people come from and the kinds of crimes that are committing in our country, and the difference between the way things were before and the types of crime. All those stats need to be recorded and shown so that we can see where the problem is coming from.
1: Well, they say that if that were to be done, that it would feed racial tension and racial hatred and racism.
0: Oh, whose fault is that, then, Neil? That's not the fault of the people who have been hurt by it.
1: Are you aware of the booklet that's being handed out now in the UK to asylum seekers, a lot of them undocumented? Did you hear that earlier on, where they get a booklet?
0: I didn't hear the full facts of it, but I know what you were saying, that they'll give it what's not acceptable.
1: Yeah, they get a booklet now explaining things like what rape is, and that men and women in Britain are treated equally. And the booklet also tells asylum seekers not to have sex with children, that it's illegal, and the age of consent is 16.
0: Well, Neil, if we're having to point that out to people coming into our country, I mean, God's sake, like, are you telling me they don't know what rape is? Are you telling me that they don't know, a lot of them, that it's illegal to have sex with
1: children? Well, I'm only telling you what the booklet says. It says they're told that women can work, study and travel freely without the need of a permission from a man in the UK. Because a lot of the time, they're coming from countries where men must give permission and women are subservient. You see, that's the problem.
0: The fact that that's happening shows the seriousness of the problem and the escalation of the problem.
1: All right. Thanks, Donald. Text 0868.
0: Maybe we can do the same.
1: Okay. Text 0868-104-106. Thanks a lot for that, Donald. The story from Drumahan, the man in Drumahan village outside Mallow. Apparently, Neil, someone brought the man in question away from the village quite quickly. I think they should ask questions as to why they helped this man get out of the village and what connection they had with him. It's an absolute disgrace for the guards to call out, take statements and then say the man in question has done nothing illegal. Well, I didn't know that was what was said. The people of Ireland should know where this man is and where he was brought to protect others. I can bet the government did not vet this man either before entering Ireland. That's from a concerned father and a local resident from Drumahan, who says he's had enough of the country being flooded with undocumented young men in our towns and villages, and the Drumahan incident is an example of it. Another one, it's my honest belief that these guys in the likes of Drumahan are there for grooming, rape gangs, or taking kids for child trafficking. It's scary. They should be arrested on suspicion of these acts, phones seized for forensic technical examination. That way they can't just flee, as this guy did after being questioned by the Gardaí. Apparently he packed a suitcase and was gone the next morning. Text 0868-104-106.
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1: Part of the conversation, pick up the phone. 0818 104 106. We covered a lot of ground yesterday and we had a good laugh with mispronouncing words. Do you recall?
12: Neil, I used to call my car Peugeot until when I was living in London and they laughed at me and said, "You mean Peugeot?"
13: Hi, good afternoon. This is Gemma from Kinsale. I've just been listening to your show, Neil, and it's fantastic. Very sad, but great show. I would love the passes to Crosshaven. My grandmother, I forgot all about it actually, but my grandmother used to bring me there and my sisters every Sunday on the bus, and we used to go to that lovely pub in the corner. So I'd love to see it again. Thank you very much and I love the show.
1: And I'm glad you got in touch. Thank you for that. Much obliged to you. We've sorted you with family passes as well. Keep those voice notes coming. Same text line 0868104106, but on WhatsApp. I spoke on the air yesterday with Seamus, a mighty man. He's the Spoons player downtown. What an incredible man Seamus is. His chat was uplifting and heartbreaking. Wouldn't it be a nice gesture to offer and arrange for him to have some counselling to help him deal with those horrendous childhood memories in the industrial school? I haven't been in the city for ages, but I'll definitely go in soon just to see and listen to Seamus. Well, he was in there yesterday. I saw him. His head was down. I didn't want to interrupt because he was in the middle of a Spoon playing tune and he was in great form. And he felt all the better after my chat on air with him yesterday morning about his life. He's one of the Spoon playing buskers on Leaside. Parked in my camper van listening right by the Indian Air disaster near Durrus, the memorial. Those stories of Seamus's always draw at my heart. If I'm ever in Cork City, I'll go and see Seamus. I feel very sad now listening. I'm returning to the UK next week. Sadly, I'm not sure if Ireland is for me anymore, says Con, which is very sad. I would like to know, if you have some time, Con, to tell us why you feel that Ireland isn't for you anymore. Back in the day, there was a saying about the Irish in England that they built it by day and wrecked it by night. And there was a police station in London called Paddington Station, and the nickname was the Paddy Station. Where can you buy Seamus's book, says Coleman, who's always listening. It's out of print, but I think we may well be having a conversation with Seamus to see if there's another print run or if it could be uploaded as a kind of a PDF online edition. And if I have news on that, I'll come back to you on it. Anyway, listen, lads, I have a lot of different stories to tell and share, obviously. But I just want to come back to one from I just mentioned just before 10 o'clock. It's what we in Red FM are calling Strawberry Gate at the moment. And it's nice to lighten the mood from time to time. Although I don't think Brenda Dennehy's mood is lightened as a consequence to being robbed.
14: Well, Neil, the whole Rob thing, though, maybe, you know, that's a bit of a hard all word to use.
1: What would I use? Well, I would snaffled, pilfered.
14: I like snaffled.
1: Okay.
14: I like snaffled. Yeah, so I love me all strawberries. Sleeve Lucre strawberries. Give a shout out to Sleeve Lucre strawberries. And I have my porridge after the show every day, and I really look forward to it with my protein powder. And I, on Monday, I put them into the fridge, and I remember putting them into the fridge here in Red FM. I was speaking to you at the time. And
1: I didn't take them.
14: No, come here. I know it wasn't you. No.
1: I might have been up close and personal to them, but I didn't take them.
14: I know. Your eye on them, you knew they were Sleeve Lucre. You knew they were the good deal down in Kerry. And no, I put them into the Tupperware and I chopped them all up. Now, my mother heals them for me. It's pulling out the top. Is that called healing?
1: Well, yeah, I don't know what you call it. I just cut that part of it with a knife.
14: She does that for me and then I chop them up, right? So I have a very particular way about it. But I was delighted with myself. These were doing me for 2 or 3 days because I was staying with friends. I wasn't going home to Betty Desmond. And I went in to get them after the show and they were gone. Gone. Halas. Finished. Nowhere to be seen. And I checked that fridge up and down. I checked the office. I went out to the car to check. I checked all over. I was tearing things out of the boot. I knew I didn't put them into the boot. I was going back to the gym to check. Rang the mother. I said, girl, did you see strawberries in the fridge? She goes, no, there was no strawberries. I was practically going all the way down to Bally Desmond checking the roads.
1: You were doubting yourself, like.
14: I was. Because, you know, the way sometimes, like Casey and his keys the other day, you might put something somewhere and it could be obvious.
1: His keys were lost for 3 solid hours.
14: Yeah.
1: And they were hanging off a hook on his chair all the time.
14: Yeah.
1: Yeah.
14: And it could be something very obvious I could have done, but nowhere
1: did you question? Did you question colleagues?
14: I didn't really, look, I didn't want to be going one-to-one now asking people, but I let everyone know because of, like, you know, people were aware. Anyone I met, I was kind of like, my strawberries are gone.
1: Were you expecting them to just magically reappear?
14: Yeah. They might reappear, but someone might have felt guilty. But I'd say something if they were in the punnet, you know, the plastic, and someone might think they're for everyone, but they were in the Tupperware. That was the thing. And I filled it to the brim, but they were gone.
1: It's like that. I got a lot of texts on this, actually. And you say, people thinking it was for everyone. There was one of them said, I work in a hospital. My food was always being robbed. I caught a doctor one time and he said he thought it was free food.
14: There you go.
1: What kind of a moron would think that it was someone that it was free? It's in the fridge.
14: But people would think that's sometimes they might assume that's for everyone. And if it's nice, if see strawberries now, it wouldn't be one for me. If I was going to take something now, right? I'm not saying I have. I take it on a can of Coke or something, or we'll say some chocolate. Strawberries, I wouldn't go near them, especially if they were in a punnet or in Tupperware, chopped up. You know, maybe you might sneak one out. No, I'm just saying you might. I've done it. You might sneak one out of the actual tray.
1: It's an interesting because if everyone who does that then and sneaks one or two,
14: they're all gone.
1: Because there was a story told to me some time back where there was a box of Jaffa cakes inside in a fridge in a particular office. Yeah. It happened to be a Dublin office. So this is Dubliners for you, right?
14: Yeah.
1: And they were open, right? And one member of staff apparently went in and took 2 Jaffa cakes out of the packet and went away and ate them and kind of casually said to a colleague, I hope Brenda Dennehy doesn't mind or ever find out that I took two Jaffa cakes. And the other one said, oh, Jesus Christ. So did I. So is everybody's dipping in.
14: Yeah.
1: Like, but what if it was a box of cereal?
14: No, I wouldn't do the cereal either. I was out of porridge here one day and I needed it. And I went to KC and asked him. He goes, you don't even have to ask, but I would ask. It's the getting caught in the act.
1: It's a jumbo box of cornflakes.
14: No, I still would ask. Because if you...
1: There's plenty in it.
14: Yeah, but still, if you got caught in the act, that's the embarrassing bit then.
1: Okay, what about a sliced pan? Like no one person got... Why not make a few slices of toast?
14: But there's someone in here and there was Baby Bell missing. This place is rampant for it, right? There's someone in here and...
1: Oh, God, an awful accusation to make.
14: Hold on. Baby Bell's gone missing. She's given me permission to share this. There was Baby Bell's gone missing and she went around the office to everyone and sussed out who likes the Baby
1: Bell. But sure, they're hardly going to tell... Oh yeah, I'm eating your cheese.
14: No, like. But like she was like, do you like a Baby Bell? Like if I said to you, do you like a can of Coke? You said, oh no, I hate Coke. I'd be like, okay, that's Neil crossed off the list. And he doesn't like Coke.
1: Miss Marple.
14: Yeah, but I do confess, one time when I was working over in London, all right, I had a can of Coke in the fridge and I was working Good Morning Britain at the time and they kept going missing. And I was putting post-its on it going, do not take my can of Coke. They were going and one day there was a can of Diet Coke and I said, feck him. And I gulped the thing back in front of everyone. I didn't care.
1: Someone else's.
14: And I got great satisfaction out of it. I was sick of it.
1: Would you be surprised at the amount of people who are robbing colleagues' food?
14: This is outrageous. But sure, there's a text there about someone, read the pyjamas bottom one.
1: Oh, my pajama bottoms went missing from a hotel room I was staying in before. Well, that makes no sense to me whatsoever.
14: Come here, people are into different quirks, Neil.
1: Weird.
14: Weird.
1: I worked in a place before where someone had put a birthday cake she had bought on her break for her son in the fridge. When she got home, a big chunk had been taken from it. Turns out one of the staff had popped into the kitchen after a shift and helped himself to the birthday cake.
14: Yeah.
1: Maybe he thought it was for everyone.
14: And can I say this, right? Teachers, be aware, there was a lot of messages from teachers. It's gone on rampant. And
1: I worked in a primary school. The amount of teachers who take other people's lunches is nobody's business.
14: Yeah.
1: Number one, we also had a manager who would take the lettuce, tomatoes and meat out of other people's sandwiches and put it into his own. He needs intervention, now, that fella.
14: Yeah.
1: Someone used to always rob Kinder Hippos from the Red FM fridge when I worked there before.
14: There you go, that's from Georgina.
1: What the hell is a Kinder Hippo?
14: They're small little Kinder bars. It's in the shape of a hippo. I had one yesterday, actually. They're really nice.
1: Did you rob it from the fridge?
14: No, I bought it, actually.
1: I had boxes of pastries in the fridge for after work. My name was on it. Someone still ripped the box open. I put a post-it note on the box with my name on it saying, "Do not open it." It's even sellotape closed. I went to get the box on my way home and there it was, with a big rip in the corner. I took pictures and sent an email around the office, and the following morning, of course, the culprit did not come forward, says Maria.
14: There you go.
1: Even putting your name on it.
14: That's it. Can I ask you, did you ever take anything from anyone here by accident even? You didn't know. Did you ever?
1: By accident?
14: Yeah.
1: No, I can't recall that I ever did. Like, I have my own little stash of stuff.
14: I'd say you'd be good enough, all right. I did try and hide your corned beef the other day, all right. Put it into my bag. You phoned up.
1: A quarter pound of corned beef from the market for my lunch.
14: Yeah, it's rampant, Neil. That's the word we're using. It's rampant. We need to know.
1: Okay,
14: we might give away a prize to the best one, the best call.
1: Let's get some calls on it then. We call it Strawberry Gate in the workplace. It's amazing. I had a box. I did that one. Hang on. My husband has taken someone else's lunch because they had the same lunch box. Is that the same? That's an easy
14: mistake.
1: Okay. Yeah. I had a wrap in the fridge at work, and one of my workmates gave it to the crows, says Colette. I work nights and I would have stuff like butter and oil there. When you go to use it, there's none left, says Rachel. I had a Cully and Sully soup in the fridge. Someone ate half of it and put the lid back on.
14: That's sick, no.
1: That's disgusting.
14: That's horrible. There's saliva and bits now being there with the old spoon.
1: Lived with my ex. He broke up with me and then took my Ben and Jerry's from the freezer.
14: And we need to get into what you've taken from your exes. I know someone and the ex came back. She came back for the curtains. True story.
1: She came back for the curtains. What happens if you're house sharing in the fridge? If you, say, four or five students.
14: I'm going to go with it again. Rampant. Rampant. Rampant.
1: All right, let's get some calls on it and see where we go with it. Strawberry Gate continues. Detective Dennehy's going to get to the bottom of it. Burr, good morning.
15: Hi, Neil. How are you?
1: What do you make of all this? Carry on.
15: Oh, God, I'm going to sound like a terrible person now with the story that I have. I'm guilty anyway by association, so... I'm working in a leisure centre in Cove, and I was on shift one morning, and one of the lads came in with a hot chicken wrap in the newspaper for his lunch, and he left it at reception. And around 20 minutes later, one of the other lads came up and he says to me, "Who owns the wrap?" And I said, "Oh, that's mine." I said, "Shane got it for me on his way in there, but I'm not hungry." I said, "You can have it." So... off Ross went with the wrap and the paper into the office, and Shane came up and he was like, "Where's my stuff?" I said, "Oh, it's inside in the office there." Shane walked in the door. There was Ross sitting down, enjoying the newspaper and munching on Shane's lunch. And he was like, "What are you doing?" He was like, "I'm having my break." And he was like, "That's my lunch." And he was like, "What?" He was like, "You're eating my lunch." And he was like, "Oh, Burr gave it to me." And I was like, "It's not mine. It wasn't mine." And he was like, "Oh my God, there was absolute carnage."
1: Wow, but when you say carnage, did he not see the funny side of it, no?
15: Oh, it was hilarious, Neil. I have it all on video. And like, this is going back around 12 years ago. And every time it pops up on my memories and stuff. up on social media, we get some kick out of it. I'm telling you. Shane left a couple of months later, and every year he's like, I still haven't gotten over the rap incident. I need counselling. He said it affected me so badly. Yeah. So.
1: Oh my God. Yeah. Well, you keep the work, or where you work, a kind of a happy, interesting place to be, like, you know, brighten up dull day.
15: Absolutely, yeah, 100%. Like, I'm the youngest girl out of four boys, so, like, the lads are no match for me here, like, you know. And Ross is an easy target as well, because Ross loves his food, like, but yeah, he was in enjoying Shane's rap and reading the paper.
1: I love it. I have no idea what you're planning next. You probably are planning something, are you?
15: Oh, yeah, always, yeah. We're always scheming things here, like, to always keep people on their toes, like.
1: Well said. Thanks, Burr. Love it. Appreciate it. Take care.
15: Thank you.
1: There's a lot of other ones here. A friend had a ham salad in the work fridge, went to eat it. Someone had taken the ham off it and just left the salad. I mean, if you're going to rob it and eat it, at least have the dignity to do the whole job, not just picking at pieces. I made my ex's lunch and he was selling his moped. Some fella came along and robbed the bike with the lunch under the seat. We still crack up laughing. All he was worried about was the lunch and not his moped. Anyway, Jen, good morning.
16: Hiya, good morning.
1: All right, what have you got for me?
16: So just for context, I had joined up to a gym program, and on the program they asked me to get rice milk. And as a single parent, I was horrified having to pay €4 for a carton of rice milk. But I brought it into work, and I was sitting there eating my break, and a girl came in. Now, the company we worked in provided milk and tea bags for tea, but the milk dispenser was empty. So instead of replacing it, she went to the fridge and took my rice milk out and started lashing it into her tea. And I'm sitting there watching her going, the cheek of her, that's mine. And I said, you know, that's rice milk. She's like, oh, I don't care, it'll do. I walked out with her tea. So I sat there fuming.
1: There's another one like that, actually. Where is it here? Oat milk, constantly being robbed at work. My name is written on the carton. Maybe people think, and in your case, that it's for everybody.
16: She knew it wasn't, because we had the milk was provided for us, and they were in the big kind of catering packs. But she was just lazy and didn't want to replace the empty one with a new one. So she opened the fridge to see if there was anything else there and whipped out my oatmeal or rice milk. But she didn't realise it was mine, and I was sitting there watching her taking it.
1: Okay, what about a big slice pan where there's enough for everybody, even though you don't own it? A couple of slices of toast, that'd be all right? No?
16: No, because there's no guarantee they wash their hands and they're putting their dirty hands into your food. I'm a bit particular about people touching my food.
1: Oh, yeah, so. I see what you mean. Yeah, but so
16: they ask, it's different, and then you can kind of check out the hands.
1: What about a jumbo box of cornflakes or Rice Krispies in the workplace? Now I know what you're saying, because you've got a colleague shoving their hand into it.
16: Yeah, I suppose with cereal it's a bit different. But going back to your earlier point, if everybody takes it, you know, you're kind of... And if you're the one constantly buying it, and it's an expensive brand, because, like, if you're buying Kellogg's, they're dear enough as well.
1: So if it's a knockoff, maybe. Tricia says, we put a sign on the press saying, if you didn't pay for it, don't eat it. Another one here. In the place I work, says Liz, she says, half-bitten food is constantly left in the communal fridge. You have to put a sign on it, or it's a free-for-all for everyone I work with. Everybody's at it, it seems. There's loads of them here. Loads of them. Anyway, keep them coming. 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
1: I heard a story of a college girl working part-time who kept having her lunch taken at work. The manager went and checked the cameras and it turned out to be a very senior member of staff constantly taking the girl's lunch. What happened next, though? Another one then. My Bovril was constantly stolen at work. Certainly an acquired taste, says Louise. Oh, I love a good cup of hot, beefy Bovril. Goes down easy. Marion, good morning.
31: Good morning, Neil.
1: Once upon a time, there's a fellow called Sweeney Todd in London. He was a barber and his wife had a pie shop. I won't tell you about the contents of the pie. It certainly wasn't beef or pig. I was reminded of that when I heard of you being a chef in a canteen.
31: Yeah, we're going back a good few years ago now, right? And every night when the lads would come in, like, you know, it was like a 24-hour canteen, right?
1: Yeah.
31: I won't name it now because it's still in the town. And I would leave the food out for the lads and they would just heat up their own food. So I'd have them all wrapped in tin foil with the sticky things on top, their names.
1: Yeah.
31: And the security fella kept on taking a dinner every night. And he was like saying, oh, the stupid blah, blah, blah, blah. He left the dinner there. And I wouldn't have left the dinner there. One lad would have to go without a dinner.
1: So Wait, explain that. If there was a dinner for each of them, what would happen?
31: He would come in and have one himself, just take one.
1: Even though he had his own as well?
31: No, no, no. I wouldn't have dinner there for him. He wasn't included in the dinner.
1: Why?
31: Because he wasn't a part of the company.
1: Oh, he wasn't even a worker.
31: No, no, no. He was only a security fella. Like,
1: all right, okay. What about the poor security man? Would you not have...
31: Well, if he asked for dinner and he was going to pay for a dinner, then I would have given him a dinner.
1: All right, so he was eating other people's dinners then.
31: Yes. And this went on for a few weeks, right? And I had enough. So I was really, really angry. And the lad told me that he just adored my chili and curry. So I went over my way. Oh, he didn't like... ham and cabbage and things like that.
1: Okay.
31: So on this particular day, I said, right, I'm going to do a big chili and I'm going to do cabbage and what have you. So I knew he would go for the chili, right? So off I went down to the chemist and bought a box of Seneca, right?
1: That's a laxative, right?
31: A very strong laxative. And I'm not exaggerating now, right? I was like a woman possessed. I grinded them down in the pestle and mortar, right, to a fine, fine powder. So I had all the chilies all done, sticky tags, names of all the lads, and there was his one in the biggest plate bowl I could find. I wrapped it up, no sticky tag. So I told a few of the lads, right? So they're all sitting around the table anyway, and he's laughing away. Oh, the stupid, you know, blah, blah, blah. She left the whole dinner there again. They said, after about 10 minutes, they saw him going green. And they could hear the rumbling, right? And you ran into the bathroom. And the lads are there eating their dinner and they're trying to keep serious. So he said, keep that there for me and I'll be back again. So he comes back after 2 minutes and he starts eating again. He's gone. He was gone. So... that was around 10 o'clock, we say, when they came in off the shift. 12 o'clock, he had to ring a cab to take him home. And I was told by the taxi driver a few days later that he was taken to the Mercy Hospital.
1: What are you laughing at? You could go to jail for that.
31: Ah, he'd have to prove it. But anyway, I rang his bosses the next day. And I told these bosses, every time he took a dinner, right, I wrote it down and I said, I do not want to see his face again in air and I want to be paid for every dinner that he took on me. And they did.
1: What the hell?
31: But then they sent in another security fella and he was a religious freak. And he used to take out the rosary beads and the Bible and the last year he went mental. Well, I passed
1: like they had a prayer meeting when they're having their dinner, is it?
31: Oh, they got very bad. And I passed the shop in I won't say now where it is in Cork, and the fella that got the lovely chili was standing there and he looked at me as if to say, like, I know her. And I turned around and I goes, how's your ass?
1: did he ever twig what happened, or did anybody tell her?
31: Well, he did when I asked him, how was his ass?
1: You can't be doing that, Marion. No, seriously, you can't be doing that.
31: On my mother's soul, I tell you something, I just saw red.
1: I know that. Have a word with them. Like, don't lace his food with laxatives.
31: No, this fella was arrogant out. This fella was arrogant out, like.
1: I'll tell you one lesson. Don't cross the chef. Chefs have the ultimate power.
31: Come here, you might give me an idea for the grandchildren, would you? Because I'm
1: all 100%. 100%. I have a whole long list of them, so it's up to you. I have wonderful ones for Cape Clear, the Fastnet Tour. I got the Farm in Granagh. I got Titanic, Monkey Maze, Ballyhass, Blarney. Okay, I'll sort that out for you, Mary. And for God's sake, will you mind what you're doing?
31: I'm retired.
1: Oh, thank God. Seriously, you can't be doing that. Laughing all as we do. Oh my God, he learned a tough lesson, I can tell you that. Keep him coming. Text 0868104106. I plow through voice notes as well, so don't worry about that. But just let's stay with calls for now and see how we get on. Lee, good morning.
0: Morning, Neil. How are you?
1: Good, how are you? So have you one of these somebody robbed my food at work stories?
0: Yeah, I was working in Red FM a couple of years ago.
1: What?
0: And
1: only a couple? Yeah. Oh, is that that's Lee.
0: It's myself, yes.
1: Oh my God, that's fantastic. How have you been?
0: Really well. It's good to hear from you.
1: And it's great to hear your voice. So you're aware of Strawberry Gate, where someone snaffled Brenda Dennehy's Tupperware of strawberries?
0: Yes, exactly. So I saw that on Instagram and I thought, that reminds me of something that happened when I was working in Red FM. So I was on a little tea break in the morning. I got my scone and my little plate and little pat of butter, and I went off to the loo and came back from the loo, and there was someone standing there tucking into my scone. And would you guess who it was?
1: I have no idea who the culprit might have been. Who was it? Hang on a second. Be very careful about who you name here now, because they may well. Do you know what I'm saying?
0: It was yourself.
1: What?
0: You were standing there talking into my scone, Neil.
1: Me?
0: You?
1: Me? Like, this is Neil you're talking to. Me?
0: Neil Prendeville, the man himself, standing there talking into my scone. And I said, Neil, we can have it if you're that hungry.
1: I would say one or two things about that now. Either you're mixing me up with someone, or it was a dream you had.
0: I know. To be honest, I couldn't believe it. You know, such an upstanding member of the community talking into the receptionist's lunch.
1: What was I alleged to have said to you when you said, you're eating my scone?
0: Oh, you were mortified, actually, to be quite honest.
1: What did I say?
0: You were just like, Jesus, I'm so sorry. I was like, no, you're fine. I was like, it's big enough anyway for two people. Work away.
1: If you had a stack of Bibles in front of me, I would swear on them that I do not remember that.
0: I'd say we all don't remember eating anyone else's food.
1: Well, hang on a second. You're having a tea break at work. I'm on the air, Lee. How could I get off? I'm on the air when you're having it. I can't just get up out of the studio, walk out and rob your scone.
0: Oh, perhaps they confused you with someone else who looks and sounds just like you.
1: If I did it, I can't. I have no idea why I would do something like that. It's not as if there was a box of scones.
0: Do you know what? To be honest, the details are hazy. Perhaps they were dropped in by a lovely sponsor or something. Perhaps. But I'd myself set up with my little plate and everything.
1: I will never be... If I robbed your scone and ate it, I will never be able to make it up to you.
0: No, I actually... You were mortified.
1: Well, that's really putting me in my box, isn't it? Talking about everybody else robbing people's lunches and food at work. And I'm a culprit myself, apparently.
0: I have a lovely, lovely memories of it. So, no, it's all in good fun anyway, Neil.
1: Oh, my God. The mortification of it, I can tell you.
0: Yeah. Well, I'm sure very few people would admit or remember to snaffling someone else's lunch.
1: Well, you outed me good time this morning, Lee.
0: I know, it's a pleasure to chat to you, Neil. I couldn't resist sharing.
1: All right. Well, listen, it's great to hear from you. If you'd like any of our summer passes for what's left of the summer, I'm here to sort you out. We have some wonderful, wonderful tourist attractions. I know you're probably very busy, but if you fancy one or two, let me know.
0: Cool, Bula. Thank you. I'll chat away to one of the gang there.
1: I'll give you back. Okay. My defense on that, if I robbed your scone, was I thought they were communal. They were for everyone. But there was only
0: Absolutely.
1: One. There was only one.
0: I know. It's all in good fun, Neil. Thanks,
1: all right.
0: Brilliant.
1: Thanks, Lee.
0: Okay.
1: Oh, that softens my cough big time. Thanks, 0868104106. I'm not even a huge fan of scones, although I wouldn't mind if there was raisins or currants in it or something. I don't know.
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2: It's 11 o'clock. Good morning. I'm Lana O'Connor. The row over access to Sky Claris for people with Friedreich's ataxia is intensifying ahead of a HSE decision next week. Patients and families, including Craig Cody from Lisgriffin in North Cork, whose son Paddy needs access to the drug, are due to meet politicians in Dublin this afternoon. Independent Ireland leader and Cork South West TD Michael Collins is hosting that meeting and says campaigners argue Ireland is falling behind other countries where the treatment is readily available.
3: The anger and the annoyance and the frustration that's there from people is that it's approved in, is it 7 European countries and 10 countries in total, and we're kind of questioning that approval, and we should be, you know, I think sitting down for the last number of months, I suppose trying to get agreement in relation to the Biogen for a price that seems to be favourable towards all, and delivering the Skyclarys drug to the patients up there.
2: Funeral arrangements have been announced for 2 of the 5 teenagers killed in Sunday's crash on the M9 in County Kildare. 16-year-old Alex McCarthy from Carlow Town will be laid to rest tomorrow afternoon at 3 o'clock following Requiem Mass at the Holy Family Church in Aska. 18-year-old Jeremy O'Brien from Burren Manor in Carlow will be laid to rest on Monday morning at 11 o'clock following funeral mass at the same church. The 2 teenagers were among 5 boys who died when the car they were travelling in was driving in the wrong direction on the motorway before colliding head-on with another vehicle in the early hours of Sunday morning. 3 sisters and a young boy travelling in the other car were seriously injured and remain in hospital. A former UK police inspector has said it will take at least 2 months for Garda driving instructors to train up in pursuits. It follows an announcement that Garda instructors will follow the English model of the practice after the recent incidents of wrong-way driving on the motorway. Retired police inspector Mark Watkins says Garda instructors will have to take special driving courses for at least 7 weeks, followed by lessons in tactical pursuits before they return to Templemore College to train members.
4: You have to get permission first from the control room inspector, who can call it off. Anybody can call off a pursuit if it's deemed too dangerous. And the safety of the public always comes first, which is why the tactics remotely, such as a helicopter or tactical boxing, are used and considered.
2: A new special school in Carrignavar will open on schedule next week as a purpose-built wastewater treatment system is being installed. There were concerns the school will be delayed opening after the Environmental Protection Agency said the local sewage treatment plant is overloaded and Ishka Éireann refused to connect the school to the system. The Irish Examiner reports the Department of Education is getting a local wastewater management system installed on the school site, so no wastewater will be discharged into the townland's wastewater system. Questions are being asked of Prince Harry and Meghan's security as it's revealed the couple are moving back to the UK this month. They remain non-working royals and their 2 children will start school in September with a family living outside London. They aren't eligible for taxpayer-funded protection outside monarchy homes. Royal commentator Jenny Bond says the shock factor appears to be the couple's style.
5: Everyone was gobsmacked yet again. It seems to be the way they rock, Harry and Meghan. They like a lot of secrecy, a lot of privacy, and then these bombshells.
2: Finally, Sandra Bullock says she began grieving her late partner before he died as he was ill for half their relationship. The American actress says she honoured Brian Randall's request not to talk about his ALS diagnosis. He died in 2023, but the star has told the Smartless podcast she was left isolated during the COVID pandemic. And that's the latest news this hour.
6: Hello, madam. Are you a member with us?
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9: Good morning, I'm Emma O'Connell. Starting with hockey, it's win or bust for the Ireland women's hockey team today in their hopes of making the quarterfinals of the World Cup. Gareth Grundle's side take on tournament co-hosts Belgium, who they haven't beaten in their last four meetings going back to 2019. That match is in Wave, gets underway at 7:30 Irish time. Before that, the men's team only need to avoid defeat to Spain to progress to the second round. Pushback in that one is at 4 o'clock. In soccer, Shamrock Rovers are the last League of Ireland side standing in the UEFA Conference League qualifiers. They're at home for the first leg of their playoff tie against Coupes of Finland tonight. Kickoff at Tallaght Stadium is at 8. In golf, Rory McIlroy says any improvement on last week's performance would be a step in the right direction as he prepares for the BMW Championship. The world number two was poor by his own admission last week after finishing 8 over, third from the bottom of the St. Jude tournament. McIlroy is hoping to rediscover some form as he looks to move into contention ahead of next week's Tour Championship.
10: Look, if I somehow am able to put myself in a position to win this week, that would be amazing. But I think just seeing some progress this week from where I was last week would be a win for me.
9: It's day one of the Canadian Women's Open on the LPGA Tour. Leona Maguire gets her opening round underway just after 3:15, while Lauren Walsh will tee off just before 9:30 this evening. It's the last event before the Women's Irish Open gets underway at the K Club this day next week. And that's the sport with Simply Suits.
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11: Okay, it's a little on the breezy side, right? And we will get bright spells, sunny spells, through cloud at best, but be aware of a few scattered showers here and there. We're going to get 18 to 19 degrees the high today, at best. 18 to 19 degrees. Similar kind of temperatures for tomorrow. Friday, I'm much more hopeful about it staying dry tomorrow and no scattered showers. Sunny spells should hold dry around about 18 degrees. And not too shabby at all for Saturday and Sunday. Sunny days both with dry conditions and 21 to 22 degrees for the weekend. So climbing slowly with a high today at best of 18 or 19.
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11: 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And let me remind you again that Saturday from midday until 5, the North Main Street Carnival is taking place yet again. Another one. It will be a great day. The weather will be kind. And if you're in and around the city or you're planning to come in, get up to the North Main Street. They have so much going on as part of the North Main Street Carnival. And it's Saturday from 12 p.m. to 5 p.m, midday to 5 p.m. I'll tell you a little bit more about everything that's involved on tomorrow's show, but it's going to be a great event and it goes right across the afternoon. And it's suitable for all ages. The kids will certainly love it with all the puppetry and the face painting and all sorts of things like that. Brenda, here's a little rhyme for you. Crime figures rose in Curraheen when lunch was stolen from a young girleen. The thief was clever as a fox to get away with that Tupperware box. Don't despair, we'll catch that flute for stealing Brenda's low-hanging fruit, says Billy M. You know, there's a book of poetry in you, Billy M, down through the years with all of the wonderful creations. Thank you for that. Don't despair, we'll catch the flute for stealing Brenda's low-hanging fruit. Desi said, there's a great cure for people robbing somebody's food out of the fridge. Before you put, say, strawberries in the fridge, put a little hole in the strawberry and fill it with Tabasco or the Carolina Reaper, an extremely hot chili pepper. It won't happen again, says Desi. Yeah, but what if you then innocently, if they rob the whole lot of them, there'll be a price to be paid. But it's for the people who dip into the food we're talking about as well. They don't even rob it, they just dip. Here's one. Diane says, I'm a school secretary. I was given a box of chocolates as a thank you by a teacher the last week of May. I put the chocs under my desk and went on holidays for 2 weeks. When I came back, I noticed the chocolates were missing, and I mentioned it in the staff room. A teacher piped up and said, I was using your desk and saw the chocolates and I ate them, as I was stressed at the time. Seriously? Says Diane. The whole box of them? There must have been a lot of stress and anxiety going on that day. The whole box, comfort eating for stress, a box of chocolates. I mean, what did you say in response? Neil, this is Gas. Thoroughly enjoying the conversation. I love the one about the baby bell. Personally, I wouldn't touch another person's stuff. Definitely not. It's a no-no. But it's happening. And I'd say it's happening in house shares and very much happening in student accommodation. I'd say student accommodation, it's probably absolutely rife, I should say. But the workplace we're talking about primarily at this stage. Sean, good morning.
12: How are you, Neil?
11: All right, kid. So in the 90s, working for a company in England. Go ahead.
12: Right. Back in the 90s, I was lucky enough to end up working for a company called ICI in Runcorn. But we had off-site plants. And over in Widnes, there was a paraquat plant. Now, paraquat was banned in Europe in the late 90s, and I was involved with the shutdown of this plant. You know, it was being dismantled, loaded onto trucks, brought to ships, shipped over to India because they didn't have the same health and safety rules.
11: But tell me, paraquat, is it not a very, very, very powerful poison?
12: Oh, God, yeah. That's why it was banned. I mean, like, for about a mile outside the plant in Widnes, all the grass was yellow because just from the, you know, being in the atmosphere.
11: Is it a weed killer?
12: It's a weed killer. It's a weed killer. It makes Roundup look like water.
11: Okay. I'm not so sure I'm comfortable where this story is going, but go on anyway.
12: This is lethal stuff if it's ingested, right? So as like a lot of your other callers are saying about people, you know, robbing food from canteens, as well as the site canteens, every plant had its own little canteen, you know, a mess room where you could go in and there was fridges in there and cookers in there and everything, right? So this particular guy was having his wife was bringing his dinner in. He was leaving it in his fridge, in the canteen. You know, somebody was robbing it. So he was getting really annoyed about this. You know, really annoyed. So he thought, right, sodger. So he went off onto the plant, came back with a bit of paraquat, sprinkled it into the food, left it, right. Around, say, just after dinner time or around the dinner time, next thing, ambulances are rushing into the site and everything, you know, police escort and everything, you know, because they've had a serious poisoning incident. Right. Now, and what happened is the fella put paraquat into the food. One of the other workers took it, ate it, ended up in hospital. Half his digestive system was literally disintegrating through the paraquat. Now, to the best of my knowledge, there is no cure for this other than you have to eat soil because it absorbs it. Right. So when he was on site, they were trying to force feed him to eat soil, right, you know, to absorb the paraquat.
11: Okay.
12: Right. Okay. Your man who poisoned him ended up in prison because it was attempted murder. The guy who got poisoned, who was the food stealer, ended up with half his intestines taken out.
11: And was this all very public at the time with regards to court appearances and everything?
12: I would have presumed so. And I know I was talking to one of you girls earlier, like, you know, now this is back in the 90s, pre-internet, so I don't know if you'll find anything, you know, on the internet about it. You know, but it really did.
11: But you were talking, just on a point of interest, and I know you mean it nicely, but I hate picking up on people, but talking to one of your girls, can I just say, they are highly trained professionals. Yeah.
12: I didn't mean to be derogatory
11: and I know you didn't, and it in many ways it's a beautiful term, but I'm just saying maybe people say I'm touchy-feely about things like that, but so your man then was prosecuted and jailed for attempted manslaughter / murder.
12: Yeah,

0: for any more time that we need to give the story, but they say with regards to ingesting anything like that, and I don't want to be frightening people, is that there's very little can be done, I'm told. It's irreversible. It literally melts your innards, like.
1: Yeah, yeah. But you see, luckily enough, because we were dealing with chemicals all the time, we had each site had its own hospital. We had our own ambulance service on site. We had our own fire brigade on site. We had our own... We didn't need to leave site for anything, you know, because you could be fed, you could be doctored, you could... There was outside in the rec, you know, if you were on long shifts and stuff... There was places to sleep as well. I mean,
0: I'm sure a great company, and I'm sure a fantastic organization to work for, without a doubt. But you could never tell what an employee is going to do. So your man who poisoned the food, did he tell any of his pals he was going to do this?
1: I don't know, but he must have been found out, because it was a sign in, sign out system. You just couldn't walk onto it.
0: No, I know that. And God Almighty, he got the drop, didn't he? Arrested and jailed. My God Almighty, that's insane. It really is. Those kind of stories.
1: And your man ended up with half his intestines being removed.
0: Wow. Okay. All right. Appreciate you taking the call, Sean. Wow. Amazing stories. It's amazing how these topics can go off in all sorts of different directions. Thank you, Sean. Appreciate it. Thanks for listening. Text 0868104106. Gracie, good morning.
2: Hey, how are you, Neil?
0: All right, I'm good. Okay, so this is interesting, because I think maybe a box of cereal, a jumbo box of cereal, is fair game, because there's so much of it in the workplace, but maybe not. What do you think?
2: Oh, yeah. I think, getting tea and coffee and milk is, you know, from any business, like, that's a good thing. Do you know what I mean? You can't expect them to provide any more, really, can you? Yeah, so we had our own, a few of us, and we were, you know, we had all tipped in together to pay for this, and like, in fairness, nowadays Kellogg's versus, you know, the Super Value or Aldi or whatever,
0: there's no difference. There's no difference.
2: Yeah, well, the price difference though is unreal, like, you know. So
0: well, I know what I'd buy if there was no difference. I'd be the same with butter, half the price, and if it's butter, it's butter, like, maybe I don't know.
2: I know, yeah, it does depend whether, you know, the Weet-Bix might be okay, the Carvix, or, you know, people have preferences. But anyway, there was a new person at work, and who shall remain unnamed, of course, in case anyone would know. and conscious my face and all that. You never know, like.
0: What happened?
2: You just got called out by your ex-colleague about the scone. Oh, Neil, that was... I say, you poor man.
0: If it happened, it happened. But I'm speechless. I don't.
2: Or else there was something else in the scone. There was something.
0: It must have been a doppelganger, someone who looked like me. I'd say it was KC or someone like that. Colm O'Sullivan, maybe. I don't know. Anyway.
2: I know. Yeah. Well, you would name now. He'll be on the boat you tomorrow morning, and I'll be listening. I'll be listening to him in the morning, my morning commute, and I hear about the score or not. But anyway, yeah. So going back to my story, anyway. So yeah. So this went on for a week and a half, like, our cereal was going down between the few of us very fast, like, and we were having none of it. And like that, now we did contemplate different, methods to turn the person off the food. But we didn't want to. We were afraid to take the chance of putting anything dodgy in it, just like your last caller there.
0: I'm not recommending that kind of intervention.
2: No. But it is tempting. I mean, the Seneca was harmless, to be fair. That was a good one. Yeah. So basically, we just swapped over and started putting in the branded of the, you know, the non-branded, the, you know, Aldi, Superfood, whatever it was. And we switched it over, and the person didn't fancy that. It was the Kellogg's they were drawn to, so they stopped happening then.
0: You're lightweight when it comes to revenge, but it's revenge nonetheless, I suppose.
2: Yeah, it has to be lightweight.
0: So they may be a thief in the workplace, but they were quite selective. They were food snobs.
2: Yes, food snobs, exactly. It's like somebody taking coffee, taking the good coffee. Do you know?
0: I love
2: same thing. Yeah.
0: Oh my God, it's absolutely rampant. Anyway, appreciate you taking the call. Thanks, Gracie. It can be everything and anything or all of the above. Keep them coming. Text 0868 104 106. Pick up the phone on 0818 104 106. This is related, but it's

0: It's another thing that people get very, very, I mean, I think it's fair to say, I think Joe tells the story much better than I would. It involves Chips inside in Flannery's, where they do a fantastic roast dinner every day, actually. It's top class. Joe, good morning.
1: Good morning, Ian, my friend. How are you?
0: I'm very, very good. So, what did you do?
1: Well, I went over to Flannery's into the Calvary one lunchtime, and one of the girls was with me. One of my girls, which I think is okay to say, because they love calling themselves my girls. Anyway, one of my girls was with me.
0: And from the salon, yeah, okay.
1: From the salon, exactly. And I was giving out like mad anyway about what we had to do after lunch and blah, blah, blah. But in my giving out, I put out my right hand onto this lady's tray and took a fistful of chips. And as the chips were in my hand, I just looked at her face and I looked at the girl next to me, one of my staff members. I said, oh my God, I said, I'm so sorry.
0: But
1: and she was looking at me and said, what are you doing? I said, sorry, sorry. Oh, my God, I'm so sorry. So I didn't realise what I was doing. I talked to one of the girls walking for me. Then I let it walk. And then I talked to one of my staff. I just said, oh, my God. And I was only building a bigger hole for myself.
0: Like, it would have been okay if it was a staff member, but not a stranger's chips.
1: Oh, I'm desperate. Like, I put out my hand and I couldn't believe I did it. But I was so shocked. But you know when you're absent-minded, you're hungry, you're thinking of what you have to do next, and out goes the hand. And one even a chip was like five or six.
0: A fist of chips.
1: But I couldn't get back into our plate then, so I just put them into my mouth. And I went back over, I said, sorry about that, can I pay for it? No, not at all, you're fine, you're okay. And as if they get out of my face now, I don't want to look at you anymore, you know.
0: Like, people get very touchy-feely about that. Like, if you have fish and chips or a burger and chips or whatever, or it could be, you know, whatever the case may be, people, and it might be all right if you're, like, it could be okay for Darren to do it with you now or my wife to do it or whatever. But other than that, reaching over into somebody else's plate to take a chip seems to be acceptable.
1: Yeah, it's annoying, though. It actually drives me mad because they have their own coming, and especially with dessert. You know, somebody might say, can I taste yours there? I say, no, you can't. No way. Like, I love my dessert. I'm like Joey and Friends. Like, don't touch my food, Neil. Like, I love my food.
0: Well, if Darren wanted to taste your tiramisu.
1: Oh, yeah, sure. Darren can taste anything he wants.
0: So even in five-star establishments, snaffling is...
1: Down in the Cliff House up in Ardmore one morning, having a coffee and scone, which was about all I could afford on the menu, right? And we were sitting down chatting and we were looking out over the view, and I noticed this woman, she got up, she was finished at work, she was doing it with a serviette and into the bag.
0: Is she that hungry or poor, maybe, I wonder? I don't know.
1: Well, we have a saying at home, she's always hungry, you know what? That's when somebody won't spend the money. So she could have been hungry in every way, Neil, you know what I mean? My girls used to cover things in salt if I robbed her food, because I was desperate with the girls in the salon. I could, like, they'd have a lovely, you know, something brought in specially, and before they come up to have it, I'd have it gone. I'd have it after eating it.
0: Their lunch?
1: Yeah, their lunch are... Like, you know, not as you know now, it's diverting a bit, but I'd say, make me a cup of tea, and the cup of tea would be awful. And I'd say, I'd rather walk the Sahara Desert in my bare feet than drink that tea. So what they do then, they'd make me another cup, and one day they covered it in salt. I took a fine slug of the tea, and I tell you, I didn't get any more cups of tea off my mouth.
0: I'd say you were the equivalent of a bit of a diva there inside in that hair salon.
1: Yeah. Huh? Totally, yeah. Oh, geez, me, they have no idea.
0: Notions.
1: And I coach, do you know what I used to
0: make me a cup of tea. Eating people's lunches.
1: Yeah, eating people's lunch. And they could bring in something lovely, like a salad bowl or fruit bowl. And they'd go up to get it down, I'd have a gone. And I think it's hilarious. Or a bar of chocolate or, you know.
0: What we all should be doing is working for all of those big companies, the big American companies, Apple and Lilly and all of this, you know, Stryker and Pfizer's and places, where they provide all sorts of on-site food and they have a fully stocked canteen. They even have a bar with beer in it, for God's sake, in a lot of these places
1: now. They've been no fun. I love the challenge of one in offices and tormenting them, Neil, in all fairness. Like.
0: you're a serial kleptomaniac, that's what you are.
1: I'm a bit of everything, Neil, to be honest with you.
0: How is the summer?
1: Summer is amazing. Oh.

0: my God, having such the best summer. I have a colour now. I look just tanned. I love the summer. We're having a great time over the JBCs. The pearl ended up fabulous, Neil.
1: That's a pergola, man. Get sense. A pergola.
0: I don't care what it is anyway. Once the lads are out under the shelters, call it what you like.
1: Well done. Another great job done, in fairness to you.
0: Turned out fabulous, Neil. And Emer and Carol and all the gang in your Emer there were brilliant.
1: You should have heard what she was saying under her breath. Jesus Christ, he's an unmerciful slave driver. I have to go back out there again.
0: Yeah, and I disappeared then when they were all there. That was the gas thing about it. I took wine. One day they were all there and I took wine over to Flanners and we had apple pie, ice cream and cream. And
1: he's the loveliest man. He's the loveliest young man, isn't he? He's just lovely, Ryan. And all of them out there at the John Birmingham Bar. Well, you're the orchestra conductor, you see. You don't have to do any of the heavy lifting. You're the foreman, like.
0: All I do is go around motivating people and giving them, you know, the...
1: And robbing their food.
0: Come on, guys, we can do this. Oh, my God, we can do this.
1: All right, you're driving them on. Yeah, we got this. Have a listen to this before I let you go. Barry, a regular texter, says, I know that you're going to offer Joe and Darren one of your tourist trips. And let me get ahead of that. Can I get my hands on the Fastnet trip that you're just about to offer Joe? Ask Joe if he'll take the Fastnet trip and donate it to me, please. I'm shy, don't come on the air very often, but surely my text warrants a prize, says Barry, a regular texter. What are your thoughts on that?
0: Oh, tell Barry you're more than welcome, Barry. I'd love you to have it, my friend.
1: Okay, job done. Yeah. There he goes. Joe from Glasheen, always giving and taking as well at the same time. Mind yourself, pal. Take care. Stay in touch. Take care. Regards to all. 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
1: Keep those voice notes coming if you can't jump on air. 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
17: Good morning.
1: You're having a tough time of it at the moment. You're a lorry driver. You live in Middleton. You're getting on with your life, but you're at your wit's end. Why?
17: There seems to be a big collective of young lads, boy racers, if you want to call them, meeting up in the Market Green, kind of the co-op builders, providers. This has been going on for such a long time now, and just noise, you know, up into about 2 o'clock in the morning.
1: The noise you're talking about, describe all of that, carry on.
17: So you know, revving of engines, loud music, spinning the wheels, handbrake turns, I don't know, playing soccer, getting in trolleys and, you know, just being a nuisance.
1: At 2 a.m., 3 a.m. in the morning?
17: Yeah, 2 a.m. and then they're bibbing their horns as they're saying goodbye. And it's just going on and on and on and on and on.
1: And this is regular, not to the point of every night, surely, no?
17: Yeah, every single night, yeah.
1: For how long?
17: Well, I was saying about 4 months, but no, I'd say it's been longer. Probably 6-7 months. I've been putting in, you know, obviously asking the guards to, could they move them on? Doesn't seem to do anything. It gets worse if the guards turn up and afterwards then they're just excessively revving their engines and, you know, just no thought of other people around them.
1: So the guards do turn up, do they?
17: Well, you know, there's a bit, you know, I've rang in and the guards would say that someone 7 minutes ago had actually put in another complaint, and you know, but it just doesn't seem to be working.
1: But do they turn up and tell them to leave?
17: I know of a couple of times they have turned up, and apparently they've just asked them, are they making the noise? Well, lads are not going to go, yeah, it's us. You know?
1: So they don't tell them to just disperse, no? Just go home?
17: No. I don't really know. But if they do, after the guards are gone, they come back again.
1: So you have an early start as a lorry driver. Like you're supposed to be getting up at 4 a.m. but you're probably awake way before that then.
17: Yeah, I've been woken up at 12 o'clock, you know, 1 o'clock. Yeah, it's hard.
1: Look, it's also dangerous, though, if you're not getting a proper night's sleep, right?
17: Yes, it is, yeah. Yeah, because of the micro sleeps and stuff while you're driving.
1: Has anybody gone down to them, or you, or anybody else who's fed up of it?
17: No, I don't think so. No.
1: That's very exasperating, yeah, isn't it?
17: You're just kind of, you know, during the summer, you know, kind of leave them off up until 9, 10 o'clock, and then, but you know, when it's going into 1, 2 o'clock, maybe 3 o'clock in the morning, you know, it's just getting unbearable.
1: Ah, no, you'd be worn out for it. And you describe them as boy racers, so on that basis, it's souped-up cars and young fellas kind of thing.
17: Yeah. Do you know, I've got nothing against them at all, because back in the day, do you know, I would have been the same, but we wouldn't have been meeting up in areas where there's built-up areas. Do you know, we would go on cruises and stuff like that, do you know, but, do you know, there's no regard for anybody with what they're doing.
1: Yeah. And again, you're back to young fellas, like, who should be in bed, and do their parents even know that they're not in bed, kind of thing, or do they care?
17: Yeah, I don't know. You know, I don't think they do know what they're really doing.
1: Okay, all right. Sorry to hear about that. I'm certainly going to put in a call and a request to Garda Press with regards to what's going on in Middleton. See if it can stop all of this in your behalf. Like, just come down and just not allow it to happen anymore, you know? Hopefully.
17: Well, I have requested that I'd put in a mail, email asking them maybe, you know, instead of turning up in a marked car, an unmarked car, and actually sit there and have a look. You know, there is CCTV on the co-op. Do you know what I mean? So they can get the footage and see who's doing it.
1: Nah, man,
17: and
1: it's what not on. It's not on.
17: Yeah,
1: so, yeah, it really isn't.
17: I don't know why nothing's being done. Do you know, it's been such a long time. Now, I've kind of given up just, to, you know, ringing in and asking them, could they get, send a
1: car? Well, sometimes calls like this do make a difference. A lot of the time, they can make a difference. So I'm glad you jumped on. On behalf of everybody else and yourself, so you get back to peace and quiet, which you deserve. You deserve to be respected where you live, in fairness. Full stop. All right, so we'll stay in touch. You never know. We'll have a look at that anyway, and you never know if we can get it sorted for you. We will, all right?
17: Lovely. Thank you, Neil.
1: Okay, thanks for listening, Brian. Thanks for getting in touch. 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Pick up the phone on 0818 104 106. Somebody mentioned, and that's in the Middleton area. Middleton, beautiful place. It's a lovely, lovely place. So you don't want that kind of carry on. But goes to show, no matter where you go, I need to tell you a story at some stage about, yeah, I'll tell you now, actually, while I'm here. I was in town yesterday, as I am. I'm in 2-3 times a week, and I love it, and it's great, and it's fine. I mean, you see sad stories, and unfortunately, I'm not going to go through all of the game. You know, we have serious issues with addiction, and they're getting younger and younger. A lot of them are young people. Spoke a lot about busking recently, and the buskers really do it. They're a huge addition to the city by and large, right? So we're talking about that. But I had a little bit of time to spare, so I decided to go over to Bishop Lucy Park. I had to meet somebody, but I was too early. So I had about 15 minutes. So I went over to Bishop Lucy Park. And the minute I walked in through the main entrance in the Grand Parade, I just kind of knew this is just a grotty place. It's disheveled. In spite of the millions and millions and millions that were spent on it, it's just not wearing well. And that's because it's concrete and iron and steel, and it's cold, and it's covered in bird poo, and the gravel is dingy and cheap looking stuff, and there's nothing comfortable about the place. But in spite of all of that, there were people there. I noticed people sitting around having a sandwich or a wrap, or one or two people reading a book. But as I walked down into the middle of Bishop Lucy Park, there are long, long benches there. So I decided to sit down. Now, interestingly, as soon as I sat down, I was right in front of, do you know the memorial plaques for the boxers by the Cork Boxers Association? They have plaques up to all of the famous boxers in Cork. I was literally looking at that. And on my left-hand side, there was a long wooden, sorry, wood, everything's concrete or iron, a long iron plinth that you can sit on. And there was 8 or 9 people sitting in a row there, over against the back of the side of Christchurch. There are long seating areas as well. And there was another half dozen there. I'm not casting aspersions in general on people. I am not. But they weren't the kind of people to get up and go out to work in the morning and earn a living. A lot of them have addiction issues themselves. And I get all of that, right? But there were people who were in there on a lunch break. There was an elderly woman who sat down next to me with her son. She had a sandwich, he had a wrap, right? And I don't think they relaxed once. There was this group drinking, right? Playing loud music and drinking and shouting and roaring at each other on one of the long stone benches. Now, there was no security in the park. None. If there had been, these people would have been told to sling their hook. Now, they might have got angry about it. It might have got physical. I don't know. But they just literally were allowed to take the entire... At one stage, one fella was playing his voice notes, shouting and roaring voice notes about what he was going to do to this fella and that fella and how he's going to do to all of the cops and all his voice notes on his phone through the loudspeaker. So anyway, it kicked off between two of them. One fella came walking up, roaring and screaming at the top of his voice, "You're a dead man walking." The other fella jumps up then and they're squaring up, right? And argy-bargy, you know, kind of shadow dancing each other, roaring and screaming at the top of their voice. This went on and on. There were also one or two of them sniffing something up their nose. I have no idea what that was. I can only imagine it might be some kind of cannabinoid, chemically laced product. I don't know. But they were sniffing this and drinking away. So there was no security guards, none whatsoever. Then they started spitting at each other, or one guy allegedly spat at one fella and the other fella was facing up to him. And it was just awful. And this was all in the space of 15 minutes. So if you plan to go over there for a lunch break, expect to see this kind of carry on. And at one stage then, there are three Gardaí on foot patrol. And I have to say, they look really well. They were quite young. I don't know why three members of An Garda Síochána would be all together, but they were at the Tucky Street entrance, South Main Street entrance, I should say, to Bishop Lucy Park. And there was a young man, I'd say he was no more than about maybe 21, 22, 23 in shorts, but he was unconscious and he was asleep unconscious in a flower bed just across from me. This is what I'm looking at. Anybody else having a sandwich? This is what they had to experience yesterday. He was unconscious in a flower bed. So they had put on blue. They did everything right, incidentally. The two members of the Gardaí came in and put on their blue gloves and they were trying to get him up, and they did eventually get him up. And it was so sad because he was completely and utterly out of it. I don't know what the guy was on. He couldn't stand. He couldn't walk. He was like a newborn baby deer with no legs under him. And he kept on falling into flower beds, falling into flower beds. I imagine they must have called an ambulance from, but it was just awfully sad. He was trying to walk out of the park himself then because they wanted him to leave. I'm not so sure they were all that interested in the other characters who were just, it was like a free-for-all, whatever you like. And I'm seeing the same happening down, incidentally, down around Morrison's Quay, the new part of Morrison's Quay that's open down there. Right, I was down there as well earlier in the week, and I was just walking through it. And again, you had a bunch of people who were roaring and screaming at each other. One fellow shouts to the other, if you come anywhere near me, he's roaring at him, I'm going to knife you. It's people having a sandwich, a roll, reading a book, having to put up with all of this carry on. I mean, it's just appalling, the things you see unfold. And it's just so sad, because it just should not be this way. Anyway, how did I get onto that? All right, text 0868104106. Pick up the phone on 0818104106. It needs to be said, though. I know we're talking about lighthearted stuff as well at the same time, and that's good. And I'll come back to a lot of that between now and quitting time and again tomorrow. But your thoughts, please. Text 0868104106. 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I hope Deborah can hold on, because I just want to clear some voice notes. Let's start with Strawberry Gate.
18: Hi, I like the way Neil said that take something accidentally. And he goes, no. So obviously, whatever he took it on purpose. Robber. And he probably ate strawberries as well.
1: Oh, see? Accuse me of one thing and then accuse me of all. Okay, let's say I did eat the scone. And let's say I just don't remember eating the scone. Let's say I did that. But just leave it at that, rather than being a multiple cereal offender. I don't eat other people's breakfast cereal.
19: Hi, Neil. Marie here in Fermoy. I would absolutely love your passes to Cape Clear, Ilan Clara. Back in 92, myself and two friends went to Irish College down there for 3 weeks. We had the best 3 weeks ever, even though one of the girls ended up being kicked out for being too brazen and too cheeky and not speaking Irish, and also sneaking out during the night down to the local pub. I'd love to go back for my three kids and my husband just to show them the fabulous island. Thanks so much. Bye.
20: All right, lads, love the show. Come here to me. To all the lads and ladies doing their leaving cert today, best of luck, all right? And it's not the end of the world. Do your best, but there's always other options. Take it from me, yeah? I had a bit of a troubled childhood, bit of a troubled young fella. Got locked up, spent a few years in prison, got out, sorted myself out, learned the trade, served my time, got qualified, and now I'm on 1,500 quid a week. So, yeah. Send this out now to all the leaving cert lads out there. Do something you like, get good at it, and you'll earn big bucks. Enjoy.
1: I absolutely love that voice note. The leaving cert results are out tomorrow for the leaving cert. I want to wish everybody the best luck. Great voice note. Thanks for sharing that. And you are so right. Another one.
21: Hi, guys. Just a quick voice note there. You know, I've got a friend and she lives in America, and she said, like, all of the time when there is... you know, when she listens to the radio or reads the papers, and if there is an Irishman, you know, caught stealing or whatever, she said, it is a description. It's a way of describing somebody. So you will always have on their radio stations over there, oh, there was an Irishman who robbed, and they'll go on to say what he's done. Or, you know, even if it's an accident, oh, there was an Irishman drowned. It is a way of describing somebody. It's not being racist. It is just a description.
1: Okay, so that's from this morning as to whether when covering a story, particularly acts of criminality or what, whether somebody's race or colour should be identified. Thank you for that one.
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1: All righty, text 0868104106. I got a statement delivered this morning by email from the builder in question with regards to all of these allegations of scamming. I don't have time to go through it now because it's quite lengthy, but he sent me an email statement refuting much of what has been said about him. He's talking to a solicitor and he's documenting evidence and things like that. I'll read it out in the programme tomorrow. It's interesting because we had been calling and calling and texting, so he eventually came back with a statement by email. So more on that on tomorrow's programme, and everything else we'll pick up in the morning too. So keep those texts coming, text 0868104106. But I want to chat to Deborah. Now, Deborah's interesting because she was born in Wexford, but moved to Dublin, we'll forgive her for that, and spent 24 years there. But now the plan is to come south, down to the beautiful south and to Cork. Am I right, Deborah?
5: That's right, exactly. Yeah, you've forgiven me, are you?
1: We're forgiving you for turning right instead of turning left.
5: No, I got lost along the way.
1: All right, so what you are looking for is advice from people as to where in Cork would be the best place to live, yeah?
5: Yeah. Like, I kind of thought I'd send a message out to the local Facebook groups and the local Facebook communities, and I got a massive amount of people replying back, and it was basically just because we're in Dublin the last 24 years, and I've just never really settled here, if I'm really honest with you. I've moved north, west, south. I'm in South Dublin now at the moment. I don't have kids, so for me, I haven't really been able to plug into the community, and I have my own business here. And even it's been hard to kind of do group programs or even get the business up and running. So we were thinking of Cork. Cork is like a big city, but it's much more country, kind of like a country city, whereas Dublin's more... I don't know, everybody's got their head down, they don't really talk to you. I'm from the country, so, you know.
1: It's more, like yeah, but yeah, okay, that. It's more, so you're saying Cork is more personal as opposed to Dublin being more impersonal?
5: Yeah, from my limited time down there, I've definitely found it more, it's more like, I'm from the country, so it's more like a countryside city than it is a city, or at least that's how it felt for us when we were down there, yeah.
1: Yeah. Like, there are places outside of Dublin, God help me, I can't remember the names of any of them, but you know these kind of satellite towns and villages, mm-hmm. Well, you know, your Dunleary's and your Malahide's and areas like that, and further, a short commute to maybe parts of Wicklow. They're gorgeous towns and villages, and they're what you're talking about. You know, the butcher, the baker, the shopkeeper, you know, everybody kind of thing, you know?
5: Yeah, well, I'm in Cabinteely, so I'm not far from Wicklow and from Bray and Dunleary and all those areas that you're talking about. And don't get me wrong, the people are lovely. But it's just been hard to settle in and kind of bed in, and good thing
1: you
5: want to do.
1: I get you. So when you posted this, what was the number one Cork location that was recommended to you?
5: the poll. Well, I was looking at Clonakilty and Middleton, and a lot of people came back to me about that. But that's probably where most people came back from, Clonakilty, Middleton. Some people said Kinsale. A lot of people were saying even Ballydehoblin, Glengariff. Some mentioned Cove. It was everywhere, but of course everybody thought their place was fab, which it is. So we went down last weekend to have a look at a few places to kind of get a feel for it.
1: Okay,
5: and how, probably where we'd land.
1: Okay, and is Middleton the one you think? Did you go west along to your Clons and Ballydehob and things like that?
5: We went down at first Clonakilty, then to Kinsale, then we went to Cove and Middleton, and then we were dead because we were driving for the whole day.
1: I know, you're going east and west. It's the biggest county in Ireland. You covered a lot of mileage.
5: Yeah.
1: And why are you thinking of settling on Middleton?
5: It's close to the airport. It has a lot of what we have where we are in Dublin, so it has a lot of the amenities. But it's also quite close to a lot of the artsy kind of part of Cork as well. And even just for a house, we want to be able to grow our own veg. I want to have a studio for my clinic, and it's somewhere where the house and the land can be close to the town. A lot of other places you're a good bit out.
1: And why do you need an airport? Do you need to make a fast getaway or something?
5: My other half is Sardinian, so he needs to be able to go home to family.
1: Oh my God, I hope he's good in the kitchen, is he?
5: He's amazing, absolutely amazing. We can't eat pasta anymore because of it.
1: Because nothing is as good as his Sardinian cooking.
5: Nothing is as good. Yeah.
1: It's a good choice, Middleton, I have to say. It's cosmopolitan, it's boutique-y, it's chic, it's cool. It's got a lot of those small kind of shops that the city is devoid of now, the family-owned. It's got great restaurants, it's got great pubs. You got all of the beautiful East Cork on your doorstep. It's a great choice.
5: Yeah, and I think it suits us probably, at least first step coming from Dublin, having everything around. I think it's probably, like, Clonakilty was stunning and we loved it and the people were so friendly, but it's kind of just a bit too small and too far out from the airport for us as well, you know?
1: Yeah, it is a bit farther from the airport, of course. You've got a much better motorway going from Middleton pretty much all the way to the airport, to be honest with you. However, Clonakilty has got everything right. Whereas there are others, and I know the Cork City is bigger, who could take a leaf out of the book of what Clonakilty has done. It is just divine, and I'm quite sure you thought it was beautiful.
5: Oh, it was absolutely stunning. I could totally settle there, but I think, yeah, just for us, it's a little bit too far. Kinsale was absolutely fab as well. Like, I loved Kinsale.
1: Well, you're on the right side for the airport from Kinsale. You're 20 minutes from the airport. So did you think about that?
5: Yeah, we did. We were chatting to a few locals. So everywhere we went, we actually spoke to some of the locals to get a better feel for it. And they were saying Kinsale is quite busy during the summer. A lot of the locals actually tend to leave during the summer. It gets so busy. And then it's quite quiet in the winter, so it's seasonal. So,
1: okay,
5: you know, yeah.
1: I could talk to you all morning about this, because it also raises the question of how much can you afford to spend on a house?
5: Yeah, well, that's it. Coming from Dublin down to Cork, it just depends on where you're looking at it. You know, I say we're looking to put a bit of land with the house to grow our own veg, and it varies quite a lot. You know, coming from Clonakilty to Kinsale to Middleton is quite a difference in, you know, in terms of house prices.
1: Well, you would find Kinsale to be the more expensive of the three.
5: Yeah, that's what a lot of people were saying, is that next to Dublin, that Kinsale is probably the next most expensive to Dublin, all right, Joe. Yeah.
1: So you never ever looked at the suburbs of Cork, like a Ballincollig or Douglas, which is a gorgeous, gorgeous suburb of the city that I know well because I live there, or, you know, other areas like either north or south of the river, no? You didn't?
5: Well, we're kind of only at the start of it, so we're open to looking absolutely anywhere. I think because I'm from Wexford, I'm used to the sea being not too far away. And my other half is used to, obviously, all the Sardinian beaches. So he's been spoiled for choice with the beaches. So we don't want to be inland too much, I think. But then we need to consider the things like flooding and stuff like that as well.
1: Well, it's just that some... Well, that's slightly overrated. And if flooding was an issue, it would be Middleton.
5: Yeah, apparently so. Yeah, I know. Yeah, out of all of them, apparently, yeah.
1: Yeah. So what about Crosshaven? No, you didn't look at Crosshaven?
5: No, there's so much to look at. We've literally only started at the tip of the iceberg.
1: So I'm going to ask people to get in touch as to where they think would be the best place to live in Cork and why. And we'll revisit it on the air tomorrow. But I think listen, I'm not dissing your choice. It's a great choice. You've also seen some other great, but I'd say you'd fall in love with Crosshaven as well. Big time.
5: Yeah.
1: You know?
5: Yeah. We're looking for somewhere that has a bit of an arts and kind of culture scene as well. So Crosshaven would have that with us.
1: I'll pass on that one. it's got a great marina there with fabulous docking for boats and yachts and stuff like that. It's got great restaurants, great pubs, great walks. It's very historic in that regard. Mm. But arts, I mean, Middleton probably more, I would think. Clonakilty probably more. But one thing about Middleton is you've got Ballymaloe, you've got the really world-famous Middleton Market, which was the very first farmers market in the country. It's hugely popular. You've got Ballycotton on your doorstep. You've got gorgeous, gorgeous beaches and cliff walks. You wouldn't go far wrong in Middleton, I would think.
5: Yeah, and I'm a holistic therapist, so for me it needs to be somewhere that's, and I also do art as well, so for me it needs to be kind of somewhere that my business will slot in if I'm kind of moving from Dublin down to Cork. And I think that's why, like, Clonakilty, Kinsale, Middleton, we're all that little bit more the demographic for me to be able to settle in and, be able to kind of take from one place to the other, if you know what I mean.
1: When's the move?
5: Oh, God, I don't know. We're only at the research stage. It could be another year. It could be a few months. I'm not sure. It depends on how soon we get all of our ducks in a row.
1: Okay, well, on the basis of the great Corkonians listening to our conversation, let them chip in and tell us and tell you where they think the best place in Cork for you to move would be and why. And we'll revisit in the morning on that one. I'll be back to you. All right, Deborah.
5: Fantastic.
1: Let's see what they say. Take care for now. Cheers. Okay, get involved. Text 0868104106. Help Deborah out. She's moving from Dublin to Cork, wants to find the best place. Where do you believe to be the best place in Cork to live? Text 0868104106. I'm out of time, lads. Have a good day. Kira's next. I'll see you tomorrow.
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18: It's just gone midday. Good afternoon. I'm Lana O'Connor. The Health Minister is being urged to take immediate action after the CEO of Cork University Hospital says the hospital is unsafe as over 1,000 roles are vacant. Jennifer Carney is blaming recruitment delays and what she calls increasingly bureaucratic processes. The Irish Nurses and Midwives Organisation says the situation at the hospital is highly dangerous and says their members are worried about staff retention heading into the winter period. Liam Conway of the INMO says patient care is being sacrificed due to cost-cutting measures set in 2023 by the HSE.
19: The winter period, we have significant vacancies. These posts are not being replaced. That has a direct impact on patient care, safe care, and service needs will not be met if you do not have the frontline staff. We're deeply concerned that the process that the HSE have set up is in essence a moratorium, and its focus is on cost and not on frontline services.
18: An MEP is calling for deliberately driving the wrong way on a motorway to be treated as attempted murder. Billy Kelleher says current road traffic penalties don't reflect the seriousness of the offence and it should be treated as a serious criminal act. It follows the collision on the M9 in the early hours of Sunday morning, which killed five teenagers and seriously injured another family. He says anyone deliberately driving the wrong way puts lives at risk.
20: If you're on a motorway driving the wrong direction, you are intentionally and willfully risking many lives. The legislation, I think, should be updated. How we define it and use it would be a matter for the legislator and the Attorney General. But the bottom line is it has to reflect the seriousness of these type of activities.
18: An inquest has heard a 31-year-old father of one who was allegedly attacked while walking home from a local shop died after being stabbed. Alexander Zavitsky of Camden Court, Carroll's Quay, died on the 16th of March last. Red FM's Jamie O'Hara reports.
21: A section of a report prepared by state pathologist Dr. Sally Ann Collis was read into the record by coroner Philip Common today. Dr. Collis said Alexander Zavitsky's cause of death was a stab wound to the trunk. Sergeant Fergus Toomey told the court a man arrested in connection with Mr. Zavitsky's death has been sent forward to the Central Criminal Court on a charge of murder and applied for the inquest to be adjourned. The coroner told Mr. Zavitsky's wife, Victoria, the matter will return to the court, but that it may be some time.
18: Russia's launched a fresh wave of attacks on Ukraine's capital, Kyiv, overnight. Officials say at least 13 people were killed, with dozens more injured. Moscow says high-precision weapons were launched, targeting drones as well as industry and transport hubs. Poland's military has begun preventative action, saying it's monitoring the situation. Thousands of Leaving Cert students will be receiving their results this time tomorrow. They'll be available to students via the State Exams Commission online portal from 10 and from schools around the country. CAO Round 1 offers will then be issued next Wednesday, August 26th. Guidance Councillor Brian Mooney is reminding students not to stress if it doesn't go their way, as there are always alternative routes.
0: The day after the CAO offers in Round 1, the CAO will publish a list of courses that there are still places available in. Vacant places in courses, and anybody, any human being, can go in and apply for one of those courses.
18: The boy from the viral Baby Shark dance video is going solo a decade later under the name Baby Shark Boy. He's released his first ever K-pop song called Wave. To date, the viral video has more than 17.2 billion views. And that's the latest news this hour.
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12: Good afternoon, I'm Emma O'Connell. Starting with soccer, Troy Parrott is set to fly to Spain today to complete a move to Real Betis. The Republic of Ireland striker will reportedly leave AZ Alkmaar to join the Seville-based side for a fee in the region of €20 million. Betis, managed by former Man City boss Manuel Pellegrini, finished fifth in La Liga last season to qualify for the Champions League. In hockey, both the Ireland men's and women's hockey teams could book their World Cup quarter-final places today. The men's team are first up. They only need a draw against Spain to go through to the last eight. Pushback in the Belgian city of Wave at 4 o'clock Irish time. That's followed by the meeting of the women's team and their Belgian counterparts. Only a win will do for Gareth Grundle's side tonight. That's underway from 7:30. In golf, Rory McIlroy looks to bounce back this afternoon as he tees it up at the BMW Championship in St. Louis. The world number two was poor by his own admission last week after finishing 8 over, third from the bottom of the St. Jude tournament. McIlroy is alongside Xander Schauffele for his opening round, which is underway from 6:20 Irish time. And finally, in tennis, Aryna Sabalenka's preparations for this month's US Open tennis title defence suffered a setback as she lost to Sarah Bialik at the Cincinnati Open warm-up event. The Czech claimed her biggest win with a 7-6, 6-4 victory and will face Madison Keys in the quarterfinal. The world number 35 surprised herself with the shock result.
22: Feels incredible. I just keep believing. She played amazing tennis and I was just believing, keep fighting, and yeah, I was just trying my best and that's it.
12: And that's the sport with Simply Suits.
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23: Today we've got sunny spells, scattered showers once again. Temperatures reaching about 16 to 19 degrees. Moderate to fresh gusty northerly breezes making it feel a little bit chilly. But you know what? It's not bad between the showers.
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23: 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It's Friday, August 21st. We've been warning you about this day for a couple of weeks now. The cash machine will randomly pick a number to call, and it could be you. If it is, you must answer the phone within five rings. Tell us the prize amount, and the cash is yours. €311,000 exactly. So text RED to 57557, and the very best of luck. Yeah. It's Katie Jane in for Ciara Evans. We're live from the Pod of Mahon Point Shopping Centre for the Farmers Market. More music. Let's kick it off, will we?

0: That's Cian Ducrow. I'll be waiting. It's Cork's Red FM. It's Katie Jane with Ian for Kira, live from the Pod and Mahon Point Shopping Centre, because it's Thursday. The farmer's market is in full swing outside. It is hopping out there. Do you know what? The sun is actually shining down right on the farmer's market, so it's stunning. Music and all playing outside. If you're at nothing, if you need a few bits, pop down. Right, celeb juice, let's go.
1: Here is celeb juice.
0: And unfortunately, if you're a fan of Yellowstone, or you have been, or a fan of any of the spin-offs, it's not the best of news, because Taylor Sheridan has confirmed that a previously announced Yellowstone spin-off series is not going ahead. I'm devastated. I'm in the middle of Dutton Ranch now at the moment, or what is it? Whatever they're calling it now. The one between Beth and Rip. I'm in the middle of that on Paramount Plus, and I love anything to do with what used to be Yellowstone. But anyway, in 2021, Paramount announced plans for a show titled 6666, which would be set in the present day on the Four Sixes Ranch in Texas, which Sheridan actually owns in real life. But in the years since, four spin-off Yellowstone series have been created, but this one had not yet gone into production, and this week Sheridan has announced that it had officially been cancelled. So there you go, the rodeo's over, unfortunately. I still live in hope that there will be more bits and pieces to come from the Yellowstone franchise. I love it. I think a lot of people love it. I think it's really a really good watch. The actors are incredible. So I live in hope. I live in hope. What can I say? I've got lots and lots of music for you on the show today. To come, I have Shakira and Burna Boy with the official World Cup song, Die Die, on the way. Got Naughty Boy after Tiesto and Ava Max playing next on Red FM.
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It's Cork's Red FM Thursday afternoon. It's Katie Jane with you live from the Potamahan Point Shopping Centre. The farmer's market is in full swing outside. And would you believe, even today, the sun is shining down on the farmer's market. So it's a lovely day to come down here if you'd like to. Later on, after 1 o'clock, I might be playing Kira Get Me to the Gig. We might have tickets for Amble, so you might want to stay tuned. More music. I've got Dermot Kennedy after Shakira with Burna Boy. It's the official World Cup song. It's called Die Die. It's Red FM.

0: Irish music. It's Dermot Kennedy. Kiss Me on Cork's Red FM Thursday afternoon, live from the Podomaha Point Shopping Centre. It's Katie Jane with you until 4 o'clock today, in for Kira Revins. Trying to mind the shop for her anyway. After 1 o'clock, Kira Get Me to the Gig is happening. So you can say, Kira Get Me to the Gig. You can say, Katie Jane Get Me to the Gig. You could say anything at all. Just get me to the gig. And we'll do our very best. And we're trying to get you to amble today. More music on the way before we get to 1 o'clock. I've got Katy Perry, Role Model and Tagala all on the way next.
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0: It's 1 o'clock. Good afternoon. I'm Lana O'Connor. The Health Minister is being urged to take immediate action after the CEO of Cork University Hospital says the hospital is unsafe as over 1,000 roles are vacant. Jennifer Kearney is blaming recruitment delays and what she calls increasingly bureaucratic processes. The Irish Nurses and Midwives Organisation says the situation at the hospital is highly dangerous and says their members are worried about staff retention heading into the winter period. Liam Conway of the INMO says patient care is being sacrificed due to cost-cutting measures set in 2023 by the HSE.
13: The winter period, we have significant vacancies, that these posts are not being replaced. That has a direct impact on patient care, safe care, and service needs will not be met if you do not have the frontline staff. We're deeply concerned that the process that the HSE have set up is in essence a moratorium, and its focus is on cost and not on frontline services.
0: An MEP is calling for deliberately driving the wrong way on a motorway to be treated as attempted murder. Billy Kelleher says current road traffic penalties don't reflect the seriousness of the offence and it should be treated as a serious criminal act. It follows the collision on the M9 in the early hours of Sunday morning, which killed 5 teenagers and seriously injured another family. He says anyone deliberately driving the wrong way puts lives at risk.
14: If you're on a motorway driving the wrong direction, you are intentionally and willfully risking many lives.
13: the legislation, I think, should be updated. How we define it and use it would be a matter for the legislator and the Attorney General. But the bottom line is it has to reflect the seriousness of these type of activities.
0: An inquest has heard a 31-year-old father of one who was allegedly attacked while walking home from a local shop died after being stabbed. Alexandra Zavitsky of Camden Court, Carroll's Quay, died on the 16th of March last. Red FM's Jamie O'Hara reports.
14: A section of a report prepared by state pathologist Dr. Sally Ann Collis was read into the record by coroner Philip Common today. Dr. Collis said Alexander Zavitsky's cause of death was a stab wound to the trunk. Sergeant Fergus Toomey told the court a man arrested in connection with Mr. Zavitsky's death has been sent forward to the Central Criminal Court on a charge of murder and applied for the inquest to be adjourned. The coroner told Mr. Zavitsky's wife, Victoria, the matter will return to the court, but that it may be some time.
0: The Enterprise Minister says nothing can be ruled out when it comes to reviewing excise cuts on fuel. Subsidies introduced following countrywide protests in April are due to be phased out between September and December. However, the government is under increasing pressure to extend the supports as oil prices continue to rise. The Enterprise Minister, Peter Burke, acknowledges the situation has deteriorated significantly since the cuts were introduced. The countdown is on until Leaving Cert results are released tomorrow. Students will be able to access them via the State Examinations Commission online portal from 10 and from schools around the country. CAO Round 1 offers will then be issued next Wednesday, August 26th. Finally, the founder of Facebook and chief executive of Meta, Mark Zuckerberg, has bought a castle in County Waterford. The billionaire and his wife Priscilla are the new owners of Strancally Castle Estate, located on the banks of the River Blackwater near Knockanore. The exact price paid for the 440-acre estate is unknown. However, it is estimated to have up to €30 million. And that's the latest news this hour.
15: Oh no, Larkin.
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18: 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We'll give you them every day. Aldi. 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
19: Good afternoon, I'm Emma O'Connell. Starting with soccer, Troy Parrott is set to fly to Spain today to complete a move to Real Betis. The Republic of Ireland striker will reportedly leave AZ Alkmaar to join the Seville-based side for a fee in the region of €20 million. Fans group worldwide have launched a petition calling for FIFA President Gianni Infantino to resign and for major reform of football's governing body. The move comes amid the fallout from Infantino's abandoned World Cup investment plans, which have prompted accusations of deception from three continental confederations. The organisation says the president has lost the right to lead the game and are demanding change to how world football is governed. And finally, in hockey, both the Ireland men's team and women's hockey teams could book their World Cup quarterfinal places today. The men's team are first up and only need a draw against Spain to go through to the last eight. Pushback in the Belgian city of Wave is at 4 o'clock Irish time. That's followed by the meeting of the women's team and their Belgian counterparts. That's underway from 7:30. And that's the sport with Simply Suits.
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20: Well, looking out the window here in Mahon Point, it's not a bad day out there. There are sunny spells at the moment in this area. Anyway, but there's scattered showers again once again today. Temperature is reaching about 16 to 19 degrees. There'll be a moderate to fresh and gusty northerly breeze, and that's what's making it feel a little bit chilly. But that's your weather.
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20: 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Good afternoon, it's Katie Jane with you live from the Pod and Mahon Point Shopping Centre. 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

0: Zara Larson with David Guetta on My Love. It's Cork's Red FM. It's Thursday afternoon. It's Katie Jane in for Kira. We're live from the Bondamahan Point Shopping Centre. The farmer's market is in full swing. In a little while, I think you might hear Amble. And when you do, you're going to have to send me a voice note screaming, get me to the gig. All right, if you want to go to Amble, it's happening next summer, next July. So if you want to have tickets already in your back pocket for next summer, that's what you need to be doing, listening out for Amble. When you hear the swell, I'm being very kind, when you hear the swell, 0868 104 106, scream at me, get me to the gig. Right, more celeb juice, let's go.
1: Here is celeb juice.
0: The Grand Tour has new hosts and it is returning. And Jeremy Clarkson has had some words of advice for the new host of Prime Video's The Grand Tour. He's preparing to hand over the baton for the new series. The show is roaring back onto screens with a viral train spotter. Do you know Francis Bourgeois? Surely you do. He's the lovely guy that goes around looking at for all the different trains in England. He's a fabulous man. He wears this camera, this kind of 360 camera, and it's funny. If you haven't seen Francis Bourgeois, I highly recommend you go and have a look. The other hosts are YouTuber James Enkelsman and motoring journalist Thomas Holland. They're taking over from Jeremy Richard Hammond and James May, head of the new series, which hits Prime Video on the 4th of September. Francis, James and Thomas have shared, Jeremy warned them not to mess it up. So the opening episode of the Grand Tour this new season, it sees the trio pay a visit to Jeremy at his diddly squat farm. From Clarkson's farm. Isn't that cute? It's a nice crossover. He tells them there, listen guys, seriously, have fun with this, good luck, and don't mess it up, right? And this part I actually think is lovely. He says, I've got to be honest with you, I've been watching what they've been up to for the last year and a half, and they're very, very good. You're going to love it. So fair play. Isn't that lovely from Jeremy Clarkson handing the baton over to the three lads? Nicely done. Nicely done. As I say, you're listening out for Amble to get yourself to the gig. And I'm going to play DNCE, Cake by the Ocean. Some Joe Jonas next.
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1: Well, there you go. That's your cue. Start screaming into the phone. WhatsApp voice notes 0868 104 106. If it's the case that you want to go and see Amble, they're playing in Thomond Park, Limerick on Saturday, 3rd of July, 2027. Tickets available from Ticketmaster.ie, 9 a.m. tomorrow. But I have a pair for you right this very minute. So start screaming into the phone. Get me to the gig. You can say, Kira, get me to the gig. You can go, Katie Jane, get me to the gig. Anyone at all, get you to the gig. Just do it now. To go to Amble next year, you've got those tickets already sorted. We'll get a winner very shortly on Red FM. More music for you now, though, from Lisa Doja Cat and Ray after Sienna Spiro. It's Great Expectation on Red FM.

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2: Okie doke. You have been screaming at me. I'm going a small bit more deaf than I already was from wearing earphones too high for too long. But we're going to get a winner. We're going to get someone to the gig to go and see Amble live in Thomond Park, Limerick, Saturday, 3rd of July. We'll already have one concert sorted for you next year. We're going to do it very, very soon. So stay by your phones if you've screamed into it and sent it to me. More music on the way first. I've got Clean Bandit and Demi Lovato solo playing next.
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11: It's 311 grand Friday tomorrow. 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
1: Prosper, it's for your mind. It's course Red FM. Okay, let's try and give away some tickets for Amble. I've got Charlie on the line, I think. Charlie, how are you?
2: Hi, Katie Jane. How are you?
1: I'm great, Charlie. How are you?
2: This is a great surprise.
1: I'm delighted. I'm delighted. Come here. You were screaming at me there a minute ago. What were you saying to me? Do you want to do it again?
2: I was saying, Katie Jane, get me to the gig.
1: You legend. Charlie, I'm going to send you off to Thomond Park in Limerick to see Amble.
2: Oh, you're a star. Thank you, Katie. Really
1: appreciate
2: that.
1: You're so welcome. It's happening. It's happening on Saturday, the 3rd of July next year. So you've already got a pair of tickets now to go to a gig next summer. How's that for you?
2: Oh, that's brilliant. I can amble through the rest of the year now and I'll be a happy man.
1: You can, and you can amble out the other side of it to Limerick.
2: Indeed.
1: Fair play, Charlie. Thanks a mil for tuning in, and I'm delighted for you. I hope you enjoy it.
2: Thank you, Katie. Appreciate that. Thank you.
1: Cheers. Not at all. Flan.
2: Flan.
1: Surely more Get Me to the Gig on Red FM very soon. So don't worry. I'm sure we'll be able to get you to some sort of a gig. It's just coming up to 2. We'll go and get your latest in news, sport and weather, got your cash machine details and loads more music all after 2 o'clock.
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9: It's 2 o'clock. Good afternoon. I'm Lana O'Connor. An MEP says tougher policing is the answer to clamping down on teens who take serious risks on our roads. Billy Kelleher says intentionally driving the wrong way down a motorway should be treated as attempted murder. Sunday's collision on the M9 killed 5 teenagers and left 4 people in another car seriously injured. The Fianna Fáil MEP told Red FM News the law needs to reflect the seriousness of such reckless behaviour.
10: We can't have a situation where people, you know, are on motorways assuming that all cars will be going in the same direction and then finding that, you know, individuals are wantonly and willfully driving in the wrong direction, either to evade capture or just for kicks. It is reckless. It is endangering lives. We've seen the tragedies unfold before our eyes. It is becoming more prevalent and we must deal with it accordingly.
9: The INMO says frontline services are being damaged at Cork University Hospital due to a bureaucratic recruitment process. The hospital's CEO, Jennifer Carney, is raising serious concerns concerns to the HSE about shortfalls in staffing, safety issues and the hospital's ability to cope this winter. The Irish Nurses and Midwives Organisation says safe staffing levels are being undermined by the HSE policy on recruitment. The union's Liam Conway says the lack of staff is negatively impacting patient care in the hospital.
11: In Cork University Hospital, based on the safe staffing framework, we do not have enough nurses and healthcare assistants for the safe care delivery in any of our wards across the service. And unfortunately, if this process continues, it is only going to lead to one outcome, and that outcome is it does have a direct impact on frontline services and patient care.
9: Jim Daly of the Irish Hospital Consultants Association says the CEO at CUH has taken a very brave move in raising the serious issues facing the hospital and should be supported.
12: Jennifer currently is one of the more impressive hospital managers I've come across in my lifetime, so it's absolutely imperative that we do everything we can to support her. And what she has done is very brave, putting her head above the parapet and speaking out publicly on this, but she had no option because, like, there really is risks. So she has done the right thing. She has called it out before something goes wrong.
9: The Enterprise Minister says nothing can be ruled out when it comes to reviewing excise cuts on fuel. Subsidies introduced following countrywide protests in April are due to be phased out between September and December. However, the government is under increasing pressure to extend the supports as oil prices continue to rise. Minister for Enterprise Peter Burke acknowledges the situation has deteriorated significantly since the cuts were introduced.
13: If you look at the price of marked gas oil or green diesel, it was retailing about net 94 cent a litre. It's up at 1.24 now. So we're currently actively reviewing it. And obviously, you know, nothing can be ruled out at this juncture.
9: Junior cycle students are to be given new lessons aimed at improving their financial literacy. The CCPC has developed new classroom material to teach young people about VAT, interest on loans and compound interest. The consumer watchdog says financial habits begin from an early age and research shows students themselves are eager to learn about how to handle money. The British Prime Minister has been asked if the UK government should pay for Prince Harry and Meghan's security when they move back to Britain. Harry recently lost a legal battle after his security was downgraded when he stepped down as a working royal. The couple and their children are returning to the UK in time for the new school year. Andy Burnham gave this reaction to questions raised over the couple's protection when they relocate.
14: This is a private matter. It's a matter for Harry and for Meghan.
9: Former Strictly Come Dancing professional James Jordan says his split from his wife Ola has been really tough. The couple announced earlier this month they were separating after 22 years of marriage. And that's the latest news this hour.
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16: Good afternoon, I'm Emma O'Connell. Starting with Gaelic Games, the Co-op Superstore's Premier Intermediate Hurling Championship gets underway this evening. Valley Rovers go head-to-head with Kilworth in Parky Ring. Throw-in for that game is at 7:30. In soccer, Troy Parrott is set to fly to Spain today to complete a move to Real Betis. The Republic of Ireland striker will reportedly leave AZ Alkmaar to join the Seville-based side for a fee in the region of €20 million. Betis, managed by former Man City boss Manuel Pellegrini, finished fifth in La Liga last season to qualify for the Champions League. Fans group worldwide have launched a petition calling for FIFA president Gianni Infantino to resign and for a major reform of football's governing body. The move comes amid the fallout from Infantino's abandoned World Cup investment plans, which have been prompting accusations of deception from three continental confederations. The organisation says the president has lost the right to lead the game and are demanding change to how world football is governed. In golf, it's day one of the Canadian Women's Open on the LPGA Tour. Leona Maguire gets her opening round underway just after 3:15, while Lauren Walsh will tee off just before 9:30 this evening. And finally in hockey, both the Ireland men's and women's hockey teams could book their World Cup quarter-final places today. The men's team are first up and only need a draw against Spain to go through to the last eight. Pushback in the Belgian city of Wave is at 4:00 Irish time. That's followed by the meeting of the women's team and their Belgian counterparts. Only a win will do for Gareth Grundle's side. That's underway from 7:30. And that's the sport. start with Simply Suits.
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1: There'll be a mix of sunny spells, scattered showers and some variable amounts of cloud apparently this afternoon and evening. Temperatures will reach somewhere between 16 and 19 degrees. It'll be mostly moderate, sometimes gusty winds and a little bit of a cold northerly breeze as well. So that's going to make it feel a little bit cooler during the afternoon. But not too bad. See, as I say, about 16 to 19 degrees today.
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1: 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We've got a record-breaking sum of money to be won tomorrow afternoon. It's finally happening. And you've got a few hours between now and three. You've just got over 24 hours left for entering. 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T's and C's, they're on the website, redfm.ie. Entry's got to be in by 3 p.m. tomorrow afternoon. The cash machine will randomly pick a number to call, and it could be you. If it is, you must answer the phone within five rings. Tell us the prize amount. Do all that. Cash is yours. Job done. €311,000 exactly. So text red to 57557 and good luck. Good afternoon. It's Katie Jane with you live on Red FM from the Podmahon Point Shopping Centre. 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

0: Westlife, world of our own. We are a mere 3 weeks away from the beginning of the residency, starting at the Three Arena Dublin on the 10th of September, running all the way to October. How incredible is that? Let's have some celeb juice, will we?
1: Here is celeb juice.
0: And this is quite cute. I really like this story. So Harry Judd of McFly fame, he is bursting with pride. He's announced that his daughter Lola has been cast as Matilda in the West End. How incredible is that? Let alone that he's going to be part of High School Musical when it comes to the West End soon as well. So

0: Between himself and his wife, they've written on Instagram, "We're bursting with pride to share that Lola has been cast as Matilda in Matilda the Musical, sharing the title role with three other wonderfully talented girls and performing alongside a stage full of incredible children and adults in its 15th anniversary year. It's hard to put into words what it takes for a little person to reach a moment like this. The resilience, the determination, the hard work, the courage to pick yourself up and keep going. And underneath all of it, the purest love for what she does." And it goes on. But that is the big story, that Harry and his wife's daughter, Lola, is now going to be one of three, because when they're that young as a performer, they must share the role out. So she's going to be one of three Matildas on the West End. And as I say, Harry Judd himself is going to play Coach Bolton alongside Tobias Turley, who of Mamma Mia fame on the West End. He's going to be Coach Bolton in High School Musical when that comes to the West End in 2027. So that's going to be quite fun. So there you go. That's your West End celeb juice for this hour. More music on the way for you. I've got Bruno Mars soon after Jack Jones and M&EK next on Red FM.
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That's Bruno Mars, I Just Might. It's Cork's Red FM and we're still here live from the Pod at Mahon Point Shopping Centre. It's Katie Jane in for Ciara Evans. I'm with you today and guess what? Good news with you as well next week. It's good news for me. I'm not sure about you, but your luck will be here anyway. Yesterday, I had tips for Electric Picnic. Well, I had a tip and also we had a listener tip as well, and that was to put, when you're, before you put on your shoes in the morning at Electric Picnic, get your feet into small little bin bags or some sort of a plastic bag of some description. So foot in bag, bag in sock, sock in shoe. That's the way you're supposed to do it. And no matter if it rains, you've got dry feet for Electric Picnics. That was the listener tip. I can't remember now off the top of my head the name, but thank you so much for that. Today, I have a tip for the gentleman. I have a tip for the single gentleman should you be looking for another half. Okay? This is a survey that's come out that says women are more likely to give their number to a fella if a romantic song is playing in the background while they're chatting. Isn't that a good one? So a study from Worcester, I think you call it, University, they did a few tests where, and this is a quote, this is not me and I have not seen the man. An average looking man was challenged to get as many women as possible to hand over their numbers and go for a drink with him. If the girls had been listening to love songs beforehand, his chances of success were doubled. So this is tried and tested. So lads, if you're going to chat to a woman at all, make sure there's a romantic song playing in the background and it'll do you the world of good. So there you go. That's your tip for this afternoon. I've got Dasha with Austin playing after some brand new Charlie XCX and I really like it. It's a really cool song. It's called Wink Wink. It's Red FM.

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0: Country music, Dasha, it's Austin on Cork's Red FM. Good afternoon. It's Katie Jane. I'm with Ian for Kira Revins. We're live from the Potamahan Point Shopping Centre. Still here. The farmer's market is winding down. Still a good few people around. Still a few stalls set up there. So if you need to pop down to Mahon Point for anything this afternoon, I would advise doing it sooner rather than later. I've still got lots more music to come before we get to 3 o'clock this afternoon. I might have some big news after three, but you'll have to wait and find that out. First though, this is fashion news, and this is just call me Anna Wintour, okay? Skinny jeans have been named our best loved fashion item of all time. I wasn't expecting that, and I bet you weren't expecting that. Well, skin tight denim became popular about a decade ago, and it came out on top, beating classics such as the little black dress, the biker jacket, and even the iconic 60s miniskirt. So there you go. Skinny jeans, made famous by the likes of Kate Moss, Sienna Miller, and Cara Delevingne, beat all other varieties, including flares, bootcut, and hipster styles. I don't know how I feel about this because as much as some people tried to hang on to them for a while, I don't even see many people, either men or women, wearing skinny jeans at all anymore. So I don't know how that's happened, if I'm honest. I don't know who they've asked about this survey. But if the top three, most loved fashion item, skinny jeans at number one, number two, a little black dress, and number three, a bootcut jean. I don't know, was this done in Texas? I don't know. But the most hated fashion items, number one was a shell suit, which I can understand. Number two, a puffball skirt. The girls will know what I'm talking about. I don't think any of us really like them. And number three is a bum bag. They're good for electric picnic, that's the only thing. More music on the way. I've got Miracle, Calvin Harris, Ellie Goulding, playing next on Red FM.
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0: It's Benson Boone. It's mystical, magical. It's Cork's Red FM. Just coming up to 3 o'clock of a Thursday afternoon. It's Katie Jane in for Kira live from the Pot of Mahon Point Shopping Centre. 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
15: It's 3 o'clock. Good afternoon. I'm Lana O'Connor. An MEP says tougher policing is the answer to clamping down on teens who take serious risks on our roads. Billy Kelleher says intentionally driving the wrong way down a motorway should be treated as attempted murder. Sunday's collision on the M9 killed 5 teenagers and left 4 people in another car seriously injured. The Fianna Fáil MEP told Red FM News the law needs to reflect the seriousness of such reckless behaviour.
16: We can't have a situation where people, you know, are on motorways assuming that all cars will be going in the same direction and then finding that, you know, individuals are wantonly and willfully driving in the wrong direction, either to evade capture or just for kicks. It is reckless. It is endangering lives. We've seen the tragedies unfold before our eyes. It is becoming more prevalent and we must deal with it accordingly.
15: The INMO says frontline services are being damaged at Cork University Hospital due to a bureaucratic recruitment process. The hospital's CEO, Jennifer Carney, is raising serious concerns to the HSE about shortfalls in staffing, safety issues and the hospital's ability to cope this winter. The Irish Nurses and Midwives Organisation says safe staffing levels are being undermined by the HSE policy on recruitment. The union's Liam Conway says the lack of staff is negatively impacting patient care in the hospital.
17: in Cork University Hospital based on the safe staffing framework. We do not have enough nurses and healthcare assistants for the safe care delivery in any of our wards across the service. And unfortunately, if this process continues, it is only going to lead to one outcome, and that outcome is it does have a direct impact on frontline services and patient care.
15: Jim Daly of the Irish Hospital Consultants Association says the CEO at CUH has taken a very brave move in raising the serious issues facing the hospital and should be supported.
18: Jennifer currently is one of the more impressive hospital managers I've come across in my lifetime. So it's absolutely imperative that we do everything we can to support her. And what she has done is very brave, putting her head above the parapet and speaking out publicly on this. But she had no option because, like, there really is risks. So she has done the right thing. She has called it out before something goes wrong.
15: An early recall of the Dáil to discuss fuel excise cuts is under review, according to the Enterprise Minister. It comes as the government is being pressured to extend the cuts into the winter as petrol and diesel prices continue to rise. Enterprise Minister Peter Burke isn't ruling out an early return of the Dáil to address the matter.
19: It is so uncertain internationally, and we've seen things escalate very, very dramatically in the last week, particularly in relation to the Strait of Hormuz. The timeline passing now for a deal, which leaves us in very uncertain, uncharted territory again, and also when you see the price escalating in the pumps as well.
15: Leaving Cert Results Day should be a day of celebration rather than dread, according to a guidance counsellor. This time tomorrow, thousands of students around the country will have received their long-awaited results. Guidance Counsellor Dunica O'Mahony says results should be seen as a culmination of years of hard work, not a burden.
20: It's likely that they're going to go on to something very new. So say in 1995, there was 8,000 students repeated the Leaving Cert. And last year, there was less than 800. So because there's so many different options and opportunities for students, they don't really repeat anymore.
15: Finally, Noah Kahan has announced a gig at the Aviva Stadium next summer. The last of the Bugs World Tour comes to Dublin on Saturday the 17th of July. Tickets go on sale next Friday. And that's the latest news this hour.
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25: Good afternoon, I'm Emma O'Connell. Starting with Gaelic Games, the Co-op Superstore's Premier Intermediate Hurling Championship gets underway this evening. Valley Rovers go head-to-head with Kilworth in Parky Ring. Throw-in for that game is at 7:30. In soccer, Troy Parrott is set to fly to Spain today to complete a move to Real Betis. The Republic of Ireland striker will reportedly leave AZ Alkmaar to join the Seville-based side for a fee in the region of €20 million. Betis, managed by former Man City boss Manuel Pellegrini, finished fifth in La Liga last season to qualify for the Champions League. Fans group worldwide have launched a petition calling for FIFA president Gianni Infantino to resign and for a major reform of football's governing body. The move comes amid the fallout from Infantino's abandoned World Cup investment plans, which have been prompting accusations of deception from three continental confederations. The organisation says the president has lost the right to lead the game and are demanding change to how world football is governed. In golf, it's day one of the Canadian Women's Open on the LPGA Tour. Leona Maguire gets her opening round underway just after 3:15, while Lauren Walsh will tee off just before 9:30 this evening. And finally in hockey, both the Ireland men's and women's hockey teams could book their World Cup quarter-final places today. The men's team are first up and only need a draw against Spain to go through to the last eight. Pushback in the Belgian city of Wave is at 4:00 Irish time. That's followed by the meeting of the women's team and their Belgian counterparts. Only a win will do for Gareth Grundle's side. That's underway from 7:30. And that's the sport with Simply Suits.
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0: We've got a mix of sunny spells, scattered showers and variable amounts of cloud for the afternoon and evening. Temperatures will reach between 16 and 19 degrees. There'll be mostly a moderate, sometimes gusty northerly breeze, so that's going to feel fresh, particularly along the western coast, but feeling a little bit chillier today, and temperatures between 16 and 19 degrees.
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0: Tomorrow is the big day. It's when it all happens. Somebody's life will be changed forever. A record-breaking €311,000. That's what's there to be won. You've got exactly 24 hours to get your entry in. The way you do it, two ways you can go about it. redfm.ie/cash machine. 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The T's and C's are on our website, redfm.ie, and as I say, that entry must be in by 3 p.m. tomorrow afternoon. The cash machine will randomly pick a number to call, and it could be you that we'll be talking to on Red FM. If it is you that gets that call, you've got to answer the phone within five rings. Tell us the prize amount and the cash is yours. The prize amount, one more time, €311,000 exactly. So text red to 57557 and the very best of luck. Yeah. It's Katie Jane with the Infrakir Evans live from the Pot of Mahon Point Shopping Centre. More music, news in a sec. First, it's Ella Langley on Red FM.

0: It's Gracie Abrams. 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Brand new music on Cork's Red FM. Live from the Potamahan Point Shopping Centre, it's Katie Jane with you for another little while. Up until 4 o'clock this afternoon, I'm minding the shop for Ciara Evans. Today, tomorrow, and all next week, and I apologise in advance, Anna, we'll have great old fun. I have breaking news, as I pointed to, pre-3 o'clock. So let's get your celeb juice, and I'll tell you my news.
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0: Next year, 2027, this is a date you need for your diary, the 17th of July, something big is happening in the Aviva Stadium in Dublin.

0: Noah Kahan is on the way, guys. Yep, it's just been announced in the last few minutes. Noah Kahan coming to the Aviva next summer. So there you go. There's another big date in your diary. As if you hadn't enough already. They're flooding in once again. That's going to be an incredible gig and it's absolutely going to sell out. I believe that tickets are going to be on sale tomorrow week at 10 a.m. So there's your cue to put that reminder in your phone. However, if you head over to Red FM's Instagram this very minute, there are already two tickets to be won. And you'll see the information how to do it over on the Instagram page on Red FM. But yeah, so before they even go on sale, we can get you there. Just head over to Red FM's Instagram, follow the instructions, and you may end up with two tickets for Noah Kahan coming to the Aviva next summer, 2027. It's going to be really cool. That's your celeb juice. More music on the way. I've got Ariana Grande after Irish music. John Gibbons and Lyra playing next on Red FM.
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1: 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Just like the-

It's Ariana Grande. Hate That I Made You Love Me. It's Cork's Red FM Thursday afternoon. John Gibbons and Lyra, Irish music before that as well. It was Edge of 17 and still lots of music to get you through your afternoon through to 4 o'clock. And then Colm's going to come in, drive you home, give you all the traffic info, everything you need. Right, this is important. Now, I was telling you the story about the skinny jeans. They've been named our best loved fashion item of all time. Above anything else, above a denim jacket, above flared jeans, bodycon dresses, white t-shirts, everything. Skinny jeans apparently has beat everything. And I thought, this cannot be. How can this be? Well, Michelle is after sending me a message. 0868 104 106. If you'd like to get in touch, I'd love to hear from you. She says, Katie Jane, I first discovered skinny jeans when I was a teen and loved them. I still have a few pairs, wear now in my 30s. So I agree, definitely my favourite fashion item. Michelle, I'm shocked. But look, if they're working for you and if they're working hard for you and if you spent the money on them, why shouldn't you wear them at the same time? So I understand. I absolutely do understand. Why not? Now, the other thing I've actually seen is that The Voice is back. The Voice UK. And Kelly Rowland has joined the judging panel. She made quite the entrance, actually. She's literally done her own blind audition. She sang a bit of Emotion, the Bee Gees track, her old group recorded back in the day, and Tom Jones, Will I Am, Tom Fletcher and Danny Jones all spun their chairs like they were trying to win a prize. So the new series starting on the 22nd of August, and they've added a rewind button this year. So that lets the coaches change their minds if someone gets zero chair turns. That's interesting. So no one turns around. They have a chat and go, actually, you know what, I should have. They can press a rewind button. So that feels like the TV version of suddenly remembering that you've actually do like the song halfway through when you said you didn't at the beginning. But anyway, there you go. Kelly Rowland on The Voice starts 22nd of August this year. More music for you on Red FM. Artemis on the way after this. I love this. Silva Bumpa. It's on tonight. It's Red FM.

0: That's Artemis. I like the way you kiss me. It's Cork's Red FM. It's Katie Jane with you in for Ciara Revan's live from the Podomahan Point Shopping Centre for Thursday afternoon. I'm just seeing something about the Celebrity Traitors UK. It is in season two, so that's going to premiere in autumn of this year. We don't have an exact date as of just yet, but the Celebrity Traitors season two in the UK is coming in autumn time, and the lineup is really, really, really, really good. And in fact, it's that good. Joanne McNally is in it this time round, but she's also in it with Ramesh Ranganathan, who has let slip a bit of behind the scenes honesty. He admitted that he's rubbed up a few people the wrong way while filming the Celebrity Traitors. Like I say, he's in the new series. Rob Beckett's in it as well. James Blunt is in it. Maya Jama. Big names, like, and it's, I'd say it will be very, very good. It was Alan Carr that won the last season of it. But Ramesh has said on his Wolf and Owl podcast that some personalities just don't mix. In his words, he's the wrong flavour for certain types of people. And sometimes you've just got to accept that however you are isn't to everyone's taste. So it'll be interesting to see who exactly it is that he's rubbed up the wrong way and who's after falling out with him. Because I can't imagine that. Now, I know Ramesh he's got a very straight face, even though he's being funny. He doesn't tend to laugh a whole lot. So I can imagine some people wouldn't exactly get his humour. But I don't think he'd be trying to fall out with anybody. I don't think so. So it'd be interesting to see who did think that he was trying to fall out with them. More music free on Red FM in just a sec. Got George Ezra and Niall Horan after Zed and Mara Morris next.
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0: Paul Russell, Lil Boothang and Cork's Red FM. Agashina Willacorta, thank you so much for keeping me company live from the Podamahan Point Shopping Centre Thursday afternoon. Back in the studio tomorrow for the last show of the week in for Kira. Colm O'Sullivan is on the way. He's going to drive you home next. He's got music from Joel Corry, Role Model and Tame Impala. 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
14: It's 4 o'clock. Good afternoon. I'm Lana O'Connor. The Irish Hospital Consultants Association is urging the HSE to lift the embargo on the appointment of 24 funded consultant posts at Cork University Hospital. Many of the consultants were offered and accepted the posts at CUH months ago. However, they haven't been provided with formal contracts due to the impasse in approvals at HSE level. The association is backing CUH CEO Jennifer Carney, who's written to the HSE raising her safety concerns due to staff shortages at the hospital. Jim Daly of the IHCA told Red FM News administrative compliance should not be put ahead of patient welfare.
15: Somebody above in Dublin with a book and a ruler and a calculator can't be making these just, you know, abstract decisions with no relation to reality on the ground in Cork and the complexity there that, you know, exists in that hospital as well in delivery of the vast range of services, one of the largest hospitals in the country.
14: The widow of a man who died after allegedly being stabbed close to his home in Cork City earlier this year has been told his inquest will be finalised in the future. 31-year-old Alexandra Svazinski of Camden Court, Carroll's Quay, died on the 16th of March. Jamie O'Hara reports.
16: Today's inquest heard Alexander Zhevetsky died from a stab wound to his trunk. Coroner Philip Common was told Gardaí requesting the matter be adjourned as a man charged with murdering the father of one is being sent forward for trial to the Central Criminal Court in Cork. Mr. Zhevetsky's wife Victoria was told the matter will come back before the coroner once the trial is completed and any appeal disposed of. Alexander Zhevetsky collapsed and died in his home following an alleged fatal assault, which is said to have happened while he was walking home from a local shop.
14: An early recall of the Dáil to discuss fuel excise cuts is under review, according to the Enterprise Minister. It comes as the government is being pressured to extend the cuts into the winter as petrol and diesel prices continue to rise. Minister for Enterprise Peter Burke isn't ruling out an early return of the Dáil to address the matter.
17: It is so uncertain internationally, and we've seen things escalate very, very dramatically in the last week, particularly in relation to the Strait of Hormuz. The timeline passing now for a deal, which leaves us in very uncertain, uncharted territory again. And also when you see the price escalating in the pumps as well.
14: Leaving Cert Results Day should be a day of celebration rather than dread, according to a guidance counsellor. This time tomorrow, thousands of students around the country will have received their long-awaited results. Guidance counsellor Donica O'Mahony says results should be seen as a culmination of years of hard work, not a burden.
18: It's likely that they're going to go on to something very new. So say in 1995, there was 8,000 students repeated the Leaving Cert. And last year, there was less than 800. So because there's so many different options and opportunities for students, they don't really repeat anymore.
14: The British Prime Minister says how the Duke and Duchess of Sussex pay for their security once back in the UK is a private matter. Prince Harry lost legal battles over his taxpayer-funded protection being downgraded in 2020 when the couple left for the US, but he and Meghan will return with their children to a non-royal residence in Britain later this month. Their decision received mixed reviews outside Buckingham Palace.
19: I'm not keen on Meghan at all. She's been so rude about the royal family, but I love Harry.
20: I think there's so much more going on in the world that's got so much more important.
21: Harry's born here and it's his home, so why not come back?
14: And that's the latest news this hour.
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14: Well, Shamrock Rovers welcome Coops to Tallaght Stadium tonight for the first leg of their Conference League playoff tie. The League of Ireland champions are eyeing a third consecutive league phase appearance in the competition. Stephen Bradley's team dropped into the third tier of European competition after they were eliminated from both the Champions League and the Europa League in recent weeks. Kickoff is at 8. To hockey, the Irish men's and women's sides will both have the opportunity to progress from their pools at the Hockey World Cup later today. A draw or victory for the men's team against Spain will see them safely reach the next pool stage, while the women's team face co-host Belgium at 7:30 this evening. They must win to ensure automatic qualification to the last 8. In Gaelic Games, there's one game in the Co-op Superstore's Premier Intermediate Hurling Championship this evening. Valley Rovers go head-to-head with Kilworth in Porky Rin. Throw-in is at 7:30. To golf, the first round of the BMW Championship gets underway today in Missouri. Rory McIlroy kicks off at 20 past 6. And it's day one of the Canadian Women's Open on the LPGA Tour. Leona Maguire gets her tournament underway just after 3:15, while Lauren Walsh will tee off just before 9:30 this evening. And that's the sport with Simply Suits.
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24: Cloudy for the most part in Cork this evening. A couple of sneaky sunny spells, shall we say, just popping through those clouds, and temperatures about 15 to 17 degrees. Tomorrow, you're looking at some nice sunshine. There will be showers in the afternoon as well. And then Saturday and Sunday are looking like beautiful days as things stand. Lots of sunshine and temperatures Saturday and Sunday. Weekend could be pushing up around 20 degrees again.
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24: 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Evening, it's Cullum on the Home Run. Got some Miley Cyrus coming up for your Role Models new tune on the way right now. Tame Impala and Jenny.

Miley Cyrus, that's Flowers on Red FM. It's Colm on the Home Run. Got some Sabrina Carpenter coming up right after this. Walk the Moon, Shut Up and Dance on Red. So don't you-

0: Sabrina Carpenter, that's Busy Woman on Cork's Red FM. It's the home run. I'm Colm O'Sullivan. A good evening, my friends. Welcome along. We got a busy, busy show for you between now and 7 o'clock, including more tickets up for grabs for Westlife. They're doing a massive 30-night run in the Three Arena in Dublin for their 25th anniversary tour. And we want to get you there for the first night, the opening night of their 25th anniversary run at the Three Arena. It's going to be on the 10th of September. If you want to win tickets, stick around. I'll give you a chance to win them later. Yesterday, we had a lovely lady who won the tickets. Her name was Aisling, and she really, really, really wanted to win the tickets for her wonderful mother, Catherine, who is sadly quite unwell at the moment. And Aisling just wanted to get those tickets because Catherine has always wanted to see Westlife. She's been a fan of them since day one. She is one of their biggest fans and she just has a dream of seeing them live.
1: Fortunately, Mum is in Marymount. No, she's okay to come out and go around and about. Yeah, it's on her bucket list and I'd just love to get her there.
0: We are going to make that happen for your mother, Catherine, and she is finally going to get her wish to see Westlife sing live at the Three Arena, Aisling.
1: You're absolutely fantastic. Thank you.

0: so much. This means the world, Colm, means the world.
1: So Catherine and Aisling, they're going to be seeing Westlife at the Three Arena in Dublin. They're going to bring her out of Marymount and they're going to go up there and they're going to have an absolutely wonderful, amazing night. If you want to be our next winner after 5 o'clock, I'll give you a chance to win those. Coming up, we'll play some Amble, Becky Hill and Christmas in August. What's going on, lads?
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1: Pretty heavy now on the N40 South Ring, backed up there from the Jack Lynch Tunnel all the way back to the Kinsale Road flyover already. Getting busy coming down Cars Hill in towards Bloomfield. Airport Hill is pretty heavy as well. City Centre just building, heading in towards the Elysian. Albert Street, Albert Road heavy. Merchants Quay, Lavitz Quay moving slowly, and also moving slowly Patrick's Quay onto Camden Quay. Busy then as well out on Wilton Road, and delays now just at the end of the Tivoli dual carriageway. That is your traffic for now with Deluxe Bathrooms and Tiling Solutions.
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Swell on Cork's Red FM. It's Colm on the home run. And yes, my friends, the most wonderful time of the year. It's officially begun in Cork. What are we? The 20th of August. And yeah, Christmas has begun in Cork, lads. Officially, we haven't had back to school yet. We haven't had Halloween yet. We haven't even had the jazz weekend yet. But the Brown Thomas Christmas shop is open. You can set your clock to this at this stage every year. The Brown Thomas Christmas shop, it officially opened in Cork today. I was in town this morning. I was wandering around. I knew it was probably going to happen in the next couple of weeks. But I was having a look in Brown Thomas and I saw a sign and it said Christmas shop open on the second floor. And I was like, I have to go and have a look at this. And it's like a Christmas wonderland in August. Loads of people haven't even gotten their summer holidays yet. But I went upstairs. There was Christmas trees. There was Santa Clauses. There was little beautiful winter Christmassy villages set up. There was stockings. There was reindeers. There was everything you could imagine. I was like a kid at Christmas. But is it too early? This is the debate we have every year when Brown Thomas do this. Is it too early, lads, to start celebrating Christmas? Would it be too early today for me to play Mariah Carey on the show? I know the boss is going to come running in straight away and go, Colm, you're not playing Mariah Carey. Not on the 20th of August. It's not going to happen. But I think if enough of you text in, we might get away with it. Let's wait and see. 086 8104 106. Should we play Mariah Carey on the home run today? But more importantly, do you love it? Are you like me and you can't get enough? Like, if I had my way, I would turn on the Christmas lights on Patrick Street. I'd put up the Christmas trees and we'd get ready 3 or 4 months in advance. So let me know. Is it too early? Are you all about it? Or are you like, put it away. Let me enjoy the rest of the summer. Let me enjoy autumn. Let me enjoy Halloween, jazz, all that kind of thing. And we'll worry about it in November. 086 8104 106 if you want to get in touch right now. We got Sugar Babes on the way right after this. The latest one from Becky Hill on Red FM. I went to-

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1: Sugar Babes, About You Now on Cork's Red FM. I've driven some people mad with the talk. With the talk of the Christmas shop at Brown Thomas being officially open today. It is, lads. I was in there earlier. All the Christmas stuff is there. Everything. The Santas, the Christmas trees, the whole lot. Officially open today and they're ready. They were actually even playing Christmas songs. The 20th of August. Michelle says, Cullum, do not mention the word Christmas until December, please. I can't promise that, Michelle. I can't promise that. I probably won't mention it like after today for ages again, but it will be sooner than December. We have so many of these. Donal says, Cullum, there should be no Christmas songs played until the 24th of December. Christmas Eve. So like, that's the end of them at that stage. We do have, I think it's Lucy here though, who's mad to hear a Christmas song.
2: Hey Cullum, this is Lucy O'Sullivan. Can you please play Mariah Carey? Please.
1: I want to, but like, I've actually been told I'd be fired if I play Mariah Carey today. I'm willing to risk it, like, but... It's never too early. Thank you. Thank you, that person who has said that. Christmas shouldn't start until the Late Late Toy Show. Never mind even starting in November these days. It should be the Late Late Toy Show. That's the law, says Rachel. Ashling says, Cullum, I'm off to Torremolinos on Saturday, so let me get my summer holidays done and then we can start Christmas as soon as I got back, as I'll need something to cheer me up and lift the depression of getting back from holidays before I go back to work educating all the kids. Says Ashling, the teacher, sneaking in a last-minute summer holiday, the end of the school holidays. And Brian says that Christmas shopping in August is actually genius if you think about it, Cullum. You get it all done before everyone else and sit back smugly in December. Well, go into Brown Thomas, get all your decorations. There you go. Shakira on the way, some Ed Sheeran and Coldplay.
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1: Traffic heavy now on the N40 South Ring, backed up from the tunnel right back to the Kinsale Road flyover. Cars Hill still building, heading down towards Bloomfield. There's been an accident just by the Elysian as you come in the South City Link, causing delays backing up towards the Turner's Cross exit there. Then chock-a-block all over the city centre, really. Albert Street, Albert Road moving slowly. It's busy on South Terrace onto George's Quay. Grand Parade, South Mall, really busy, as is Parnell Place. All of the quays moving slowly, especially Merchant's Quay and Lavitt's Quay. A queue of traffic building coming down Summerhill North now as well. That is your traffic for now with Deluxe Bathrooms and Tiling Solutions.
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0: 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We'll give you a chance to win some Westlife tickets coming up very shortly. And the cash machine, we're making that phone call tomorrow for 311 grand. I'll give you a chance to get involved in 10 minutes.
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16: Good evening, I'm Cameron Clark. Gardaí are seeking an extradition warrant for a person of interest in the investigation into the murder of mother of one, Jamie Carney. The 43-year-old American citizen was found dead at her home in Killarney, County Kerry last month. A 28-year-old man who Gardaí want to speak to in connection with the investigation has been detained in Jordan. Journalist with the Kerryman, Sinead Kelleher, says a summary file has been submitted to the DPP.
17: Detailing what evidence they've gathered, and unfortunately this they've recommended a charge be brought against someone in this case. And this charge, this decision by the Gardaí, or this appeal by the Gardaí, is understood to be supported by the DPP, who ultimately make this decision. So I suppose there's been great progress in here. They have gathered all their evidence and now they have recommended a charge. In order to have this charge, I suppose they need an extradition warrant to bring any charge. And this is where this has been now sought.
16: Emergency services are attending a serious crash on the N71 at Coha Pass. The N71 between Glengariff and Kenmare is closed with diversions in place. It's understood to involve a car and a motorbike. Gardaí have not confirmed any injuries at the scene. TikTok has declined an invitation to appear before the Oireachtas Media Committee to discuss trending videos of people driving illegally. The platform was invited to answer questions from TDs and senators following two high-profile incidents of people driving the wrong way down motorways in recent weeks. TikTok says it does not believe it would be possible to appear before the committee, while Gardaí and Coimisiún na mBan are conducting investigations into the fatal crash on the M9 in Kildare over the weekend. Meanwhile, a Fianna Fáil MEP says a combination of tougher policing and youth diversion programmes need to be employed to tackle dangerous driving behaviour on our roads. Billy Kelleher says a multi-agency targeted approach needs to be taken, along with the enforcement of strong laws.
6: We need to have educational programmes, training programmes, youth diversion programmes. They need to interact with the justice system. But at the end of the day, if there's consistent and continual breaches, and if people are found to be in dangerous lives, well then at some stage there has to be custodial sanction. Otherwise, there will be no major deterrent.
16: The INMO says morale at Cork University Hospital is on the floor due to staff shortages and patient safety concerns. The hospital's CEO, Jennifer Carney, says the hospital is unsafe as over 1,000 roles are vacant due to a cumbersome recruitment process. The Irish Nurses and Midwives Organisation says frontline services are being damaged and patient care is being impacted. Liam Conway of the INMO told Red FM News their members are worried about the hospital's ability to cope with the pressure this winter.
18: But until we get to a point in time where they remove this bureaucratic process that isn't currently in place, we're going to see significant issues coming into the winter period. We've seen significant overcrowding over the summer period, and that is only going to be exacerbated as we head into the winter.
16: And Irish Rail is temporarily reintroducing the T-trolley to some services between Dublin and Galway. Catering will be provided by Sambos.ie as part of a pilot project. It will begin in the coming days on certain trips for staff training purposes. The pilot itself will continue for 6 months without public service funding to assess the viability of the service. Inrid Éireann says it understands how much commuters value onboard catering services and admits it has been frustrating. This has been limited to the Dublin to Cork or Belfast routes. And that's the latest news this hour.
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16: First in soccer, Troy Parrott is set to finalise his transfer from AZ Alkmaar to Real Betis later today. The Republic of Ireland international will sign for Manuel Pellegrini's side after a fee of around €20 million was agreed between the two clubs. Betis qualified for the Champions League last season by finishing fifth in La Liga. In hockey, the Irish men's and women's sides will both have the opportunity to progress from their pools at the Hockey World Cup later today. A draw or victory for the men's team against Spain this afternoon will see them safely reach the next pool stage, while the women's team face co-host Belgium at 7:30 this evening. They must win to ensure automatic qualification to the last eight. And in Formula One, Max Verstappen has extended his stay with Red Bull Racing. The Dutch driver has signed a new contract, which will keep him with the team until 2030. The four-time world champion believes his team can get back to their winning ways. And that's the sport with Simply Suits.
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0: Busy on the N40 South Ring, backed up there from the tunnel back towards the Kinsale Road flyover. Cars Hill, pretty heavy now. Big queue of traffic if you're coming from Carrigaline towards the city. Big queue of traffic as well into town on the South City link towards the Elysian, backed up all the way to the Turners Cross exit there. It's busy in the city then on South Mall. All of the keys moving slowly this evening as well. North Ring Road just busy around Mayfield and busy around Douglas heading down Douglas Road and Airport Hill moving slowly now too. That's your traffic with Deluxe Bathrooms and Tiling Solutions.
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0: Cloudy with a few sunny spells in Cork this evening. Temperatures dropping right down tonight. Could get as low as a about 8, 9, 10 degrees tonight. Tomorrow, another kind of day with cloud, sunshine and a couple of showers. Then Saturday and Sunday looking really, really good.
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0: 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Yeah. Evening, it's Cullum on the home run. Got some Westlife tickets for you to win very shortly. Cat's Eye on the way right now. BB Rexha.

Cat's Eye, that's Animal on Cork's Red FM. It's Colm on the home run. Thursday evening. Good evening. Jackie says, hi Colm. I took the kids in a little while ago to the Brown Thomas Christmas shop for a look. Say hi to Sarah and Leon, who are already writing their Christmas lists. Yeah, you probably should rein that in a while. Let them get back to school and for our stuff first. But yeah, the Brown Thomas Christmas shop is open officially in town today, lads. So Christmas has begun in Cork. But let's stick with summer for a little while. Let's hope we get a bit more summer first. As much as I love Christmas. Loads of messages coming in on WhatsApp. We have this one in from Martin. I was talking in the weather how it's going to be chilly tonight. Temperatures down 8, 9, 10 degrees. Martin has sent me a picture. Says, Colm, it'll be cold here as well tonight. It'll go down to about 21 degrees, I'd say. Do you think I have sexy legs? He sent me a picture of his legs and by the pool in Lanzarote, the sun is shining. And yes, they're beautiful, Martin. They're beautiful, my friend. And hi, Colm. Can you please wish Jerry Murphy a very happy 13th birthday? The best start to his teenage years. Can you tell him to have a wonderful day today? And all the best starting secondary school next week for Mum and Dad and Ellie. Nice one. Keep those coming if you want to get in touch. 086 8104 106. We've got tickets for Westlife for you to win. I'll give you a chance to win them very shortly. They are playing 13 nights at the Three Arena in Dublin for their 25th anniversary. I want to get you there. I could sort that out. We can make that happen. Give you a chance to win after. Picture this. 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Hey, Florida, Frankie.

0: Picture This, Take My Hand on Cork's Red FM. It's Colm on the home run, and we go from one Irish band to another legendary Irish band, because Westlife, I've got some tickets for you to win. Westlife, they're playing a record-breaking 13-night homecoming residency at the Three Arena in Dublin right across the month of September. So 13 nights beginning on the 10th of September. I want to give you tickets for that opening night, the first night of the 13 nights. I would love to get you there. And you've got to tell me, who is the biggest Westlife fan in your life? Is it you? Is it someone in your life? And it could win you a pair of tickets to go to that massive 25th anniversary gig for Westlife. Yesterday, we were chatting to Aisling, and Aisling has a very lovely lady in her life who isn't very well at the moment, but is a huge, huge Westlife fan and has always wanted to see the lads live.
1: Fortunately, Mum is in Marymount. No, she's okay to come out and go around and about. Yeah, it's on her bucket list, and I'd just love to get her there.
0: We are going to make that happen for your mother, Catherine, and she is finally going to get her wish to see Westlife sing live at the Three Arena, Aisling.
1: You are absolutely fantastic. Thank you so, so much. This means the world, Colm. Means the world.
0: So Aisling and her mam, they are going to be going to see Westlife. Massive fans. You could be going as well. All you got to do right now is send me a voice note, send me a message, tell me who's the biggest Westlife fan in your life. Right now, drop it into us, 086-8104-106, and you could be winning. We'll get a winner for that in a few minutes. Ella Henderson and Rudimental coming up, some Somber, and the new one from Jazzy as well.
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0: It's 311 grand Friday tomorrow. Cash Machine is going to go. Wake up with us tomorrow to have your life changed. I want to get you double passes to the script. There's another round of winning words, and Riddle Wars on Friday morning is back. Cork's Breakfast Show. We're back on air tomorrow morning when you wake up.
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0: Ella Henderson and Rudimental, that's Alibi on Cork's Red FM. It's Cullum on the home run. We have got Westlife tickets for you to win if you want to see them at the Three Arena in Dublin. Night one of their 13-night residency. Keep those messages coming if you're a massive Westlife fan. Tell me, who is the biggest Westlife fan in your life? Is it you? Is it someone in your life? 086-8104-106. You could win a pair of tickets for the 10th of September.
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0: It's a busy one out there. The N40 South Ring backed up from the tunnel heading eastbound all the way back towards the Kinsale Road flyover, and just a little busy westbound past Bloomfield as well. Cars Hill, pretty heavy now if you're coming from Carrigaline. Big queue of traffic heading in towards the city. Big queue of traffic into the city on the South City Link as well towards the Elysian, then busy on Albert Street, Albert Road and all around that area. South Mall, George's Quay, Grand Parade, all around there pretty busy as well. Coming in the Mardyke, Shear Street and around the Mercy Hospital, moving slowly. Merchants Quay, Lavitt's Quay and on the opposite side of the river, Patrick's Quay and Camden Quay, they're chock-a-block as well. Coming down Summerhill North, pretty busy, as is McCurtain Street, and busy on Wilson Road, and a queue of traffic now coming in from the viaduct in towards the Bandon Road roundabout. That's your traffic for now with Deluxe Bathrooms and Tiling Solutions.
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0: Mostly cloudy in Cork this evening. The odd sunny spell popping through, but temperatures dropping down. Big change from what we're used to. Could be a bit chilly overnight tonight. Temperatures could be as low as 8, 9, 10 degrees at times. And then tomorrow, you're looking at kind of a cloudy day. Some good sunshine at times. There will be a couple of showers, but Saturday and Sunday are looking lovely with plenty of sunshine. Right now, it's 5:32. 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
3: Good evening. Gardaí are seeking an extradition warrant for a person of interest in the investigation into the murder of mother of one, Jamie Carney, according to the Irish Independent. The 43-year-old American citizen was found dead at her home in Killarney, County Kerry, last month. A 28-year-old man who Gardaí want to speak to in connection with the investigation has been detained in Jordan. TikTok has declined an invitation to appear before the Oireachtas Media Committee to discuss trending videos of people driving illegally. The platform was invited to answer questions from TDs and senators following two high-profile incidents of people driving the wrong way down motorways in recent weeks. The INMO says morale at Cork University Hospital is on the floor due to staff shortages and patient safety concerns. The hospital CEO, Jennifer Carney, says the hospital is unsafe as over 1,000 roles are vacant due to a cumbersome recruitment process. And Gary Lineker's personal life and career will be explored in a new docu-series on Prime Video. It will air next year and will feature archive footage from his early years as a footballer. And that's your news for now.
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0: from Jazzy. That's Invisible on Cork's Red FM. It's Cullum on the home run, and we've got tickets up for grabs for Westlife right now. So many of you looking for these. Let's go to Claudia. What are you up to this evening, Claudia?
1: Just heading home from work there now.
0: Nice one. And you are a bit of a Westlife fan. You're quite a big Westlife fan. Tell me when you first saw Westlife.
1: In 2004, when I was four.
0: You were 4 years of age. Where was this?
1: It was actually down in Mill Street.
0: In the Green Glens?
1: Think so, from what I remember anyway.
0: Well, I'm pretty sure that's the only place for a gig in Mill Street. Come here to me, what had you at a gig at 4 years of age?
1: My whole family went. My mum, my aunt, all my cousins. There was a big crew of us down there.
0: So are you just a mad Westlife family, so?
1: I think they just kind of, my aunt and everything started kind of listening to them, and sure, we all got involved then, and we've all been kind of going to a few concerts since.
0: Okay, 2004, we're 2026 now, so you were four then, you must be 26 now, so yeah. Do you still love them 22 years later?
1: Yeah, I've been a couple of times since, we've seen them in Crow Park, Parky Queeve, so I'd love to go again.
0: You'd love to go to the Three Arena. Have you any plans on the 10th of September?
1: Definitely not. Well, I've one plan now, hopefully.
0: Come here, who would you bring with you? Because you had all the family there. Now, I don't have enough tickets for all the family you had at Mill Street. Who would be the choice? Who'd go?
1: I'd say the mother now will. The minute she hears this, she'll have her name on it. So
0: she brought you when you were four, got you into a life of Westlife. You're going to repay her. Their 25th anniversary tour. They're doing 13 nights at the Three Arena. Yourself and your mammy are going to be at night one. So well done, Claudia.
1: Unbelievable. Thanks so much, Cullum.
0: No worries. Listen, you can relive all that 22 years later. Yourself and your mom. Enjoy Westlife. Have a great time, guys. All right?
1: Brilliant, thank you.
0: Nice one. Delighted with herself. Let's get this on. Here's Alex Warren. This is Fever Dream on Cork's Red FM.

0: 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On the way, playing some David Guetta, got Black Eyed Peas, the brand new tune from Sienna Spyro as well, and we'll check in on traffic next.
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0: Busy on the N40 South Ring, backed up there from the tunnel, right back now towards the Kinsale Road flyover. Delays in Carr's Hill, bit busy down towards Carrigaline, and just a small bit busy in towards the city now. The South City Link, a big queue of traffic at the moment if you're heading into the city centre, backed up from the Elysian out to the Turner's Cross exit, and then the city centre is just chock-a-block all over the place this evening. Busy around the North Ring Road from Ballyvillan up to Mayfield as well, and a few delays still on Airport Hill. That's your traffic for now with Deluxe Bathrooms and Tiling Solutions.
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0: Black Eyed Peas on Cork's Red FM. Coming up, we are counting down the biggest songs of the day in Cork. The top six at six is on the way, lads. You can have your say. 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
6: Well, the Rawa Ella got. They thought on Shomra Shin a leg in your keys le McLean. Toss it around Ian on McLean a air in ditcher. Socrete a real cut on tea Riv Ray. Because they toss use la Caravilla Euro Dega Hill of Sarah Cohen. Within a grease and Shomra Shin, then Chagval Lash and Galosh to all two lanish, Contilla Olisha oil, or Realtas Naharan. 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
16: Good evening, I'm Cameron Clark. Gardaí are seeking an extradition warrant for a person of interest in the investigation into the murder of mother of one, Jamie Carney. The 43-year-old American citizen was found dead at her home in Killarney, County Kerry last month. A 28-year-old man who Gardaí want to speak to in connection with the investigation has been detained in Jordan. Journalist with the Kerryman, Sinead Kelleher, says a summary file has been submitted to the DPP.
17: Detailing what evidence they've gathered, and unfortunately they've recommended a charge be brought against someone in this case. And this charge, this decision by the Gardaí, or this appeal by the Gardaí, is understood to be supported by the DPP, who ultimately make this decision. So I suppose there's been great progress in here. They have gathered all their evidence and now they have recommended a charge. In order to have this charge, I suppose they need an extradition warrant to bring any charge, and this is where this has been now sought.
16: Emergency services are attending a serious crash on the N71 at Coha Pass. The N71 between Glengariff and Kenmare is closed with diversions in place. It's understood to involve a car and a motorbike. Gardaí have not confirmed any injuries at the scene. TikTok has declined an invitation to appear before the Oireachtas Media Committee to discuss trending videos of people driving illegally. The platform was invited to answer questions from TDs and senators following two high-profile incidents of people driving the wrong way down motorways in recent weeks. TikTok says it does not believe it would be possible to appear before the committee while Gardaí and Coimisiún na mBan are conducting investigations into the fatal crash on the M9 in Kildare over the weekend. Meanwhile, a Fianna Fáil MEP says a combination of tougher policing and youth diversion programmes need to be employed to tackle dangerous driving behaviour on our roads. Billy Kelleher says a multi-agency targeted approach needs to be taken, along with the enforcement of strong laws.
7: We need to have educational programmes, training programmes, youth diversion programmes. They need to interact with the justice system. But at the end of the day, if there's consistent and continual breaches, and if people are found to be in dangerous lives, well then, at some stage, there has to be custodial sanction. Otherwise, there will be no major deterrent.
16: The INMO says morale at Cork University Hospital is on the floor due to staff shortages and patient safety concerns. The hospital's CEO, Jennifer Carney, says the hospital is unsafe as over 1,000 roles are vacant due to a cumbersome recruitment process. The Irish Nurses and Midwives Organisation says frontline services are being damaged and patient care is being impacted. Liam Conway of the INMO told Red FM News their members are worried about the hospital's ability to cope with the pressure this winter.
18: But until we get to a point in time where they remove this bureaucratic process that isn't currently in place, we're going to see significant issues coming into the winter period. We've seen significant overcrowding over the summer period, and that is only going to be exacerbated as we head into the winter.
16: And Irish Rail is temporarily reintroducing the T-trolley to some services between Dublin and Galway. Catering will be provided by Sambos.ie as part of a pilot project. It will begin in the coming days on certain trips for staff training purposes. The pilot itself will continue for 6 months without public service funding to assess the viability of the service. Inrod Éireann says it understands how much commuters value onboard catering services and admits it has been frustrating. This has been limited to the Dublin to Cork or Belfast routes. And that's the latest news this hour.
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16: First in soccer, Troy Parrott is set to finalise his transfer from AZ Alkmaar to Real Betis later today. The Republic of Ireland international will sign for Manuel Pellegrini's side after a fee of around €20 million was agreed between the two clubs. Betis qualified for the Champions League last season by finishing fifth in La Liga. In hockey, the Irish men's and women's sides will both have the opportunity to progress from their pools at the Hockey World Cup later today. A draw or victory for the men's team against Spain this afternoon will see them safely reach the next pool stage, while the women's team face co-host Belgium at 7:30 this evening. They must win to ensure automatic qualification to the last eight. And in Formula One, Max Verstappen has extended his stay with Red Bull Racing. The Dutch driver has signed a new contract, which will keep him with the team until 2030. The four-time world champion believes his team can get back to their winning ways. And that's the sport with Simply Suits.
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0: Slow in both directions now on the N40 South Ring, heading eastbound, just backed up from the tunnel to Bloomfield, and westbound, when you come out of the tunnel, it's pretty slow. Bit of a queue of traffic from there just as far as Bloomfield as well. Once you get past that, it's moving fine. In the city centre, a little busy still just in towards the Elysian. Then some delays on the quays, still Merchants Quay, Lavitt's Quay, Patrick's Quay onto Camden Quay is very slow, as is McCurtain Street at the moment, and busy on Grand Parade and Washington Street. That is your traffic for now with Deluxe Bathrooms and Tiling Solutions.
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0: Cloudy with the odd sunny spell this evening. It's going to get chilly overnight. totally different to what we're used to over the last while. Temperature is going to be down as low as about 8, 9, 10 degrees. Tomorrow, pretty similar to today. Cloudy, sunshine, few showers here and there. Then Saturday looks like a lovely day, and Sunday looks like the best day of the week. Some good sunshine on Sunday, hitting 20 degrees.
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0: Tomorrow afternoon, we are making that phone call for €311,000. 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

Yeah, it's Cullum and it's top six time. Counting down the biggest songs of the day in Cork. You can have your say on WhatsApp. Drop us a message 0868104106. Kicking us off at six, it's Cat's Eye. Red FM.

Noah Kahan, Stick Season, in at number 4 on Red FM's Top 6 at 6 tonight as we count down the biggest songs of the day in Cork. Noah Kahan, big announcement for him today. He's just announced he's bringing his world tour, the last of the Bugs world tour, to Dublin's Aviva Stadium at Irish State in July, on the 17th of July. And if you want to win tickets to go and see Noah Kahan at the Aviva Stadium in Dublin, all you got to do right now, get over to the Red FM Instagram page, get yourself on there, and you could be winning a pair of tickets to see Noah in concert. Let's keep it going. Top 6 at 6 at number 3, Sam Fender, Olivia Dean.

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0: You sure did, and we kicked it off at number 6 with Cat's Eyes Animal, Ella Langley. What a tune, still holding strong. It's at number 5 tonight, choosing Texas. Noah Kahan, he is the man of the moment today, announcing a massive gig from his world tour at the Three Arena, bigger than that, the Aviva Stadium in Dublin for July. Stick Season in at number 4 tonight on our Top 6 at 6. Sam Fender, Olivia Dean, the biggest song of the year, in at number 3, Rain Me In. Moving to the Sun, YouGel, as you just heard, at number 2. And another massive summer tune. This has been at number 1 quite a few times over the last week or two. It's back there tonight, Shakira.
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0: Shakira and Burna Boy. That's Die Die at number one tonight on Red FM's Top 6 at 6. We do it on the show every evening, lads, just after 6 o'clock, counting down the biggest songs of the day in Cork. And that is number one tonight. We'll do it again tomorrow evening. Coming up, though, we're going to play some Ray, got Lizzo on the way, and Shaboozy.
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0: Cloudy, a little bit of sunshine popping through this evening in Cork. Temperature is going to drop significantly tonight. Could be down as low as about 8, 9, 10 degrees. So a lot different to what we've been used to, the warm nights of the summer. Then tomorrow, pretty like today, mix of cloud, sunny spells. Saturday and Sunday are looking pretty nice though for the weekend, up to about 20 degrees again. Right now it is 6:31. 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
15: Good evening.
9: Gardaí are seeking an extradition warrant for a person of interest in the investigation into the murder of mother of one Jamie Carney, according to the Irish Independent. The 43-year-old American citizen was found dead at her home in Killarney, County Kerry, last month. A 28-year-old man who Gardaí want to speak to in connection with the investigation has been detained in Jordan. TikTok has declined an invitation to appear before the Oireachtas Media Committee to discuss trending videos of people driving illegally. The platform was invited to answer questions from TDs and senators following two high-profile incidents of people driving the wrong way down motorways in recent weeks. The INMO says morale at Cork University Hospital is on the floor due to staff shortages and patient safety concerns. The hospital CEO, Jennifer Carney, says the hospital is unsafe as over 1,000 roles are vacant due to a cumbersome recruitment process. And Gary Lineker's personal life and career will be explored in a new docu-series on Prime Video. It will air next year and will feature archive footage from his early years as a footballer. And that's your news for now.
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0: Lizzo, that's Juice on Cork's Red FM. It's Cullum on the home run. Anya in touch. Cullum, can you please say a big happy birthday to my hubby Ray, who is celebrating his 50th this weekend. We're having the party tomorrow night and our son Jason is home from the UK. We just collected him from the airport and absolutely delighted to have him back, and all the family going to be there tomorrow night. Ray, happy birthday, my good man. And also hi to Linda, who has just been into Brown Thomas with her little daughter Aoife, who is only 7 and who's very, very excited at the Brown Thomas Christmas shop being open today. I was in there myself earlier on. They've got the whole thing going on. The Christmas trees are up, all the decorations, and they've loads of lovely little bits. If you want to get in the spirit early, it's probably too early, but they do it every year, so we're well used to it at this stage. You can check out some footage on the Red FM Instagram, Red FM Facebook pages as well, if you want to have a look on there on what it's like inside if you can't make it in to see the Christmas shop at Brown Thomas. Coming up for you, going to play a bit of Ed Sheeran, Ray and Fred again, all on the way.
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0: Gavin James on Cork's Red FM. It's Cullum on the Home Run. I'll be back with you as always. We'll kick off the weekend. It'll be Friday evening, tomorrow evening from 4 o'clock. Stephanie Rainey's on the way. Have a great Thursday evening. I'll see you tomorrow. Good luck.
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13: To send representatives to a meeting of the Oireachtas Media Committee. The company had been asked to appear before TDs and censors to answer questions on how it manages the sharing of content that glorifies illegal activity, including driving the wrong way on motorways. The platform said it doesn't believe it can appear while investigations continue into the fatal M9 collision at the weekend and has offered to meet privately instead. Chair of the committee, Labour's Alan Kelly, doesn't believe the reasons given are valid.
14: My committee would do our business in the main in public. In relation to this issue, I certainly believe it has to be done in public. What we will be doing now is we will be writing back to TikTok, asking them to reconsider their position immediately. And we will be also in touch with Commissioner Mann to say, ask them, have they any issue? And also, do you know what? So they can have a bit of company. We'll also invite other platforms to come as well.
13: Meanwhile, Aine Thu said it's incredible young thugs are able to commit crimes, leave a trail of the evidence online and get away with it. Aine Thu leader Pádraig Tobin said the Gardaí need their own strategic plan.
15: It's very hard to understand why there isn't a strategic organisational objective by the Gardaí to use the evidence that's available on social media in relation to this. It is quite incredible that these individuals are carrying out crimes and they're leaving a trail of evidence, publishing social media posts in relation to these actions.
13: The contracting building of the new National Children's Hospital says over 80% of its rooms are completed and signed off. BAMS Ireland's latest figures show more than 4,600 rooms are ready and a further 690 are waiting approval. The completion figure has jumped by 340 since the end of last month. Political editor at the Journal, Christina Finn, said there's still a lot of work to do on the rooms listed already.
16: Even though these rooms are completed, there's kind of a commissioning time for when actually equipment needs to go in. So that could take months alone in terms of getting the hospital fit for purpose. There has been talk about perhaps a winter timeline here.
13: Leaving Cert students have been advised not to put too much pressure on themselves ahead of results day. Thousands of students nationwide will log on to the State Examinations Commission portal from 10 in the morning. Less than a week later, CAO will issue round one offers to those who have applied. Guidance counsellor Dunaka O'Malley says that he has this advice to students amid what can be a fairly stressful time.
17: Get your team around you. I call it the team. So it's your family members. It's your guidance counsellor. And look at it in a professional way. What's the best next step for me? Is it the CAO offer I've been offered? Is it a PLC? Is it a gap year? Is it to study abroad? Is it to look at available places? Is it to do an apprenticeship? There's loads and loads of opportunities. Sit down with those who really care about you.
13: Irish Rail is temporarily reintroducing the T-trolley to some services between Dublin and Galway. Catering will be provided by Sambles.ie as part of a pilot project. It'll begin in the coming days on certain trips for staff training purposes. The pilot itself will continue for 6 months without public service funding to access the viability of the service. Fine Gael Transport spokesperson Senator Mark Duffy says it'll be a popular option for passengers on those trains.
18: Well, the demand that we get through the Joint Oireachtas Committee for Transport, what we hear every day is that there's not enough capacity on trains. So we know the trains are full, that they're very busy. So I'd have a lot of confidence that this will be financially viable.
13: And Waterford has a new billionaire resident. Mark Zuckerberg, the founder of Facebook and CEO of Meta, has bought Strancally Castle in West Waterford. It's understood the 440-acre estate on the banks of the River Blackwater was sold for between 20 and 30 million euro. Willie Freyer, curator of Waterford County Museum, outlines some of the estate's history.
19: There's actually a much older castle on that estate, old Strancally Castle, built by the Fitzgerald family in medieval times, which was notorious for its murder hole. One of the local traditions was in one of the bedrooms, the bed would flip over and you were catapulted into the river if you were considered an undesirable guest.
13: It's 4 minutes past seven.
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20: Okay, temperature definitely dropped today significantly. You'd feel it. 18 degrees is the high today and 8 degrees is going to be the low tonight. Then tomorrow, 17 degrees is going to be the high, so a little bit colder and low of about 7. Tomorrow is looking a bit better than today was. Cloudy with sunshine in the morning, a bit more cloudy into the afternoon, and then maybe a chance of rain as well from around 2 o'clock. But we're doing it. We're doing it. And we're going to have a gorgeous weekend ahead. Sunday in particular looking so, so nice. Saturday looking pretty good too. A lot of sunshine and very little chance of rain. So summer is not over by any means, but we're definitely feeling that little crisp September weather coming upon us, and I don't mind it at all.
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20: Okay, tomorrow is the big day. It is all going down. 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This call is going to be phenomenal. 311k. 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If your phone rings tomorrow, do not screen the call. If it's a private number, pick it up. 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Hello, happy Thursday. It's Stephanie Rainey here with you until 10. Let's kick off tonight's show with Taylor Swift, I Knew It, I Knew You.
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Cork's Red FM, it's Stephanie Rainey with you until 10 o'clock tonight, your Thursday evening. I hope you are so well. Coming up, I got a great tune from Role Model. Right after this from Jenny, it's Less Than a Lover on Red FM.

0: That is Role Model, High Hopes 3000 on Cork's Red FM. It's Stephanie Rainey here with you for your Thursday evening. I hope you are very, very well. I've got a great show coming your way this evening. Delighted to be back with you as always. But I must tell you a little story about Role Model. Of course, he is beginning to sound like kind of the modern day rock and roll star, I have to say. And I saw a couple of posts over the weekend and basically it was like lots of different girls at his gig. Oh, he must have been playing a show over in the States and they were real. Now I understand what when my granny told me about like her reaction to Elvis. Now I get it. And I have to say he's a great performer, this guy Role Model. I am so excited about the music that he's going to bring out. It seems like the real, real deal in terms of that style of music. Super exciting, but it just made me laugh because I was like, that takes you back to your granny telling you about all the music that she loved growing up and how they basically weren't meant to like it. You know, that kind of way. Anyways, I've got a great show coming your way this evening. I have got Dino's Up for Grabs, as always we do on the show, plus tons of music and tons of bits to talk about. So if you want to get in touch with me, it's 086 8104 106. Let's get some more music on the go for you now, though. Charlie XCX on the way and some Pasta and Adventures of Stevie V. That's next. It's Red FM.
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That's Pausa and the Adventures of Stevie V. It's Cork's Red FM and it's Steph here with you until 10 o'clock tonight. I hope you are very, very well. And now, massive news broke last night and this morning that apparently Harry and Meghan Markle are reportedly moving back from the US to the UK in the next couple of weeks. Reports saying that the kids are all registered for school back in the UK and that they're going to spend an extended period of time. They've secured a house which won't be like a royal house, because obviously they're going to still maintain their status as private individuals and non-working members of the royal family just back in the UK. Keeping the house in the US, keeping the house that they have in Portugal as a holiday home, but they're making the move back home, which is a big step, I would say, given everything that's happened over the last couple of years. And I think it's come as a big shock to a lot of people, but we shall see what happens when they come back and how everything will develop there. But definitely, definitely big news today across all of the papers. Coming up in the next couple of minutes, I am playing you some Olivia Rodrigo, new music from her after this. This is from Sive Keane. It's new Irish music on Red FM. It's Hate Me Now.

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1: Olivia Rodrigo, Stupid Song on Cork's Red FM. It's Stephanie Rainey here with you until 10 o'clock. I hope you are so, so well this evening. Now we are, of course, approaching September at a very high speed now. We're winding down the summer, which means one thing is happening in the next couple of weeks that is so exciting. Katie Taylor's historic final professional fight at Croke Park. Tickets for this sold out so fast that there was lots, and I mean lots of people, very disappointed not to be able to go. But now it has been announced that Irish people over here are going to be able to watch the fight for free. There's not going to be a pay-per-view for this. RTE have secured the rights, and it means that we're going to get to watch it on our home station, which is really, really cool, I think, apart from anything else. It really just does feel now like a huge Irish celebration. It's going to be amazing. And like I said, everyone can watch it for free. Can you imagine the viewership that evening, the 5th of September? So put it in the diary, guys. 5th of September, Katie Taylor's fight. You can watch it for free at home, and it's going to be absolutely amazing. And no doubt she'll win. No doubt. She has to. Coming up in the next couple of minutes, I'm giving you the chance to win some Dinos, plus some playing new music from Gracie Abrams, some Kygo, and some Jason Derulo. All on the way for you in the next couple of minutes. It's Red FM.
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It's Gracie Abrams' latest track, Look at My Life, on Cork's Red FM. It's Stephanie Rainey here with you until 10 tonight. I'm playing you some Jason Derulo next. I'm also giving you a chance to win some Dinos after this new Irish music from Taylor D. This is Goodbye on Red FM.

That's Jason Derulo, Savage Love on Cork's Red FM. Before that, Taylor D with the song called Goodbye. It's Steph here with you until 10. Let's give you a chance now to win yourself some Dinos. Can you name this throwback track?

0: Okay, if you know the name of that one, your name and the name of that song to 0868104106. 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Coming up, got music on the way from Kungs and Cooking on Three Burners, Somber and Bruno Mars. That is next. It's Red FM.
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0: It's Steph with you till 10. Another chance to hear tonight's throwback coming your way to win some Dinos. Let's kick off this hour with some Bruno Mars, I Just Might.
3: 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Red

This Girl on Cork's Red FM. It's Stephanie Rainey here with you until 10 o'clock tonight. I hope you are very, very well. Let's try and win you some Dinos now. Can you name this throwback?

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1: Okay, if you know the name of that one, your name and the name of that song, please, to 086-8104-106. That's 086-8104-106. And I'm picking a winner a little bit later on in the show. Coming up, some Sabrina Carpenter. After this, it's new from Temper City. This is Self Aware on Red FM.

0: She's had an incredible week. Sabrina Carpenter, Taste on Cork's Red FM. She has been nominated for tons of VMAs. It's going to be happening at the end of September. And I'm wondering now, are we going to get a glimpse of her and Madonna performing together at the VMAs? They haven't announced performers yet, but those two are nominated in several categories for their collaboration, which is just going to be so, so cool if we get to see it again. Obviously, they did a little collab at Coachella, but this is different because it's their own tune, so we'd love to see that. Before that, you heard Temper City, and before that, tonight's throwback track for the second time. It was, of course, Jessie J, Price Tag. The amount of correct answers I've had in, lads, I swear. What a tune. It really is such a good song. I've got a little Jessie J, like, trivia for you in the next couple of minutes. I'll pick a winner for some Dinos a little bit later on in the show. You'll find them in Douglas Grange, Bishopstown, Ballincollig, Kinsale. You'll find them in Blackpool, Middleton, to name but a few, and they are absolutely awesome. So I'll pick some winners a little bit later on. Coming up in the next few minutes, that throwback from Jessie J and some Amble the Swell. That is next on Red FM.
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Jessie J, Price Tag on Cork's Red FM. Tonight's throwback track with Dinos. Now, I saw a very funny clip actually during the week of Miley Cyrus from years and years ago. I'd say she was just exiting her Hannah Montana era, just around the time The Party in the USA came out. And somebody said to her in an interview, oh, you know, in the lyrics, The Party in the USA, it says, and the Jay-Z song was on, and the Jay-Z song was on. It's like a repeated line. He's like, a fan wants to know, like, what Jay-Z song was on? And she's like, oh, I have no idea, because I didn't write the song. And then I went looking, and it was actually Jessie J who co-wrote that song on one of her very first trips to the USA. She was an unknown artist pretty much at the time. And she said that that song then went on to get recorded by Miley Cyrus, and it paid her rent. The earnings from the song paid her rent in full for 3 entire years before she kind of ended up making it on her own, which I think is quite a cool story. But still, to this day, nobody knows what Jay-Z's song was in fact playing in Miley Cyrus' Party in the USA. Coming up, I'm playing you some Florence Road, some Ed Sheeran, but first, here is some Silva Bumpa. It's on tonight on Red FM.

0: That's the brand new track from Florence Road on Cork's Red FM. It's Steph here with you for your Thursday evening. Now, as you know, earlier on the week, the VMAs announced their nominations for the upcoming award show. That's going to happen at the end of September. And of course, we had huge nominations for Madonna, Sabrina Carpenter, Zara Larsson, Bruno Mars, all leading the pack, Taylor Swift. But as with most award ceremonies, there is a category for Best New Artist. And there's some insanely good names on this. You've got Miles Smith getting a nomination, Sienna Spiro, Stella Lefty, Bella Kay, Malcolm Todd, Cortis, but one of the big names in there and is making big waves at the moment is Magnus Ferrell, right? And if you recognise that last name, it is because he is the son, and the very, very, very talented son, I might add, of Will Ferrell, everybody's favourite. Now, Will Ferrell has been showing his son's music in various interviews and stuff like that, and is just genuinely a proud dad. Like, not coming across any other way except for, like, he is so proud of this guy. And he has every right to be. I was listening to the music there the other day at home. It's so good. He's signed to Republic Records and Visva Records over in the US, and he really is on the up and up. It's kind of like, I guess it's kind of like funk, kind of soul kind of music. It's just very, very, very good, and he has absolutely got the talent to be where he is. Now, he's also, in interviews himself, acknowledged that he has had, of course, the privilege of having a very, very famous father, but he's worked hard on the music and you can hear it. And just last night, he played a show in LA in the Blue Note and his dad was there. And again, like, totally not in Will Ferrell mode and was completely just in full on proud dad mode. And it was so, so cool to see. But we'll see now. He's got some stiff competition in that Best New Artist category, but he'll be there on the night. And you just wonder, will he bag it? Who knows? It's anyone's game there, because those are some seriously good artists that he's up against, but he is also one of them. Coming up in the next few minutes, I am playing you some Jonas Brothers, some Sigrid, and some Lady Gaga right after these on Red FM.
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2: Tháinig í fear special to Macher and Sacha, Larry and a Grande in O2 in London in Rhinthera Shachtan. Viewantis are looked to fechana August looked lanuna Ariana Grande nor a honig a co-realta on scanon wicked amach August Casti than Auron for good bio lechela.
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1: All right, tomorrow is the big day. €311,000 up for grabs in Red FM's cash machine. 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Like I said, the entry time is closing. 3 p.m. tomorrow is the deadline. That is when this call will be made, and all you got to do then is be by the phone to answer it. 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Text red to 57557 and good luck. Yeah. It's Steph here with you for just one more hour. We're kicking off with some Cat's Eye after Bella Kay. I love it, I love it, I love it.
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0: such a classic from Robbie Williams. That is Rock DJ on Cork's Red FM. Coming up, got a tune from Kingfisher on the way after this. It's brand new from the Cabin Crew. Our very own Cabin Crew, they are so good. 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
1: That is King Fisher, The Sun Will Never Settle on Cork's Red FM. It's Stephanie Rainey here with you until 10 tonight. Now, if you're a fan of The Traitors, you'll be delighted because we have very, very little time to wait for the brand new season of The Irish Traitors, which was absolutely unbelievable the last time. Derry Girls star Siobhan McSweeney is the host, and she's got a fresh intake of potential traitors and faithfuls in this reality show that everybody has just fallen in love with. It's kicking off on RTE on the 30th of August. So like literally, like, is it Monday week? We don't have long to wait at all. I cannot wait to get welded into this. I feel like this is what we're going to need at the start of September. Ease us back into kind of like the busier days, the kind of slightly darker evenings. It's perfect. It's the perfect time of year. I can't wait to see what these people are like. It's such a good show. It's such a good show. Something about it is so universally getting people hooked. It is just amazing. So I am so excited about that. Let me know what you're going to be watching. 0868 104 106. I'm going to play you some Becky Hill in the next couple of minutes, some George Ezra and some Lee Ann right after these on Red FM.
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Ayra Starr, My Love on Cork's Red FM. It's Stephanie Rainey with you till 10 o'clock tonight. Now, Andrew Garfield threw a curveball that I did not see coming, okay? So I can see a lot of things happening. He's extraordinarily a talented actor and he's a brilliant singer. We saw that when he played an amazing role in Tick, Tick, Boom. He was singing, dancing the whole nine. He's amazing. What I didn't see coming, maybe I thought a music career could be in the offing, but no, he started a cover band. But not only is that kind of a curveball, the cover band is dedicated to doing Bugsy Malone covers. Yes. He said they're called the Shangles. He said, look out for a group of middle-aged guys doing Bugsy Malone covers. And he said, although no gigs have been announced, he said, we have some big plans, but I can't really say until it's official. I don't want to jinx it. What does this mean? What does this mean, Andrew? And what do you mean you're doing Bugsy Malone covers only? It's extremely niche, I would have said, but I'm here for it. I'm here for it. I like him so much. Coming up in the next couple of minutes, I'm playing you some Teddy Swims after this brand new tune. It is absolutely beautiful from Amble. This is Last Rites on Red FM.

0: That's Teddy Swims, Mr. Know-It-All on Cork's Red FM. It's Steph here with you on your Thursday evening. I hope you are very, very well. Now, something that I did not know until it was all done and dusted, apparently, is that Dakota Johnson, who just recently, I think it was earlier this year, end of last year, broke up with Chris Martin from Coldplay, was in fact dating my new favourite artist, role model, for a couple months. But apparently, just 2 weeks after really, like, I guess what they call these days, hard launching the romance online, they've split up, which is quite sad. Now, listen, I'm sure they're both going to be fine. They have lovely little lives over in LA and living the dream. But he is, like I said, probably one of my new favourite artists. I just can't get enough of the tunes. He is so good. And I think we've only gotten the first track here that we've been playing on the radio, but I think we're going to hear an awful lot more from this guy, Role Model. He's been doing it a long time, but nonetheless, he's finally had his breakthrough. Never even knew they were dating. Just like that. Kind of kept it a secret. And isn't it so hard? Because, I mean, in fairness, breaking up with somebody is so difficult on any given day. But imagine, like, 2 weeks ago being like, we're together, and then having to say 2 weeks later, like, actually, you know what? We're in fact not together anymore. It's not great. The life of a celebrity can be very, very difficult. Coming up, I am playing you some Blue, some Shakira and Burna Boy, and a little bit of The Killers this evening, right after these on Red FM.
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That is Shakira and Burna Boy, Die Die on Cork's Red FM. Coming your way before I leave you this evening, an absolute tune from The Killers to close out the show. First though, here is some brilliant new Irish music from Cathal Fitz. This is Paper Planes on Red FM.

0: What a song. That is The Killers, Mr. Brightside on Cork's Red FM. And that is the song I am leaving you with this evening. I won't be back with you again now until Saturday morning, right here between 9 and 12. We'll be looking back at all the best bits from breakfast across this week, and there are so, so many. Sinead Quinlan is on the way for you next. She's got tunes on the way from Kings of Leon, Taylor Swift, Alex Warren, all in the next couple of minutes alone. So stick around for Sinead. She's with you till 12, and I will see you Saturday morning. Have a good one.
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6: It's Sinead Quinlan clocking on this Thursday night. 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Kicking us off this hour, it is Taylor Swift.
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0: Alex Warren, you're on Cork's Red FM. I'm Aoife Quinlan. This Thursday night, you are very welcome to the show. Now, I was reading an article by Craving Cork earlier today, and there are some new places opening in Cork, which we love to see. We love to see it. So, we'll give them an all shout out. If you're a fan of sweets, Sugar Plum Sweetery opened on Oliver Plunkett Street. It's kind of like a Willy Wonka style sweet shop. Very, very cool. Everything you might want in there. Dubai chocolate, handmade jellies, and yes, even chocolate labubus. There. Then Luna Coffee has opened on Academy Street, right? So it's one of Killarney's favourite cafe and wine bars, and it is now in Cork. So it sells coffee and pastries by day and then wine by night. So that's Luna Coffee and Wine. And then Tongue Tied, they've moved from the Black Market and they will be opening soon on Ballinlock Road. And you know what? Now, I actually haven't tried it yet and everybody's raving about it. So I shall be one of the first customers in, I tell you. Now, loads of music on the way here. Ariana Grande is on the way, but coming up next, MK Clementine Douglas. It's Sinead. 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

Jack Jones, Gallum Scott here on Cork's Red FM. Now, back in 2008, a film called Slumdog Millionaire was released and it went viral all over the world. Everybody was watching it. And this song in particular just took off. And here it is. It's the Pussycat Dolls, Jai Ho.

0: love that one. It's giving Broadway, isn't it? Sam Smith and the Two City Chorus here on Cork's Red FM. On the way next, a classic, really. It's Peggy Goo.
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2: 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Sienna Spiral is on the way, but kicking us off, it's Choose in Texas by Ella Langley.
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is Dua Lipa. What a duo. That one's called One Kiss here on Quirk's Red FM. Olivia Rodrigo is on the way. But first, here's an indie band from Cork on the boys. This is called Dive Boy on Red.

0: Update.
1: Olivia Rodrigo here on Cork's Red FM with me, Sinead. How are you?
0: Happy Thursday.
1: Actually, Olivia Rodrigo was in Cork a couple of years back. She played live at the Marquee. So if you were at that gig, you were like, that must have been unbelievable. I missed it. But she's a massive superstar. Hopefully we can convince her to come back. Come on, Olivia. Come on back. I said that like somebody at 2 a.m. outside Fast Al's. Come on, Olivia. It's a taxi here, for God's sake. Yeah, Olivia, come on, if you're listening. I know she tunes in every night, like, so she might do it. Role models on the way, but coming up next, David Guetta and Bebe Rexha on Red. Red
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Sabrina Carpenter here on Cork's Red FM, and now here's a brilliant Irish artist by the name of Cathal Fitz. It is Sinead Quinlan keeping you company this Thursday. It's almost the weekend. Woohoo! Unless you work weekends, then forget I said anything.

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0: It's 311 grand Friday tomorrow. Cash machine is going to go. Wake up with us tomorrow to have your life changed. I want to get you double passes to the script. There's another round of winning words, and Riddle Wars on Friday morning is back. Cork's Breakfast Show. 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
12: 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Text 0868-104-106 and on it goes with regards to terror drivers on our streets and on our motorways with the Echo and the Examiner this morning talking about a car driven the wrong way down a busy road in Cork and one of the witnesses who was nearly hit says it was like Grand Theft Auto almost hitting pedestrians. Lucky that it didn't happen. One of the witnesses to the Echo said she thought she was going to be killed when she saw a car hurtling towards her in St. Luke's. The city's north side, 5 o'clock on Monday, as I say, like Grand Theft Auto. They were convinced that somebody would be hit, driving the wrong way on more than one occasion. So just staying with this, and the front and inside pages of the paper this morning, he lost control of going the wrong way through St. Luke's, loses control of the car, crashes into the footpath, right next to the primary school, actually, and very near pedestrians. And people are shouting, get the car reg plate, get out of the way, try and get the car reg plate. Somebody called the guards. And one witness said that he managed to get the car straight again and came back up the road on the wrong side of the road again. So that'd be St. Luke's to Dillon's Cross kind of carry on. Car lurches out of control. People are shouting at him to stop. He stalls the car. And then an onlooker, a witness, pedestrian, runs up to the open window and pulls the keys out of the ignition. Your man's about in his late teens or early 20s, takes off his T-shirt, right? Then he starts wiping down the inside of the car for prints. And then he legs it up the road with his top off, got a number 7 bus and disappeared. Absolute mayhem. You couldn't make this stuff up. Apparently earlier in the day, he's involved in a crash near Dillon's Cross, by all accounts. He was driving an Opel Insignia with a blown out tire. Lunacy. Absolutely. We could be talking about death this morning. And God knows we were talking enough about it over the last few days. So that's Monday evening in the St. Luke's area. And of course, we all know of the horror crash on the M9 where you had 5 characters inside in a car, all of them dead now because of the crazy driving the wrong way of the motorway. But you have to think again of Ella and Niamh and Alma and little 7-year-old Yemi. They're all in hospital now. 2 critical, 1 serious. I'm not quite sure. There's not much reporting about 7-year-old Yemi, but they're certainly all in hospital fighting for their lives. Now, a fundraiser makes the red tops this morning with the Sun reporting that the fundraiser that was launched for the 3 sisters injured has now raised over €480,000 in less than 24 hours. I would say at this stage, by the time the newspapers went to print, and we can check, that fundraiser possibly has gone higher now than €500,000. So all 5 teenagers, all wearing balaclavas, died at the scene of a horrific crash. And the papers this morning again have more photographs of the remains of the motor cars. But it's very interesting because I was telling you about one of these thugs yesterday who was under curfew in County Limerick. And he was wanted by Gardaí for other crimes and criminal activities. Dead now, of course, so he can't answer to any of them. But that was the guy in Limerick who was told you can't leave Limerick, right? And he was leaving Limerick. He was under curfew. Another fella now had been under investigation because he was involved in all sorts of different violent feuds, apparently, between members of the travelling community. And one certain dispute with other members of the travelling community led him to a face-off incident. And that resulted then with him being looked for by An Garda Síochána. So he's the 18-year-old Jeremy O'Brien who died. Major interest to Gardaí, by all accounts, involved in the M9 crash, which ended his life. So it's quite interesting then, because I've seen some videos doing the rounds, and I don't mean to be disrespectful, but one or two of them, I could not believe what I was witnessing, where there were young girls asking people to be kinder. Have you any heart in your body at all? Saying unkind things about the five inside in the car. And that's all very well, but for them to describe it as an accident was the only thing that I took umbrage with. It was not an accident, right? It was far from an accident. Accidents are completely different. But that group then, the Lucky Dip, makes this morning's Independent, because they've been of interest to An Garda Síochána for about a year and a half now, maybe closer to 2 years. They are described, a word is, and this, I mean, the Lucky Dip gang still exists. There are still other members. But what it has done now is it has spawned copycat groups of about seven or eight other groups who are following the antics and replicating the antics of the Lucky Dip gang. And they've made up, if you add all of these groups together, at least 100 young male juveniles, all of them clearly involved in criminal.